0: 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One example, a 7-year-old boy was recently given new, much-needed eyeglasses. 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When you become a member of Eyes of Faith Vision Plan, you not only get reimbursed for your annual eye exam from any licensed eye care professional, but you also provide a life-changing eye exam at the Eyes of Hope Vision Center in Ghana. 99% of the time, it's the first eye exam ever for that individual. 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Tonight's Delilah's Dilemma is from a very young woman who has so much responsibility. She says, Delilah, my name is Carolina, and I am 18 years old. I have a 2-year-old baby girl, and I am pregnant again with a son. I love my boyfriend very much. He has become my everything. He's also a great father. But lately, I feel like he doesn't care for or work on our relationship anymore. Why do you think that is? He makes me cry all the time with the things he says, and I don't know what to do about it. Please help me, from Carolina. Carolina, I will help you, honey. I will have some words of love and encouragement for you and all young single moms coming up next. You are listening to Delilah.
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15: Here's your WHOP Weather Center forecast. Thunderstorms likely tonight. Otherwise, mainly cloudy skies expected. Lows level off around 70. East winds at around 5 miles an hour. Cloudy skies with a few peaks of sun again tomorrow. Slight chance of thunderstorms. Daytime highs approaching 87. Partly cloudy tomorrow night. Slight chance of thunderstorms. Lows dip down to about 68. That's the forecast. I'm meteorologist Megan Mulford for 98.7 Light FM. 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

Good evening. Welcome to your Wednesday night. Tonight is Wednesday, the 19th of August, and a lot of kids are back in school or going back to

0: all morning, every morning, Monday through Friday, and on Saturdays because they are in intramural sports. So there you go. Thank you for being here with us tonight. If you are getting in the car, I'll be riding shotgun with you. How's that? 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
3: Here's your WHOP Weather Center forecast. Thunderstorms likely tonight, otherwise mainly cloudy skies expected. Lows level off around 70, east winds at around 5 miles an hour. Cloudy skies with a few peaks of sun again tomorrow. Slight chance of thunderstorms. Daytime highs approaching 87. Partly cloudy tomorrow night. Slight chance of thunderstorms. Lows dip down to about 68. That's the forecast. I'm meteorologist Megan Mulford for 98.7 Light FM. 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

0: Sometimes I take calls from people who are falling in love, who are head over heels in love, or falling out of love, who are going through a divorce or separation. But more often than not, most of the calls I take are from people who want to celebrate friendships or their family, their best friend, their mother, their sister. And sometimes they're for complete strangers, which is the case in this next story. A complete stranger did a sweet little kindness, and my listener just wants to acknowledge what a beautiful young man, what a beautiful soul, generous soul he has. That story coming up next. 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
21: Here's your WHOP Weather Center forecast. Thunderstorms likely tonight, otherwise mainly cloudy skies expected. Lows level off around 70, east winds at around 5 miles an hour. Cloudy skies with a few peaks of sun again tomorrow, slight chance of thunderstorms. Daytime highs approaching 87, partly cloudy tomorrow night, slight chance of thunderstorms. Lows dip down to about 68. That's the forecast. I'm meteorologist Megan Mulford for 98.7 Light FM. 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

0: Each night, we open up the phone lines at 1-888-633-5452 so that I can talk to you, so that I can listen to you, so that I can listen sometimes to the things you're not saying. 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So I am here to listen to those things too, listen for those things, I should say, and then to play the perfect song that lyrically goes with your story. 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
9: Here's your WHOP Weather Center forecast. Lows around 70 tonight under overcast skies with thunderstorms likely. Easterly winds at around 5 miles an hour. Mainly cloudy skies expected tomorrow. Slight chance of thunderstorms. Highs level off around 87. Partly cloudy tomorrow night. Slight chance for storms. 68. That's the forecast. I'm meteorologist Megan Mulford for 98.7 Light FM. 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
1: Is there someone you look up to who has given you the skills it takes to succeed? Maybe mom or dad, a coworker, grandma or grandpa, maybe even a boss, somebody who would give you the shirt off the back if you asked for it. I'd love to hear about that person, sort of give them an audio pat on the back right here.

0: keeping you company on a Wednesday night. Thank you for joining us. How was your day? 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Dr. Costa is not only a fabulous dentist, she's a fabulous human, a wonderful person, a wonderful friend. And so I actually look forward to going to the dentist, believe it or not. 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
17: Here's your WHOP Weather Center forecast. Lows around 70 tonight under overcast skies with thunderstorms likely. Easterly winds at around 5 miles an hour. Mainly cloudy skies expected tomorrow. Slight chance of thunderstorms. Highs level off around 87. Partly cloudy tomorrow night. Slight chance for storms. 68. That's the forecast. I'm meteorologist Megan Mulford for 98.7 Light FM. Right now, it's 73 degrees.
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2: Here's your WHOP Weather Center forecast. Lows around 70 tonight under overcast skies with thunderstorms likely. Easterly winds at around 5 miles an hour. Mainly cloudy skies expected tomorrow. Slight chance of thunderstorms. Highs level off around 87. Partly cloudy tomorrow night. Slight chance for storms. 68. That's the forecast. I'm meteorologist Megan Mulford for 98.7 Light FM. Right now, it's 73 degrees.
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1: If you are a newcomer, welcome to the show. We get together every night to take your calls, to share your stories, and to try to put things back into perspective after a long day. I know you can be so tired and overwhelmed and exhausted at the end of the day, and we're here to add a little clarity, a little peace and solitude to your night.

0: Tonight's Delilah's Dilemma is from a very young woman who has so much responsibility. She says, Delilah, my name is Carolina, and I am 18 years old. I have a 2-year-old baby girl, and I am pregnant again with a son. I love my boyfriend very much. He has become my everything. He's also a great father. But lately, I feel like he doesn't care for or work on our relationship anymore. Why do you think that is? He makes me cry all the time with the things he says, and I don't know what to do about it. Please help me, from Carolina. Carolina, I will help you, honey. I will have some words of love and encouragement for you and all young single moms coming up next. 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
16: Here's your WHOP Weather Center forecast. Lows around 70 tonight under overcast skies with thunderstorms likely. Easterly winds at around 5 miles an hour. Mainly cloudy skies expected tomorrow. Slight chance of thunderstorms. Highs level off around 87. Partly cloudy tomorrow night. Slight chance for storms. 68. That's the forecast. I'm meteorologist Megan Mulford for 98.7 Light FM. Right now, it's 74 degrees.
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0: So how was your day today? 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Are you someone who is so busy going, going, going, going that you rarely slow down and spend time just focusing on someone you love? 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
11: Here's your WHOP Weather Center forecast. Lows around 70 tonight under overcast skies with thunderstorms likely. Easterly winds at around 5 miles an hour. Mainly cloudy skies expected tomorrow. Slight chance of thunderstorms. Highs level off around 87. Partly cloudy tomorrow night. Slight chance for storms. 68. That's the forecast. I'm meteorologist Megan Mulford for 98.7 Light FM. Right now, it's 74 degrees.
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1: Busy day, but it's a downhill slide from here into the weekend. Are you going to be having a barbecue this weekend or doing something fun? 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Whatever you're doing, we'd love to hear from you tonight.

0: here each night to talk to you, to encourage you, to remind you, whatever it is you're going through, there is hope. Sometimes the problem seems so big, so insurmountable, we don't see any way out. You just feel like giving up, and a lot of people make that choice. Don't do that. And I hear you. You're not saying it out loud, but you're thinking, Delilah, you have no idea. Guess again. I was on the air when my first husband walked out the door and left me with a 10-month-old baby, a mortgage, a car payment, and his two children from a previous marriage. And I had to figure out at 25 years old how to stand up under that. And just like you, I felt like giving up. I didn't know how I was going to survive. I didn't know how I was going to provide for my baby. And then a few weeks after he walked out, my boss fired me. Seriously, it was like a nightmare. It was like a bad country western song that couldn't get any worse. And it did. It got worse. But in the depths of my depression, I cried out for help. And since then, I have faced trials that I pray you never face. I pray you never have to bury a child, let alone two. If you are going through trials and tribulations, trust me when I tell you there is hope. It will get better. Maybe not today, maybe not tomorrow, but if you hang on and if you cry out, you'll get an answer. I promise. I promise. Don't give up. Hold on to hope. I'll be back with songs and stories to encourage you to do just that. 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
22: Here's your WHOP Weather Center forecast. Lows level off around 70 overnight under cloudy skies with thunderstorms likely. Northeasterly winds at around 5 miles an hour. Slight chance of thunderstorms Thursday. Daytime highs approaching 87, mainly cloudy skies expected. Slight chance for storms Thursday night, 68. That's the forecast. I'm meteorologist Megan Mulford for 98.7 Light FM. Right now, 72.
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0: It is time for me to disappear out of here and slip off into the darkness. I hope you have a great Thursday, and I hope you join me again tomorrow night. 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Good night. 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
11: Here's your WHOP Weather Center forecast. Lows level off around 70 overnight under cloudy skies.

0: skies with thunderstorms likely. Northeasterly winds at around 5 miles an hour. Slight chance of thunderstorms Thursday. Daytime highs approaching 87. Mainly cloudy skies expected. Slight chance for storms Thursday night, 68. That's the forecast. I'm meteorologist Megan Mulford for 98.7 Light FM. Right now, 72.
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1: NBC News Radio. I'm Scott Carr. Strong storms are again threatening parts of the Midwest. Flood watches are up again in Indiana, Missouri, and Illinois, the same areas that have been dealing with ongoing flood threats all week. Thousands in Indiana are still without power due to the ongoing storms. Reports say the Federal Drug Enforcement Agency is joining the investigation into the death of American actress Hayden Panettiere. This after an earlier TMZ report that police are looking into whether Panettiere's death may have involved criminal conduct. Police in Greenville, South Carolina visited the home of the late actress's boyfriend, Brian Hickerson, for a welfare check days after Panettiere was found dead at a nearby Airbnb. At least one person is dead after a mid-air collision in Pennsylvania. Officials say a small plane has collided with a Pennsylvania State Police helicopter near Carlisle Airport in Cumberland County. One person on board the plane was killed while two troopers on the helicopter were injured. Scott Carr, NBC News Radio.
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3: And this update is brought to you by Ashburnson's All Clean. History was made Wednesday morning as students took their first steps and started classes at the new Christian County High School. Executive Principal Ken Carver says traffic flow was a dream for the first day, and while classes themselves started just a little late as students figured out the new building, he couldn't have asked for a better start. The Madisonville Police Department put out additional information in their efforts to find Gabrielle Canfield, who was reported missing earlier this week. Canfield was last seen in the area of Hillcrest Drive North. More information and a picture of her is available at WHOPAM.com. And Kentucky Attorney General Russell Coleman is joining officials from other states in a lawsuit against Facebook's parent company, Meta. The suit claims developers of Facebook and Instagram knowingly use features in the applications to promote impulsive use by children and teens. Deontay Berry reporting for WHOP News.
4: Here's your WHOP Weather Center forecast. Lows level off around 70 overnight under cloudy skies with thunderstorms likely. Northeasterly winds at around 5 miles an hour. Slight chance of thunderstorms Thursday. Daytime highs approaching 87, mainly cloudy skies expected. Slight chance for storms Thursday night, 68. That's the forecast. I'm meteorologist Megan Mulford for 98.7 Light FM. Right now, it's 73 degrees.
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Sting and the Police from 82 Synchronicity and Don't Stand So Close to Me. It's Andrew J with you. Thank you for hanging out with me on your late night with Donna Lewis. And she loves you always and forever.

0: Starship, that is Sarah. It is Andrew J. with you. How you doing? Getting through the late night. Did you have a decent middle of your week? I hope so. Wednesday, by the way, was root beer float day. And yes, you bet I had one. Thank you very much. Stick around. Gautier coming your way next.
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10: Here's your WHOP Weather Center forecast. A severe thunderstorm watch continues until 3 a.m. this morning. Storms likely overnight, otherwise cloudy skies expected. Lows dip down to about 70. Northeast winds at around 5 miles an hour. Slight chance of thunderstorms Thursday. Daytime highs approaching 87. Cloudy skies with a few peaks of sun. That's the forecast. I'm meteorologist Megan Mulford for 98.7 Light FM. Currently, it's 73 degrees.
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0: Backstreet Boys, As Long As You Love Me. Great to have you along. It is Andrew J with you, and I hope you're having a good one. 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

National Weather Service in Paducah has issued a tornado warning for North Central Callaway County, Kentucky, Southeastern Marshall County, Kentucky, Southwestern Shreve County, Kentucky, until 1:30 a.m. At 12:36 a.m., a severe thunderstorm capable of producing a tornado was located 5 miles southeast of Benton, moving east at 40 miles per hour. Expected hazards include tornado. This is a radar-indicated threat. The following impacts are expected. Flying debris will be dangerous to those caught without shelter. Mobile homes will be damaged or destroyed. Damage to roofs, windows, and vehicles will occur. Tree damage is likely. This tornado will be near land between the Lakes Area, Golden Pond Visitor Center, and Turkey Bay around 12:55 a.m. Wranglers Campground around 1 a.m. Canton around 1:05 a.m. Other locations impacted by the tornado include Aurora. Move to an interior room on the lowest floor of a well-built building away from windows. If you are outdoors, in a mobile home, or in a vehicle, move to the closest substantial shelter and protect yourself from flying debris. Tornadoes are difficult to observe at night. Take cover now. Repeating, a tornado warning has been issued until 1:30 a.m. for the following counties: in Kentucky, Callaway, Marshall, and Shreve.

This is a severe weather update from WHOP. It's 12:41. As you just heard, the National Weather Service in Paducah has issued a tornado warning for north central Callaway County, southeastern Marshall County, and southwestern Trigg County until 1:30. At 12:36, a severe thunderstorm capable of producing a tornado was located 5 miles southeast of Benton, moving east at 40 miles per hour. The hazard is a tornado. This is radar-indicated rotation. Flying debris will be dangerous to those caught without shelter. Mobile homes will be damaged or destroyed. Damage to roofs, windows, and vehicles will occur. Tree damage is likely. This tornado will be near Land Between the Lakes area, Golden Pond Visitor Center, and Turkey Bay around 12:55. Wranglers Campground around 1 o'clock and Canton around 1:05. Other locations impacted by the tornado include Aurora. Move to the interior room on the lowest floor of a well-built building away from windows. If you are outdoors in a mobile home or in a vehicle, move to the closest substantial shelter and protect yourself from flying debris. Tornadoes are difficult to observe at night. Take cover now. Also, tornado warning remains in effect until 1 o'clock for southwestern Ballard County. At 12:37, a severe thunderstorm capable of producing a tornado was located over Wickliffe, moving east at 30 miles per hour. Again, the hazard is a tornado. This is radar-indicated rotation. Flying debris will be dangerous to those caught without shelter. Mobile homes will be damaged or destroyed. Damage to roofs, windows, and vehicles will occur. Tree damage is likely. Locations impacted include Wickliffe and Blandville. Move to an interior room on the lowest floor of a well-built building away from windows. If you are outdoors, in a mobile home, or in a vehicle, move to the closest substantial shelter and protect yourself from flying debris. Also, the National Weather Service in Paducah has issued a tornado warning for east central New Madrid County in southeastern Missouri, as well as southeastern Stoddard County in southeastern Missouri until 1 o'clock. At 12:35, a severe thunderstorm capable of producing a tornado was located 6 miles south of Canaloo, or 7 miles northwest of Lilburn, moving east at 40 miles per hour. This is a tornado, is the hazard, radar-indicated rotation. Again, the impact is the flying debris will be dangerous to those caught without shelter. Mobile homes will be damaged or destroyed. Damage to roofs, windows.

0: National Weather Service in Nashville has issued a severe thunderstorm warning for Stewart County in Middle Tennessee, northwestern Houston County in Middle Tennessee, until 1:30 a.m. At 12:42 a.m., severe thunderstorms were located along a line extending from Birmingham Ferry Recreation Area to 8 miles south of Turkey Bay to 7 miles west of Paris Landing State Park, moving east at 45 miles per hour. Expected hazards include 70 miles per hour in gusts and quarter-size hail. This is a radar-indicated threat. The following impacts are expected. Hail damage to vehicles is expected. Expect considerable tree damage. Wind damage is also likely to mobile homes, roofs, and outbuildings. Locations impacted include Dover, Aaron, Tennessee Ridge, Big Rock, Land Between the Lakes, Houston County Airport, and Indian Mound. Repeating, a severe thunderstorm warning has been issued until 1:30 a.m. for the following county, Stewart, Tennessee.
1: 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It's a quarter before 1 o'clock. A new warning to the west. The National Weather Service in Paducah has issued a tornado warning for southeastern Ballard County, northeastern Carlisle County, northwestern Graves County, and southern

Tornado warning remains in effect until 1 a.m. for East Central New Madrid County. Of course, that is in Missouri. And that particular storm is moving to the east at 40 miles per hour. The National Weather Service in Paducah has issued a tornado warning for North Central Callaway County, Southeastern Marshall County, and Southwestern Trigg County until 1:30. At 12:36, a severe thunderstorm capable of producing a tornado was located 5 miles southeast of Benton, moving east at 40 miles per hour. The hazard, a tornado. Source, radar indicated rotation. Flying debris will be dangerous to those caught without shelter. Mobile homes will be damaged or destroyed. Damage to roofs, windows, and vehicles will occur. Tree damage is likely. This tornado will be near Land Between the Lakes area, Golden Pond Visitor Center, and Turkey Bay around 12:55, Wrangler's Campground around 1 o'clock, and Canton around 1:05. Other locations impacted by the tornado include Aurora. Tornado warning remains in effect until 1 o'clock for North Central Callaway County and Southwestern Marshall County. At 12:26, a severe thunderstorm capable of producing a tornado was located near Benton, moving east at 40 miles per hour. Locations impacted include Benton, Hardin, and Brewers. Now let's go, and we will now check our severe thunderstorm warnings that we have in the area, and they are numerous. Let's see here. National Weather Service in Paducah has issued a severe thunderstorm warning for southeastern Ballard County, Carlisle County, eastern Fulton County, Graves County, Hickman County, southern McCracken County, northwestern Marshall County, and southeastern Mississippi County until 1:30. At 12:47, severe thunderstorms are located along a line from near Lovelaceville to near Tolosaggie State Historic Site, or along a line from 8 miles southeast of La Center to near Tolosaggie State Historic Site, moving southeast at 40 miles per hour. 60 mile per hour wind gusts and small hail. This is right

National Weather Service in Paducah has issued a severe thunderstorm warning for southwestern Christian County, Kentucky, Tree County, Kentucky, until 1:30 a.m. At 12:43 a.m., severe thunderstorms were located along a line from 6 miles out of Birmingham Ferry Recreation Area to 17 miles out of Murray, or along a line from 6 miles west of land between the lakes area to 17 miles out of Murray, moving east at 45 miles per hour. These are destructive storms for the warned area. Expected hazards include 80 miles per hour wind gusts. This is a radar-indicated threat. The following impacts are expected. Flying debris will be dangerous to those caught without shelter. Mobile homes will be heavily damaged. Expect considerable damage to roofs, windows, and vehicles. Extensive tree damage and power outages are likely. This severe thunderstorm will be near land between the lakes area around 12:45 a.m. Golden Pond Visitor Center and Turkey Bay around 12:50 a.m. Wranglers Campground around 12:55 a.m. Canton around 1 a.m. Other locations impacted by the thunderstorm include Linton and Lafayette. Repeating, a severe thunderstorm warning has been issued until 1:30 a.m. for the following counties.

And you just heard now for Southwestern Christian County. Southwestern Christian County winds up to 80 miles per hour. So please be advised of that. Again, the National Weather Service in Paducah has issued a severe thunderstorm warning for southeastern Ballard County, Carlisle County, eastern Fulton County, Graves County,

Hickman County, Southern McCracken County, Northwestern Marshall County, and Southeastern Mississippi County until 1:30. Locations impacted include Mayfield, Fulton, Clinton, Bardwell, Reedland, Fulgham, Lovelaceville, Sedalia, Casey, Wingo, Arlington, Water Valley, Columbus, Fancy Farm, Lowe's, Blandville, and Simpsonia. Again, this is in effect until 1:30 this morning. The National Weather Service in Paducah has issued a severe thunderstorm warning again for southwestern Christian County, and Trigg County until 1:30. At 12:43, severe thunderstorms are located along a line from 6 miles south of Birmingham Ferry Recreation Area to 17 miles south of Murray, or along a line from 6 miles west of Land Between the Lakes Area to 17 miles south of Murray, moving east at 45 miles per hour. These are destructive storms for the warned area. 80-mile-per-hour wind gusts are being detected. This is radar indicated. Flying debris will be dangerous to those caught without shelter. Mobile homes will be heavily damaged. Expect considerable damage to roofs, windows, and vehicles. Extensive tree damage and power outages are likely. This severe thunderstorm will be near Land Between the Lakes area around 12:45, Golden Pond Visitor Center and Turkey Bay around 12:50, Wrangler's Campground around 12:55, and Canton around 1 o'clock. Other locations impacted by the severe thunderstorm include Linton and Lafayette. Severe thunderstorm warning remains in effect until 1:15 for Callaway, Eastern Graves, and Marshall counties. At 12:39, severe thunderstorms are located along a line from 5 miles southwest of Hillman Ferry Campground to 6 miles southwest of Murray, or along a line from near Birmingham Ferry Recreation Area to 6 miles southwest of Murray, moving east at 35 miles per hour. This particular storm has 90-mile-per-hour wind gusts being detected. Public reported at 12:05 that wind gusts as high as 90 miles per hour in Wingo. You are in a life-threatening situation. Flying debris may be deadly to those caught without shelter. Mobile homes will be heavily damaged or destroyed. Homes and businesses will have substantial roof and window damage, and expect extensive tree damage and power outages. This severe thunderstorm will be near Murray and Benton around 12:40. That was almost 15 minutes ago. Other locations impacted by the severe thunderstorm include Hardin, Harris Grove, Kirksey, Hazel, Aurora, and New Concord. That is in, that's in Missouri for southwestern Scott and northeastern Stoddard counties until 1 o'clock, a severe thunderstorm warning. A severe thunderstorm warning remains in effect until 1 o'clock for northeastern Weakley, northwestern Benton and Henry counties. That is down in Tennessee. Locations impacted include Paris Landing State Park, Cottage Grove, Routon, Palmersville, Springville, Puryear, Big Sandy, Henry, Mansfield, Jones Mill, Old Springville, Crossland, Como, Sunnyside, Whitlock, Porter Court, Conyersville, and Pine Hill. If you're near any of those locations, need to get take that storm serious. 70-mile-per-hour wind gusts with that particular storm. The National Weather Service in Nashville has issued a severe thunderstorm warning for Stewart County as well as northwestern Houston County until 1:30. At 12:42, severe thunderstorms are located along a line extending from Birmingham Ferry Recreation Area to 8 miles south of Turkey Bay to 7 miles west of Paris Landing State Park, moving east at 45 miles per hour. This particular line of storms has 70-mile-per-hour wind gusts and quarter-size hail. Hail damage to vehicles is expected. Expect considerable tree damage. Wind damage is also likely to mobile homes, roofs, and outbuildings. Locations impacted include Dover, Aaron, Tennessee Ridge, Big Rock, Land Between the Lakes, Houston County Airport, and Indian Mound.
Let's go back. That's our severe thunderstorm warnings that we have. Again, we will remind you that the National Weather Service in Paducah has issued a severe thunderstorm warning for southwestern Christian County and also Trigg County until 1:30. 80-mile-per-hour wind gusts have been detected, and locations include Land Between the Lakes area, Golden Pond Visitor Center, Turkey Bay, Wrangler's Campground, and also Canton. Included in that, as well as Linton and Lafayette in southwest Christian County. Let's double-check our tornado warnings here that we have in the area, and we can tell you tornado warning remains in effect until 1:30 for southwestern Trigg County. At 12:53, a severe thunderstorm capable of producing a tornado was located over Golden Pond Visitor Center, moving east at 40 miles per hour. This is a tornado, the hazard, radar indicator rotation, Land Between the Lakes area, Golden Pond Visitor Center, and Turkey Bay around 12:55. That was a couple of minutes ago, and Wrangler's Campground around 1 o'clock. Tornado warning remains in effect until 1:15 for southeastern Ballard, northeastern Carlisle, northwestern Graves, and southeastern McCracken counties. At 12:52, a severe thunderstorm capable of producing a tornado was located over Lovelaceville, or 10 miles northeast of Bardwell, moving east at 40 miles per hour. Again, this hazard is a tornado, and again, the locations impacted include Lovelaceville. Those are the two areas that we have the tornado warnings at this time that are being reported by the National Weather Service in Paducah, and nothing in Tennessee at this time. Again, tornado warning remains in effect until 1:30 for southwestern Trigg County. This storm's moving east at 40 miles per hour. If you're in the Land Between the Lakes area, Golden Pond Visitor Center in Turkey Bay, it's right at you now. Also, Wrangler's Campground in Canton coming up here at 1 o'clock. Again, on our severe thunderstorm warnings that we have, let's see if we have another update here. And I believe we do. Severe thunderstorm warning remains in effect until 1:15 for Callaway and southeastern Marshall counties. At 12:56, severe thunderstorms are located along a line from over Land Between the Lakes area to 9 miles southeast of Murray, moving east at 35 miles per hour. 80-mile-per-hour wind gusts are being detected. Locations impacted by the severe thunderstorm include New Concord, Aurora, and Hazel. Again, seek shelter now in an interior room on the lowest floor of a well-built structure. These storms are capable of producing widespread destructive winds. National Weather Service in Paducah has issued a severe thunderstorm warning for southern Ballard, Carlisle County, eastern Fulton County, Graves County, Hickman County, southern McCracken County, northwestern Marshall County, and southeastern Mississippi County until 1:30. At 12:47, severe thunderstorms were located along a line from near Lovelaceville and along a line from 8 miles southeast of La Center, moving southeast at 40 miles per hour, 60-mile-per-hour wind gusts, and small hail being detected with this particular line of the storms. Locations impacted include Mayfield, Fulton, Clinton, Bardwell, Reedland, also Lovelaceville, Sedalia, Casey, Wingo, Arlington, Water Valley, Columbus, Fancy Farm, Lowe's, Blandville, and Simpsonia. National Weather Service in Paducah has issued a severe thunderstorm warning for southwestern Christian County, and Trigg County until 1:30. At 12:43, severe thunderstorms are located along a line from 6 miles south of Birmingham Ferry Recreation Area to 17 miles south of Murray, or along a line from 6 miles west of Land Between the Lakes area to 17 miles south of Murray, moving east at 45 miles per hour. These are destructive storms for the warned area. 80-mile-per-hour wind gusts are being detected. Again, Land Between the Lakes area, you're included in this, Golden Pond Visitor Center in Turkey Bay, Wrangler's Campground, as well as Canton. Also, Linton and Lafayette.
This particular storm is moving into your area as well. Let's go back and see if we have anything new that we can update for you at this time. Let's see here if we've got an update. It says tornado warning remains in effect until 1:15 for northwestern Graves and south central McCracken counties. At 12:57, about 4 minutes ago, a severe thunderstorm capable of producing a tornado was located near Lovelaceville, or 8 miles southwest of Lone Oak, moving east at 40 miles per hour. Locations impacted include mainly rural areas of northwestern Graves and south central McCracken counties. Severe thunderstorm warning remains in effect until 1:15 for Callaway and southeastern Marshall counties. Again, this was updated at 12:56 as well, now about 6 minutes ago. Severe thunderstorms are located along a line from over land between the lakes area to 9 miles southeast of Murray, moving east at 35 miles per hour. Again, 80 mile per hour wind gusts are being detected with this particular line of storms. Locations impacted include New Concord, Aurora, and Hazel. Central New Madrid County in Missouri, that tornado warning has been allowed to expire. It has weakened below severe limits and no longer appears capable of producing a tornado. Again, that is in east central New Madrid County. Tornado warning remains in effect until 1:30 for southwestern Trigg County. Southwestern Trigg County at 12:53, a severe thunderstorm capable of producing a tornado was located over Golden Pond Visitor Center, moving east at 40 miles per hour. The hazard is a tornado. This is radar indicator rotation. Tornado will be near Land Between the Lakes area and Golden Pond Visitor Center in Turkey Bay. That was about 10 minutes ago. And Wrangler's Campground in Canton at 1 o'clock. Looking here to see severe thunderstorm warning until 1:30 for Stewart and northwestern Houston counties. At 12:58, severe thunderstorms are located along a line extending from near Energy Lake Campground to 9 miles northwest of Dover to near Paris Landing State Park, moving east at 45 miles per hour. 80 mile per hour wind gusts being detected with this particular line of the storm and quarter size hail. Locations impacted include Dover, Aaron, Tennessee Ridge, Big Rock, Land Between the Lakes, Houston County Airport, and Indian Mound. We'll do another update here from the National Weather Service and see that they have given us an update here. Severe thunderstorm warning remains in effect until 1:30 for eastern Carlisle, eastern Fulton, Graves, Hickman, southeastern McCracken, and northwestern Marshall counties. At 1 o'clock, severe thunderstorms are located along a line from near Reedland to over Casey, or along a line from near Reedland to 8 miles east of Hickman, moving southeast at 50 miles per hour. This particular line of storms has 60 mile per hour wind gusts and small hail. Locations impacted include Mayfield, Fulton, Clinton, Reedland, Sedalia, Casey, Wingo, Water Valley, Fancy Farm, Lowe's, and Simpsonia. So keep that in mind. That is an update from the National Weather Service on that particular storm. Again, severe thunderstorm warning remains in effect until 1:15 for Callaway and southeastern Marshall counties. This particular line of storms at 12:56 was moving east at 35 miles per hour. It was located about 9 miles southeast of Murray, also in the Land Between the Lakes area. 80 mile per hour wind gusts at the time were detected with that particular storm. Tornado warning remains in effect until 1:30 for southwestern Trigg County. The latest update we had was at 12:53. A severe thunderstorm capable of producing a tornado was located over Golden Pond Visitor Center, moving east at 40 miles per hour. And, of course, that is going to be around Wrangler's Campground and Canton. It's now 106, 106, and it was expected to be in the Canton and Wrangler's Campground area, the particular storm cell at 1 o'clock this morning. Looking here to see anything else that we haven't given you. We'll go back and let's see here.
This is a severe weather update here that we have. We'll refresh the page once again. And let's see here. What do we have here? We do have an update now. Severe thunderstorm warning remains in effect until 1:15 for eastern Callaway County. At 1:05, severe thunderstorms are located along a line from near Turkey Bay to 10 miles southeast of Murray, moving east at 35 miles per hour. These are destructive storms for the warned area. 80-mile-per-hour wind gusts is being detected. Locations impacted include Hazel and New Concord on that particular storm. Severe thunderstorm warning remains in effect until 1:30 for eastern Carlisle, eastern Fulton, Graves, Hickman, southeastern McCracken, and northwestern Marshall counties. At 1 a.m., severe thunderstorms are located along a line from near Reland to over Casey, or along a line from near Reland to 8 miles east of Hickman, moving southeast at 50 miles per hour. 60-mile-per-hour wind gusts and small hail is the hazard. This is radar indicated. Expect damage to roofs, siding, and trees. Locations impacted include Mayfield, Fulton, Clinton, Reedland, Fulgrim, Sedalia, Casey, Wingo, Water Valley, Fancy Farm, Lowe's, and Simpsonia. Really not an update, but we do have a severe thunderstorm warning for southwestern Christian County and Ettrick County until 1:30. The last update we received was at 12:43. And they were talking about this storm being near Land Between the Lakes, Golden Pond Visitor Center, Turkey Bay, also Wranglers Campground in Canton. Other locations impacted include Linton and Lafayette in southwestern Christian County. Severe thunderstorm warning remains in effect until 1:30 for Stewart and northwestern Houston counties. At 12:58, severe thunderstorms are located along a line extending from near Energy Lake Campground to 9 miles northwest of Dover to near Paris Landing State Park, moving east at 45 miles per hour. 80-mile-per-hour wind gusts have been recorded with this particular storm, also quarter-size hail. And locations impacted include Dover, Aaron, Tennessee Ridge, Big Rock, Land Between the Lakes, Houston County Airport, and Indian Mound. Again, this is moving to the east at 45 miles per hour. National Weather Service in Memphis has issued a severe thunderstorm warning for northern Benton County and Henry County. Those two counties are in West Tennessee until 1:45. 70-mile-per-hour wind gusts and penny-sized hail being detected with this particular line of storms. At 12:56, severe thunderstorms are located along a line extending from 7 miles south of Wranglers Campground to near Paris Landing State Park to near Paris, moving east at 25 miles per hour. Locations impacted include Paris, Camden, Paris Landing State Park, Cottage Grove, Routon, Springville, Puryear, Big Sandy, Jones Mill, Old Springville, Crossland, Como, Sunnyside, Whitlock, Porter Court, Conyersville, Pine Hill, Hagler Ridge, Manleyville, and Foundry Hill. Those are some of the locations that are impacted by this particular line of that storm. See if I have another update here for you. Let's see. We'll do an update here and see if anything new pops up. Let's see. We'll refresh here. Okay. Apparently, the tornado warning has canceled that for Trigg County. Yep. Tornado warning is canceled for southwestern Trigg County. The tornado threat has diminished and the tornado warning has been canceled. However, large hail and damaging winds remain likely and a severe thunderstorm warning remains in effect for the area. Again, a severe thunderstorm watch is in effect for most of our area until 3 a.m. this morning. Severe thunderstorm warning remains in effect until 1:15 for eastern Callaway County. Again, that's eastern Callaway County. Locations impacted include Hazel and New Concord.
Tornado warning is canceled for northwestern Graves and south central McCracken counties. The tornado threat has diminished and the tornado warning has been canceled. However, large hail and damaging winds remain likely and a severe thunderstorm warning remains in effect for the area. Again, a severe thunderstorm watch remains in effect until 3 a.m. for a portion of western Kentucky. So basically, our tornado warnings, as we will refresh once again, just to make sure. But again, our tornado warnings, we have no tornado warnings being issued by either the National Weather Service in Paducah, Nashville, or Memphis. We do have severe thunderstorm warnings in our area. And again, until 1:30, we have a severe thunderstorm warning that is in effect for the southwestern portion of Christian County. And again, we'll go over that one with you. Again, nothing really new to report as far as a location or anything like that, other than this particular area of the storm has 80 mile per hour wind gusts being detected. And again, this is for southwestern Christian County and Trigg County until 1:30. We're going to momentarily, just briefly, return to our regular programming here on 98.7 Light FM. We'll be back in just a moment with more severe weather coverage.

This is a severe weather update from 98.7 Light FM. Severe thunderstorm warning remains in effect until 1:30 for southeastern Fulton, central Graves, and southeastern Hickman counties. At 1:16, severe thunderstorms are located along a line from over Benton to near Fulton, moving southeast at 50 miles per hour. 60-mile-per-hour wind gusts are the hazard with this particular line of the system moving through our area. It's radar indicated. Expect damage to roofs, siding, and trees. Locations impacted include Mayfield, Fulton, Fulgham, Sedalia, Wingo, and Water Valley. Seek shelter inside a well-built structure and stay away from windows. These storms are capable of producing damaging winds. National Weather Service in Paducah has issued a severe thunderstorm warning for Callaway County, southern Graves County, eastern Hickman County, and southwestern Marshall County until 2 a.m. at 1:15 this morning. Severe thunderstorms are located along a line from 9 miles northeast of Mayfield to over Fulton, or along a line from 9 miles west of Benton to over Fulton, moving southeast at 40 miles per hour. 60-mile-per-hour wind gusts are being detected with this particular line of the storm. Radar indicated. Expect damage to roofs, siding, and trees. Locations impacted include Murray, Mayfield, Linville, Sedalia, Hardin, Hazel, Kirksey, Harris Grove, Brewers, and New Concord. Seek shelter inside a well-built structure and stay away from windows. These storms are capable of producing damaging winds. Again, we do have a severe thunderstorm warning in effect for southwestern Christian County as well as Trigg County until 1:30. When this was issued over 30 minutes ago now, about 35 minutes ago, they were recording wind gusts up to 80 miles per hour with this particular line of storm. But we haven't received an update on this particular area since 12:43 this morning. Again, a severe thunderstorm warning remains in effect until 1:45 for northern Benton and Henry counties in West Tennessee. That's down in the Paris area. And let's see, what do we have here? National Weather Service in Memphis has issued a severe thunderstorm warning for Weakley County, northeastern Gibson County, eastern Obion County, and northwestern Henry County until 1:45. This particular line of storms was moving to the southeast at 40 miles per hour, so it should not affect the Hopkinsville area. This particular line should not affect the Hopkinsville area as it's moving to the southeast, and it is well west of Hopkinsville. Some of the locations, Martin, Union City, Fulton, Dresden, South Fulton, Greenfield, Gleason, Troy, Kenton, Sharon, Cottage Grove, Latham, Palmersville, Puryear, Woodland Mills, Reeves, Sand Hill, Mason Hill, let's see here, Mount Pelia, and Jones Mill. That's in West Tennessee. A severe thunderstorm warning remains in effect until 1:30 for Stewart and northwestern Houston counties. At 12:58, severe thunderstorms are located along a line extending from near Energy Lake Campground to 9 miles northwest of Dover to near Paris Landing State Park, moving east at 45 miles per hour. Now, at the time, at about 25 minutes ago, they were recording wind gusts up to 80 miles per hour with this particular line of storms, and it was affecting Dover, Aaron, Tennessee Ridge, Big Rock, Land Between the Lakes, Houston County Airport, and Indian Mound. Again, that was issued by the National Weather Service in Nashville. So let's go back and let's refresh here and see if we've got any changes that we can tell you about. Let's see here. They have now updated the one for southwestern Christian. So let me read that information to you and kind of give you an idea of what we're talking about here. Again, this is from the National Weather Service in Paducah. Severe thunderstorm warning remains in effect until 1:30 for southwestern Christian and southeastern Trigg counties. At 1:19, severe thunderstorms are located along a line from near Cadiz to 27 miles south of Wrangler's Campground, moving east at 35 miles per hour. 60-mile-per-hour wind gusts. These storms have a history of producing wind damage in Callaway County. This is radar indicated. Expect damage to roofs, siding, and trees. Other locations impacted by the severe thunderstorm include
Lafayette. So if you're in Lafayette, have your guard on because this particular line of storms is moving in your area. Again, it's moving to the east at 35 miles per hour. And again, this is a severe thunderstorm warning that's in effect until 1:30 for southwestern Christian and southeastern Trigg counties. Let's see, is this new? I believe it is new. Yep, see here. Well, they issued it at 118, so we probably have already told you about this, but it is moving to the southeast at 40 miles per hour. This is for southern, let's see here, severe thunderstorm warning remains in effect until 2 a.m. for Callaway, southern Graves, eastern Hickman, and southwestern Marshall counties. At 118, severe thunderstorms are located along the line from

0: National Weather Service in Nashville has issued a severe thunderstorm warning for Montgomery County in Middle Tennessee, Eastern Stewart County in Middle Tennessee, Houston County in Middle Tennessee, until 2:30 a.m. At 1:23 a.m., severe thunderstorms were located along a line extending from 9 miles west of Fort Campbell to 6 miles east of Big Rock to near Tennessee Ridge, moving east at 40 miles per hour. Expected hazards include 70 miles per hour wind gusts and quarter-size hail. This is a radar-indicated threat. The following impacts are expected. Hail damage to vehicles is expected. Expect considerable tree damage. Wind damage is also likely to mobile homes, roofs, and outbuildings. Locations impacted include Clarksville, Aaron, Tennessee Ridge, Cumberland City, Indian Mound, Palmyra, Cunningham, and Woodlawn. This includes Interstate 24 between mile markers 1 and 9. Repeating, a severe thunderstorm warning has been issued until 2:30 a.m. for the following counties in Tennessee, Montgomery and Stewart.
1: And that's a severe thunderstorm warning for Stewart and Montgomery counties in Middle Tennessee. And we'll recap that in just a moment. We've gone back to the top of the page for the severe thunderstorm warnings. Luckily, at this time, there are no tornado warnings. At this moment, here at 126, there are no tornado warnings issued for our listening area. Nothing being reported out of the Paducah, Nashville, or Memphis offices in our area. National Weather Service in Paducah has issued a severe thunderstorm warning for southwestern Callaway County and southeastern Graves County until 1:45. At 1:24, a severe thunderstorm was located 5 miles east of Linville or 9 miles southwest of Murray, moving southeast at 50 miles per hour. This is a destructive storm from Linville and

0: National Weather Service in Paducah has issued a severe thunderstorm warning for southern Christian County, Kentucky, southern Cobb County, Kentucky, southeastern Trinh County, Kentucky, until 2:30 a.m. At 1:25 a.m., severe thunderstorms were located along the line from 8 miles east of Katy's to 13 miles west of Fort Campbell, moving east at 35 miles per hour. Expected hazards include 60 miles per hour wind gusts and small hail. This is a radar-indicated threat. The following impacts are expected. Expect damage to roofs, siding, and trees. Locations impacted include Oak Grove, Elkton, Fort Campbell, Guthrie, Pembroke, Trenton, Lafayette, Sherman, and Allensville. Repeating, a severe thunderstorm warning has been issued until 2:30 a.m. for the following counties in Kentucky, Christian, Todd, and Trigg.
1: To repeat the warning that we just received from the National Weather Service, the National Weather Service in Paducah has issued a severe thunderstorm warning for southern Christian County, southern Todd County, and southeastern Trigg County until 2:30. At 1:25 this morning, severe thunderstorms are located along a line from 8 miles east of Katy's to 13 miles west of Fort Campbell, moving east at 35 miles per hour. Hazard wind gusts up to 60 miles per hour are expected, and small hail. This is radar indicated. Expect damage to roofs, siding, and trees. Locations impacted include Oak Grove, Elkton, Fort Campbell, Guthrie, Pembroke, Trenton, Lafayette, Herndon, and Allensville. Seek shelter inside a well-built structure and stay away from windows. These storms are capable of producing damaging winds. Tornadoes can develop quickly from severe thunderstorms. Seek shelter immediately in an interior room on the lowest floor of a well-built structure. Continuous cloud-to-ground lightning is occurring with these storms. Lightning is one of nature's leading killers. Remember, if you can hear thunder, you are close enough to be struck by lightning. Again, the National Weather Service in Paducah has issued a severe thunderstorm warning for southern Christian County, southern Todd County, and southeastern Trigg County until 2:30. At 1:25, severe thunderstorms are located along a line from 8 miles east of Katy's to 13 miles west of Fort Campbell, moving east at 35 miles per hour. 60-mile-per-hour wind gusts can be expected and small hail. This is radar indicated. Expect damage to roofs, siding, and trees. Locations impacted include Oak Grove, Elkton, Fort Campbell, Guthrie, Pembroke, Trenton, Lafayette, Herndon, and Allensville. Again, the National Weather Service in Paducah has issued a severe thunderstorm warning for southern Christian County, southern Todd County, and southeastern Trigg County until 2:30. Severe thunderstorm warning remains in effect until 2 a.m. for Callaway and southern Graves counties. At 1:25, severe thunderstorms were located along a line from 7 miles northeast of Murray to 8 miles southeast of Fulton, moving southeast at 40 miles per hour. This particular line of storms has indicated 70-mile-per-hour wind gusts. Expect considerable tree damage. Damage is likely to mobile homes, roofs, and outbuildings. Locations impacted include Murray, Linville, Sedalia, Hazel, Harris Grove, Kirksey, and New Concord. The National Weather Service in Paducah has issued a severe thunderstorm warning for southwestern Callaway County and southeastern Graves County until 1:45. At 1:24, a severe thunderstorm is located 5 miles east of Linville or 9 miles southwest of Murray, moving southeast at 50 miles per hour. 80-mile-per-hour wind gusts have been recorded with this particular line of storms. Locations impacted include Linville, Hazel, and Harris Grove. And especially those in Linville and Harris Grove need to be have your guard up for this particular line of storms. Severe thunderstorm warning remains in effect until, well, it's actually past 1:30, so let me do an update here and see. I think they just replaced that with that particular warning that we just received. So I'm going to say that particular one, they just basically, the new one replaced the one we had for the southwestern part of Christian County. Let's go back to the home page and make sure there's nothing new that we need to tell you about. And no, looks like pretty much points south of Hopkinsville this morning, points south of Hopkinsville, the northern part of the county. Of course, we are under a severe thunderstorm watch until 3 o'clock this morning, about another hour and a half. But it appears that the bulk of the heavy is going to run across the southern portions of western Kentucky and the northern part of middle and western Tennessee this morning. But again, as we look back to the west, nothing other than the Mayfield and the Graves County area, but nothing back in Paducah, as well as Sykeston and Cape Girardeau and Poplar Bluff. Nothing severe at this time, although a lot of these areas, if you've been with me very long this morning, you know, I've talked about Murray and Mayfield a lot this morning. They actually have flash flood warnings. Let me tell you about that. We haven't been telling you about those, so we've been trying to get you the severe weather. But just for instance, this here, that's in Missouri. So we'll go down and let's see, that's also in Missouri. Here we go. National Weather Service in Paducah has issued a flash flood warning for Carlisle County and northern Graves County until 6:15 this morning. At 12:21, Doppler radar indicated thunderstorms producing heavy rain across the Warren area. Between 1 and 2 inches of rain have fallen. Additional rainfall amounts up to 1 inch are possible in the Warren area. Flash flooding is ongoing or expected to begin shortly. And again, this is Mayfield, Bardwell, Arlington, Fancy Farm, Lowe's, and Simpsonia in that particular area. Flash flood warning for Pulaski County in southern Illinois, Ballard County in western Kentucky, northern Mississippi County in southeastern Missouri. Those are the counties. And then, again, the others that I mentioned in southeastern Missouri, Bollinger County, as well as Wayne County. Those are those were flash flood warnings that were issued there. So let's see here if we can give you any new information at this time. And then we'll take a look at the radar and kind of give you an update there. I want to tell you again, National Weather Service in Paducah has issued a severe thunderstorm warning for southern Christian County as well as southern Todd County and southeastern Trigg County until 2:30 this morning. About 55 minutes. This is going to be with us for a while, about 55 minutes for this particular warning. At 1:25, severe thunderstorms are located along the line from 8 miles east of Katy's to 13 miles west of Fort Campbell, moving east at 35 miles per hour. 60-mile-per-hour wind gusts can be expected, and small hail. Oak Grove, Elkton, Fort Campbell, Guthrie, Pembroke, Trenton, Lafayette, Herndon, and Allensville. You are in the line of this particular storms. They don't mention interstates here, but that would be I-24 in the southern part of Christian County. And, of course, down in Tennessee, that is also being affected as well. Of course, 41A in the southern part of the county down in the Oak Grove area. Down around the Love's Truck Stop, that's right where this is, going right through that area. Down in the Novadel, where Fire Station 5 is, that would be that particular area that is in this warning in southern Christian County until 2:30 this morning. It also includes a part of the interstate, I'm going to say maybe from the state line. Obviously, I think down in Tennessee, I'm going to go check that one too. I think that's exits 1 through 9. So from exit 9 in Tennessee, coming to the west up to probably about, I want to say, and I'm just guessing here because they didn't say, but I want to say around the 84-mile marker, 83-mile marker, somewhere in that area. You can expect 60-mile-per-hour wind gusts and small hail. And again, a severe thunderstorm warning for southern Christian County, southern Todd County, and southeastern Trigg County until 2:30 this morning. Let's see. Let me find the one for Montgomery County that we wanted to tell you about, get you up to date on that. And let's see here, going through Memphis, here's Nashville. Here we go with the National Weather Service in Nashville has issued a severe thunderstorm warning for Montgomery County and Eastern Stewart County, as well as Houston County, until 2:30. At 1:23, severe thunderstorms are located along a line extending from 9 miles west of Fort Campbell to 6 miles east of Big Rock to near Tennessee Ridge, moving east at 40 miles per hour. Now, this particular line of storms has 70 mile per hour wind gusts. They have been recorded at 70 miles per hour and quarter size hail. Locations include Clarksville, Aaron, Tennessee Ridge, Cumberland City, Indian Mound, Palmyra, Cunningham, and Woodlawn. This includes Interstate 24 between mile markers 1 and 9, again in Tennessee. Again, this includes mile markers 1 and 9 on Interstate 24 in Tennessee. So I'm going to say from the state line all the way to probably mile marker 84, 83, somewhere in that area. Not quite up to where you get on Interstate 169 off of I-24, but it is moving across the southern part of Christian County at this time, or will be, because we're going to be under this warning still for another basically almost 50 minutes, 52 minutes until 2:30 this morning for this particular line of storms. Again, let me go back and double check a couple of things here just to see. We do have an update now. Let's see here. Severe thunderstorm warning remains in effect until 2:30 for southern Christian and southern Todd counties. At 1:37, severe thunderstorms are located along the line from near Hopkinsville to near Fort Campbell, moving east at 35 miles per hour. Now, the speed has picked up a little bit, 70 mile per hour wind gusts now and small hail. Locations impacted include Oak Grove, Elkton, Fort Campbell, Guthrie, Pembroke, Trenton, Herndon, and Allensville. Again, severe thunderstorm warning remains in effect until 2:30 for southern Christian and southern Todd counties. Again, the movement of this particular line of storms moving to the east at 35 miles per hour. Doesn't include Hopkinsville proper, the downtown area, but as you know, the city limits run all the way down to I-24. So when the National Weather Service says Hopkinsville, that's because their software notices Hopkinsville. They know that's part of the city limits going all the way down to I-24. So that's why sometimes Hopkinsville is included. But if you look at the map from the National Weather Service, the actual city of Hopkinsville, the Hopkinsville proper, is not included in this particular warning at this time. And again, it's the southern counties. It's Graves, Marshall, a little slither of Trigg County, it looks like now in the southeastern part, then southern Christian County over into southern Todd County, and then Montgomery, a little corner of Stewart, and down to, I believe that was Houston. I think that's Houston County. Let me double check and see. Severe thunderstorm warning. That is Houston County. That is Houston County in Middle Tennessee. So that's kind of where the heavy part is now. A lot of it is moving to the southeast. That's over in the western part of the state, but there's still more rain back to the west. Looking at radar and kind of looking in the southern part of Christian County now, getting the southern part of Hopkinsville within the bypass area between, say, downtown and the bypass south and to the west. Heavy rain, Merrittstown, very heavy rain at this time. So if you're traveling on I-24 in Kentucky, down into Tennessee, you're going to run into some very heavy rain. Masonville, heavy rain at this time. The Herndon area down to Lafayette, you're seeing that heavy rain as well over into Oak Grove and Fort Campbell North. We look down into Tennessee and down to the Fort Campbell part of down in Tennessee, Leggett in Tennessee, Red Top, Oakwood, Woodlawn, some heavy rain at this time. Back at Big Rock, I believe that's in Stewart County. It has let up a little bit, but still seeing a pretty good amount of rain in that area as well. Kind of looking on the other side of I-24, St. Elmo, get ready. It's going to be raining hard there if it's not already. Fidelio Road, and in that area, there's sort of heavy rain falling at this time. Trenton and Pembroke, expect some heavy rain to move into that area as well. As again, we have this severe thunderstorm warning that's in effect until 2:30 for Southern Christian and Southern Todd counties. And again, just back as we look back, Garrettsburg in Christian County, heavy rain at this time. The Herndon Oak Grove Road, looking at some heavy rain. Palmyra Road, heavy rain as well. We look at, just inside the bypass, look at the exit out at Lover's Lane. Some heavy rain is starting to fall there over to the Caskey area. So as you can tell, here in Hopkinsville, there's now some red showing up on the radar, especially around Country Club Lane. You go north of Hopkinsville, it's just a light to moderate rain at this time. A moment ago, I had an opportunity to go check outside, and it was a little raining lightly here on the west side of Hopkinsville, but it probably has picked up just by looking at the radar here. Over to Merrittstown, heavy rain, Walnut Grove, Gracie, some very heavy rain falling at this time. Just to the east of Montgomery, back in Trigg County. That, of course, Montgomery is the area where the Cracker Barrel is, and Triplets, and the restaurant area there. That's the Montgomery area there. That exit off of I-24. Right there, that's the Montgomery area. Some heavy rain there at this time as well. So we'll do one quick update here and just see what happens here. And it takes me back to Paducah. So let me get back over here and see if I can find Christian County.

0: National Weather Service in Paducah has issued a severe thunderstorm warning for Central Christian County, Kentucky, until 2:30 a.m. At 1:43 a.m., a severe thunderstorm was located 7 miles west of Hopkinsville, moving east at 25 miles per hour. Expected hazards include 70 miles per hour wind gusts and small hail. This is a radar-indicated threat. The following impacts are expected. Expect considerable tree damage. Damage is likely to mobile homes, roofs, and outbuildings. Locations impacted include Hopkinsville. Repeating, a severe thunderstorm warning has been issued until 2:30 a.m. for the following county, Christian, Kentucky.
1: Well, just as we were mentioning that, then they included the central part of Christian County, and we can see that on radar. We can see that particular area moving to the east. So we have a new one now, and this is until 2:30 as well. The National Weather Service in Paducah has issued a severe thunderstorm warning for central Christian County until 2:30. At 1:43, a severe thunderstorm is located 7 miles west of Hopkinsville, moving east at 25 miles per hour. 70 mile per hour wind gusts and small hail can be expected. Expect considerable tree damage. Damage is likely to mobile homes, roofs, and outbuildings. Locations impacted include Hopkinsville with this particular storm. Again, the National Weather Service in Paducah has issued a severe thunderstorm warning for central Christian County until 2:30. At 1:43, a severe thunderstorm is located 7 miles west of Hopkinsville, moving east at 25 miles per hour, 70 miles

mile per hour wind gusts have been indicated on the radar with this particular line of storms. And again, it's moving to the southeast at 40 miles per hour. Murray, Linville, Hazel, Harris Grove, and New Concord included in this particular warning. Severe thunderstorm warning remains in effect until 2:30 for southern Christian and southern Todd counties. 70 mile per hour wind gusts have been noted with this and small hail. Locations impacted include Oak Grove, Elkton, Fort Campbell, Guthrie, Pembroke, Trenton, Herndon, and Allensville with this particular line of the storms. Looking here down into Tennessee, these are moving to the southeast at 55 miles per hour, but they are in West Tennessee at this time. Let's see, a severe thunderstorm warning remains in effect until 2:15 for eastern Greene, northwestern Mississippi, southeastern Clay, southwestern Pemiscot, and Dunklin counties. That is in Missouri, and they are moving to the east at 35 miles per hour. National Weather Service in Nashville, again, has issued a severe thunderstorm warning for Montgomery County and eastern Stewart County, as well as Houston County, until 2:30. At 1:23, severe thunderstorms are located along a line extending from 9 miles west of Fort Campbell to 6 miles east of Big Rock to near Tennessee Ridge, moving east at 40 miles per hour. 70 mile per hour wind gusts and quarter-size hail have been indicated on radar. This includes Interstate 24 between mile markers 1 and 9, and locations impacted include Clarksville, Aaron, Tennessee Ridge, Cumberland City, Indian Mound, Palmyra, Cunningham, and Woodlawn. And let me see if we have anything new. We do not. Just want to double check and make sure that there are no tornado warnings in our area at this time. No, there are not. So let's see here. We have that line of storms again that are moving through our area. Let's see here. We'll look at this right here. And we can see that the heavy storms are going to be pushing through Christian County at this time. There are outages being reported by Pennerol Rural Electric. Just outside of Hopkinsville, between Newstead Road and Cady's Road. Let me see here. This area here, it looks like Mock Road, Julian Road, Brady Lane. Power is out there at this time. And back into Trigg County as well. It looks like, let's see, that is, what is that, Rocky Ridge? Yep, Rocky Ridge Road. Power outage there affecting some members of Pennerol Rural Electric. In all, to this point, they have 128 outages, six outages with affecting 166 members. Six outages affecting 166 members at this time for Pennerol Electric. Again, we can see the storms moving on radar from Hopkinsville down all the way just to the west of downtown Clarksville, Indian Mound, Fort Campbell, also Oak Grove. Some heavy rain is falling in that particular area as well this morning. We're going to take another break here. We're going to return you to our regular programming just for a couple of minutes, and then we will be back right after we rejoin our regularly scheduled programming at this time.

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It is 3 before 2 o'clock, and this is severe weather coverage. Again, no tornado warnings at this moment in our area, no tornado warnings, but some very, very strong thunderstorms that are warned moving in our area. The National Weather Service in Paducah has issued a severe thunderstorm warning for Central Christian County until 2:30. At 1:43, a severe thunderstorm is located 7 miles west of Hopkinsville, moving east at 25 miles per hour. 70 mile per hour wind gusts have been detected with this particular line of storms and small hail. Locations impacted include Hopkinsville. Again, the National Weather Service in Paducah has issued a severe thunderstorm warning for Central Christian County until 2:30. Severe thunderstorm warning remains in effect until 2 o'clock. A couple of more minutes for southern Callaway County at 1:48. Severe thunderstorms are located along a line from 14 miles south of Wrangler's Campground to 28 miles south of Linville, or along a line from 14 miles south of Wrangler's Campground to 24 miles southeast of Fulton, moving southeast at 40 miles per hour. Now, this particular line of storms on radar indicated 60 mile per hour wind gusts. Locations impacted include Hazel and New Concord. They've really have gotten hammered tonight. We've mentioned those two locations a lot this morning. Severe thunderstorm warning remains in effect until 2:30 for southern Christian and southern Todd counties. At 1:37, severe thunderstorms are located along a line from near Hopkinsville to near Fort Campbell, moving east at 35 miles per hour. 70 mile per hour wind gusts at the time were recorded and small hail. Locations impacted include Oak Grove, Elkton, Fort Campbell, Guthrie, Pembroke, Trenton, Herndon, and Allensville in this particular line of the storms. A severe thunderstorm warning remains in effect until 2:30 for Montgomery, southeastern Stewart, and eastern Houston counties. At 1:55, severe thunderstorms were located along a line extending from near Oak Grove to Clarksville to 8 miles east of Aaron, moving east at 20 miles per hour. 70 mile per hour wind gusts also been detected with this particular line of storms and quarter size hail. Locations impacted include Clarksville, Aaron, Tennessee Ridge, Cumberland City, Palmyra, Cunningham, and Woodlawn. This includes Interstate 24 between mile markers 1 and 9. That's down in West Tennessee, and that's also in West Tennessee. So it appears that what we have at the moment until we hit 2 o'clock. Let me see what happened here. If they reissued that or if they allowed that to expire. So we're going to go through the warnings that we have at this time, the severe thunderstorm warnings. And by the way, wind has picked up outside our studios here on Dink Emery's Buttermilk Road on the west side of Hopkinsville, and also a considerable amount of rain is falling at this time as well, and very vivid lightning, as they did tell us that was the case, and that's what was going to happen. And we are seeing that here at 2 o'clock. The National Weather Service in Paducah has issued a severe thunderstorm warning for Central Christian County until 2:30. At 1:43, a severe thunderstorm is located 7 miles west of Hopkinsville, moving east at 25 miles per hour. Again, 70 mile per hour wind gusts have been detected with this particular line of storms and small hail. Locations impacted include Hopkinsville.

0: National Weather Service in Nashville has issued a severe thunderstorm warning for Northern Dixon County in Middle Tennessee, Eastern Montgomery County in Middle Tennessee, Cheatham County in Middle Tennessee, Southeastern Houston County in Middle Tennessee, Robertson County in Middle Tennessee, until 3 a.m. At 2 a.m., severe thunderstorms were located along a line extending from near Clarksville to 8 miles southeast of Erin, moving east at 30 miles per hour. Expected hazards include 60 miles per hour wind gusts and quarter-size hail. This is a radar-indicated threat. The following impacts are expected. Hail damage to vehicles is expected. Expect wind damage to roofs, siding, and trees. Locations impacted include Springfield, Ashland City, Clarksville, Greenbrier, Coopertown, Guthrie, Pleasant View, Charlotte, Adams, Van Leer, Cedar Hill, Sladen, Cheatham Dam, and Cunningham. This includes Interstate 24 between mile markers 1 and 31. Repeating, a severe thunderstorm warning has been issued until 3 a.m. for the following county, Montgomery, Tennessee.
1: That, of course, is a new warning for our area that you just heard from the National Weather Service. And we do have an update here on the thunderstorm warning for the southern Christian County and southern Todd County. So we'll give you that here now. So a severe thunderstorm warning remains in effect until 2:30 for southeastern Christian and southern Todd counties. At 2:01, severe thunderstorms are located along a line from near Pembroke to over Guthrie, or along a line from 7 miles east of Hopkinsville to 11 miles south of Elkton, moving northeast. Now they've changed direction. Now they're moving northeast at 35 miles per hour. 70 mile per hour wind gusts have been detected with this particular line of storms and small hail. Expect considerable tree damage. Damage is likely to mobile homes, roofs, and outbuildings. Locations impacted include Elkton, Guthrie, Pembroke, Trenton, and Allensville. Again, Elkton, Guthrie, Pembroke, Trenton, and Allensville. Severe thunderstorm warning remains in effect until 2:30 for southeastern Christian County and southern Todd County at this time. National Weather Service in Paducah has issued a severe thunderstorm warning for central Christian County until 2:30. Really no update on this. It's been 21 minutes since they have updated this particular information. But at 1:43, it was located 7 miles west of Hopkinsville, moving east at 25 miles per hour. So it should be getting pretty close to Hopkinsville at this time. 70 mile per hour wind gusts and small hail. Locations impacted. Hopkinsville for this particular line of the storm. Again, central Christian County. Let's see. What do we have here? A severe thunderstorm warning remains in effect until 2:00.

0: National Weather Service in Paducah has issued a severe thunderstorm warning for Central Tobe County, Kentucky, until 2:30 a.m. At 2:04 a.m., a severe thunderstorm was located 5 miles north of Pembroke, or 9 miles west of Elkton, moving east at 50 miles per hour. Expected hazards include 60 miles per hour wind gusts. This is a radar-indicated threat. The following impacts are expected. Expect damage to roofs, siding, and trees. Locations impacted include Allegre. Repeating, a severe thunderstorm warning has been issued until 2:30 a.m. for the following county, Todd, Kentucky.
1: Well, as you can tell, we now have a new warning, and of course that is for Central Tobe County, and we'll see, yep, it's going to be here at the top, so we'll repeat that if you didn't hear all of that. Again, the National Weather Service in Paducah has issued a severe thunderstorm warning for Central Tobe County until 2:30. At 2:04, a severe thunderstorm was located 5 miles north of Pembroke or 9 miles west of Elkton, moving east at 50 miles per hour. 60 mile per hour wind gusts can be expected. Expect damage to roofs, siding, and trees. And Allegory is the location there. Allegory is the location that is pretty much in that particular area, but I'm sure there are others in Tide County that will be affected as well. But they did list here as the locations impacted, they did list Allegory. Again, severe thunderstorm warning for Central Tobe County until 2:30. Again, a severe thunderstorm warning remains in effect until 2:30 for East Central. Now, East Central, Christian County, East Central. At 2:02, a severe thunderstorm is located near Pembroke or 7 miles east of Hopkinsville, moving east at 35 miles per hour, 60 mile per hour wind gusts and small hail. This is mainly rural areas of East Central Christian County. So if you do near Pembroke, 7 miles east of Hopkins, you're kind of heading towards Fairview. Basically, it's near Fairview, 7 miles. I think it's 10 miles from Hopkinsville to the Tobe County line, something like that. So you're probably looking at around the Fairview area is where this particular storm is located at this time, getting set to move on into Tobe County, but mainly rural areas of East Central Christian County on this particular storm. Severe thunderstorm warning remains in effect until 2:30 for southeastern Christian and southern Tobe counties. As we said, this is the one that has the line that is possibly moving, having wind gusts of 70 miles per hour and small hail. Elkton, Guthrie, Pembroke, Trenton, and Allensville in the locations for that particular storm. I believe, let's see, this is a severe thunderstorm warning remains in effect until 2:30 for Central Montgomery and Eastern Houston counties. So they have dropped Stewart County. At 2:01, severe thunderstorms are located along a line extending from 6 miles east of Oak Grove to near Clarksville to 11 miles east of Aaron, moving east at 40 miles per hour. 60 mile per hour wind gusts and quarter-size hail. Locations impacted include Clarksville, Aaron, Cumberland City, Palmyra, and Cunningham. This includes Interstate 24 between mile markers 1 and 9. Again, that's in effect until 2:30. So just like the ones for Christian and Todd, we still have a little over 20 minutes, actually 21 minutes exactly, until these are set to expire, unless they see the need to have to issue them and keep them going. Let's see here. National Weather Service in Nashville has issued a severe thunderstorm warning for northern Dixon County, eastern Montgomery County, Cheatham County, southeastern Houston County, and Robertson County until 3 o'clock. At 2 o'clock, severe thunderstorms are located along a line extending from near Clarksville to 8 miles southeast of Aaron, moving east at 30 miles per hour. 60 mile per hour wind gusts and quarter-size hail. Locations impacted include Springfield, Ashland City, Clarksville, Greenbrier, Coopertown, Guthrie, Pleasant View, Charlotte, Adams, Van Leer, Cedar Hill, Sladen, Cheatham Dam, and Cunningham. This includes Interstate 24 between mile markers 1 and 31. So That's from the state line all the way to, I believe, that's past Pleasant View. So is that the Jolton exit? Is 31 the Jolton exit? But nonetheless, a long stretch of I-24 down in Tennessee. You are going to experience a severe thunderstorm with potential winds at 60 miles per hour if you're traveling on I-24 towards Nashville this morning, or if you're coming out of Nashville and heading west, you're going to run into that as well. All the way up in up until you get into Kentucky, and then of course we still have severe thunderstorm warnings in effect here as well in the southern part of the county until 2:30. Don't see anything else. The rest of these are in West Tennessee. Let me go back and take a look at the map, and that'll give us a pretty good indication as to where the warnings are at this time. And yeah, it looks like just the southeastern portion of Christian County right now has the severe thunderstorm warning. It's in east central and the southeastern part of Christian County, and then just about all of Todd County, not quite to the Muhlenberg County line in northern Todd County, but pretty much all of Todd County under a severe thunderstorm warning. And then the rest of the warnings now are down in the Tennessee area. And again, I like to look back into Missouri and western Kentucky and don't see anything other than some flash flood warnings. So that just tells me that there's still a considerable amount of rain that is falling back to the west of the Hopkinsville area. And as we look at radar before we return to regular programming, the heavy rain now has moved east of Oak Grove. Another shot of heavy rain coming. It's raining pretty moderate to heavy rain now in the Lafayette area. Downtown Hopkinsville around the bypass, light to moderate rain at this time as well. But Pembroke down to Guthrie, up to Elkton, some heavy rain falling at this time. And let me see if it'll give me some other. Yep, Tress Shop, Liberty, Sharon Grove, heavy rain at this time. Also Pleasant Hill seeing some heavy rain at this time as well. And again, this particular line moving to the east, some of it is moving to the southeast. I hate to say we got lucky, but some of it took a southeasterly dive and is kind of going to go south of Hopkinsville. And then once it went southeast, then it started going east. So we still did, though, have heavy rain and lightning and wind move through Hopkinsville. And I'll say Hopkinsville proper, which I'm talking about inside the bypass. When I say that, but of course, as you know, the Hopkinsville city limits go all the way down to I-24 down that way as well, to include Novadale and the industrial park and Walmart distribution and down that area. So let me see here, go back and let me just double check and see if there are any updates. We're getting, well, it's just 2:14 on this. What is it? Is it Thursday? Yep, it's Thursday morning. Thursday morning. So we're starting to see, nope, we've got a new warning now back in Missouri. I spoke too soon. This is the National Weather Service in Paducah has issued a severe thunderstorm warning for southern Alexander, southwestern Pulaski, and then Ballard County in West Kentucky, northeastern Carlisle, southwestern McCracken, northeastern Mississippi, and northeastern Scott County until 3 o'clock at 2:11. A severe thunderstorm is located over Horseshoe Lake Conservation Area, or 11 miles northwest of Cairo, moving southeast at 40 miles per hour. 60 mile per hour wind gusts have been recorded with this particular storm. And it looks like Scott City, Cairo, LeCenter, Benton, Wycliffe, Mounds, Barlow, Mound City, Kelso, Horseshoe Lake Conservation Area, Olive Branch, Lovelaceville, they got hit again. They're getting hit again. Cape Girardeau Airport, Keville, Commerce, Bladeville. We've talked about that a lot in Lambert. So those are the counties in West Kentucky, though, are Ballard, Carlisle, McCracken, Mississippi County, and Scott County. That is moving to the southeast at 40 miles per hour. It has 60 mile per hour wind gusts. No hail signature with that particular line of the storm. So that is something that we'll definitely have to keep an eye on this morning as this particular cell moves to the southeast. Let's see, what else do we have here? Any other updates here? Nothing really new to report. Severe thunderstorm warning for Central Todd County until 2:30. Let's see, what else do we have here? Severe thunderstorm warning remains in effect until 2:30 for East Central Christian County. Nothing new to report on that one. Let's see, severe thunderstorm warning remains in effect until 2:30 for Southeastern Christian and Southern Todd counties. That one had 70 mile per hour wind gusts detected there. Now the National Weather Service in Louisville, it's their turn, and they're seeing some of these storms that have moved through. We will tell you that the National Weather Service in Louisville has issued a severe thunderstorm warning for southwestern Logan County until 2:45. At 2:11, a severe thunderstorm was located near Guthrie, moving east at 35 miles per hour. 60 mile per hour wind gusts can be expected. Locations impacted include Russellville, Adairville, Danby, Gordonsville, Hilltop, Dennis, Dot, Crossroad, Lickskillet, and Shilly, I believe is how that is pronounced, in Logan County, the southwestern part of Logan County, and that is until 2:45 this morning. Those are all out of Memphis. Let's see. Here is one for out of Nashville. Severe thunderstorm warning remains in effect until 2:30 for central Montgomery and eastern Houston counties. Again, this had 60-mile-per-hour wind gusts when they gave an update on it at 2:01 and quarter-size hail. Clarksville, Aaron, Cumberland City, Palmyra, and Cunningham included in this one. And this was between Interstate 24 between mile markers 1 and 9, but we did have one that we told you about that is from 1 to 31. So if you're on Interstate 24 this morning heading down to Nashville, if you've got an early flight or something like that, you're definitely running into a lot of this severe weather this morning in our area. Do another update and see if we've got anything new here that we can tell you about. We do not at this time. Let's see here what this says. Severe thunderstorm warning is canceled for East Central Christian County. So at the moment, the southeastern part of Christian County still has, according to the National Weather Service, the southeastern portion down in Pembroke has a warning still issued at this time. But the severe thunderstorm warning is canceled for East Central Christian County. The storm which prompted the warning has moved out of the area. Therefore, the warning has been canceled. They didn't say that it is weakened, but it has moved out of the area. And I believe that is it for our area, as it's now 2:18, in the AM, by the way. You probably already know that, though. Let's see here. Let me do an update here and see what happens when I do that. But we do have, again, storms are moving to the southeast. And let me go back here. Let me see here. Yeah, I'm looking at the radar, and again, I see that that area of activity in Missouri and back into, I guess that's Illinois, Missouri, and West Kentucky. We'll watch it as it pushes off to the southeast this morning. Looks like it may be heading towards Mayfield and Murray once again. But again, just light to moderate rain right now showing up on radar in Christian County. We are going to return you to our regularly scheduled programming. We'll come back in just a bit, and we'll give you another update. We'll see if they allow these warnings to expire at the bottom of the hour, but we will come back then with another update, or before then if conditions warrant. 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

0: Bad Romance, Lady Gaga. It is Andrew J. Did you pick up her this last album she had out, the Mayhem album, which was huge? Well, like any of her albums aren't huge. We know that already. Anxious to see where she goes next. There have been rumors that she's been talking with amazing DJ and producer Giorgio Moroder, who worked with everybody in the day, including Donna Summer. I'd be really anxious to see where Lady Gaga is going next. She always reinvents herself a little bit every time, and she looks like she's just having the most fun. You stick around. Olivia Dean coming your way here in a bit.
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5: Here's your WHOP Weather Center forecast. A severe thunderstorm watch continues until 3 a.m. this morning. Slight chance of thunderstorms today. Otherwise, cloudy skies with a few peaks of sun. Daytime highs approaching 87. Winds out of the west, 5 to 10 miles an hour. Partly cloudy skies tonight. Slight chance of thunderstorms. Lows dip down to about 68. That's the forecast. I'm meteorologist Megan Mulford for 98.7 Light FM. Currently, 73.
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0: Gin Blossoms found out about you. I'm Andrew J. Thank you for hanging out here with me as we head slowly but surely towards the weekend. I guarantee you there is a weekend at the end of this crazy, crazy week. And I will guarantee you something from Harry Styles coming up in a bit.
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0: So I saw the meme online yesterday, and it's you know, Mariah Carey frozen in a big block of ice, and the title to it said, "Somewhere in a big block of ice, Mariah Carey's eyes just opened up." You know, we are getting towards that time of the year. I'm just going to put that out there right now that we are getting towards that time of the year. You know, as well as I do, summer's going to be over in a blink. And as soon as we hit like Labor Day and then on, and then it's Halloween and then it's Thanksgiving and then it's Christmas and then it's New Year's. And yeah, it's coming. You stick around. In the meantime, a lot sooner than all that, American Authors right around the corner.
1: Man, I love this place. I've been surfing here since I was a kid. Now, seeing my grandson out on the water, it means everything to me. Watching him and taking in the blue waves, the sea breeze, the blurry horizon.

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4: Here's your WHOP Weather Center forecast. A severe thunderstorm watch remains in effect. Cloudy skies with a few peaks of sun today with a chance of thunderstorms. Highs level off around 87. Winds out of the west, 5 to 10 miles an hour. Partly cloudy tonight. Lows dip down to about 68. Mainly clear skies tomorrow. Daytime highs approaching 88. That's the forecast. I'm meteorologist Megan Mulford for 98.7 Light FM. Right now, it's 70 degrees.
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1: NBC News Radio, I'm Tammy Trujillo. President Trump says the U.S. is now engaged in a crushing economic operation against Iran. He made that declaration in a Wednesday Truth Social post, saying Iran had failed to take the opportunity to make a deal. It would now face what he called, quote, economic warfare and isolation on an unprecedented scale. Reports say the DEA is joining the investigation into the death of Hayden Panettiere. This follows an earlier TMZ report that police are looking into whether her death involved criminal conduct. A definitive cause of death for Panettiere has not been released by police yet. A 911 call indicated she was in cardiac arrest following a possible overdose. More Americans are growing concerned over the use of artificial intelligence in daily life. That's according to a new Pew Research survey, which showed that 52% of respondents say they're more concerned than excited about AI. Tammy Trujillo, NBC News Radio.
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3: And this update is brought to you by Ashbrunson's All Clean. History was made Wednesday morning as students took their first steps and started classes at the new Christian County High School. Executive Principal Ken Carver says traffic flow was a dream for the first day, and while classes themselves started just a little late as students figured out the new building, he couldn't have asked for a better start. The Madisonville Police Department put out additional information in their efforts to find Gabrielle Canfield, who was reported missing earlier this week. Canfield was last seen in the area of Hillcrest Drive North. More information and a picture of her is available at whopam.com. And Kentucky Attorney General Russell Coleman is joining officials from other states in a lawsuit against Facebook's parent company, Meta. The suit claims developers of Facebook and Instagram knowingly use features in the applications to promote impulsive use by children and teens. Deontay Berry reporting for WHOP News.
4: Here's your WHOP Weather Center forecast. A severe thunderstorm watch remains in effect. Cloudy skies with a few peaks of sun today with a chance of thunderstorms. Highs level off around 87, winds out of the west 5 to 10 miles an hour. Partly cloudy tonight, lows dip down to about 68. Mainly clear skies tomorrow, daytime highs approaching 88. That's the forecast. I'm meteorologist Megan Mulford for 98.7 Light FM. Right now, it's 70 degrees.
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Bon Jovi from 86 is Slippery When Wet, and You Give Love a Bad Name. Hi there, it's Andrew J. Great to have you along. This is Jimmy Cliff covering the Johnny Nash Classic, and I Can See Clearly Now.

0: cold-hearted Paula Abdul here in your late night. How's it going? It's Andrew J. Hope you're getting through your night okay. Do stick around. I got something from the Chainsmokers lined up here in just a few.
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2: Here's your WHOP Weather Center forecast. A severe thunderstorm watch remains in effect. Cloudy skies with a few peaks of sun today with a chance of thunderstorms. Highs level off around 87, winds out of the west 5 to 10 miles an hour. Partly cloudy tonight, lows dip down to about 68. Mainly clear skies tomorrow, daytime highs approaching 88. That's the forecast. I'm meteorologist Megan Mulford for 98.7 Light FM. Currently, it's 68 degrees.
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0: Just Another Day, John Cicada. I heard that when I was walking through. What store were we walking through? The drugstore or something the other night. It came on the speakers like, I have not heard that forever. It's still a banger. It really is. What's up? It's Andrew J. We're going to go back at a classic early 80s song from The Police coming your way.
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0: The album is the romantic Bruno Mars, Risk It All. That's the latest from said album. And you know it's amazing because it's Bruno Mars. He doesn't put out mediocre music. Stick around. I've got One Republic coming your way.
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1: NBC News Radio, I'm Mark Mayfield. The national debt has surpassed $40 trillion, according to the Treasury Department. It comes earlier than analysts had expected, in part because of the billions of dollars not realized after some of President Trump's tariffs were invalidated by the courts. Reports say the DEA is joining the investigation into the death of actress Hayden Panettiere. Scott Carr has more.
2: This after a TMZ report that police are looking into whether Panettiere's death may have involved criminal conduct. Police in Greenville, South Carolina, arrived at the family home of the late actress's boyfriend, Brian Hickerson, for a welfare check days after Panettiere was found dead. No definitive cause of death has been released by police. A 911 call indicated she was in cardiac arrest. I'm Scott Carr.
1: And according to the CDC, more than 15,000 cyclosporiasis cases have now been reported in the U.S. Mark Mayfield, NBC News Radio.
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4: And this update is brought to you by Ashburnson's All Clean. History was made Wednesday morning as students took their first steps and started classes at the new Christian County High School. Executive Principal Ken Carver says traffic flow was a dream for the first day, and while classes themselves started just a little late as students figured out the new building, he couldn't have asked for a better start. The Madisonville Police Department put out additional information in their efforts to find Gabrielle Canfield, who was reported missing earlier this week. Canfield was last seen in the area of Hillcrest Drive North. More information and a picture of her is available at WHOPAM.com. And Kentucky Attorney General Russell Coleman is joining officials from other states in a lawsuit against Facebook's parent company, Meta. The suit claims developers of Facebook and Instagram knowingly use features in the applications to promote impulsive use by children and teens. Deontay Berry reporting for WHOP News.
5: Here's your WHOP Weather Center forecast. A severe thunderstorm watch continues until 5 a.m. this morning. Chance of thunderstorms today. Otherwise cloudy skies with a few peaks of sun. High temperatures reach up to 87. West winds 5 to 10 miles an hour. Partly cloudy skies tonight. Lows dip down to about 68. Mainly clear skies tomorrow. High of 88. That's the forecast. I'm meteorologist Megan Mulford for 98.7 Light FM. 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

The song reached number two of the charts, sat there for 3 weeks before falling off, never making it to number one. Truly the epitome of shattered dreams for Johnny Hates Jazz, who, by the way, are back with a new song out. It was just released this week. You be watching for it. Here's Charlie Puth.

0: Use somebody that is Kings of Leon. Hi there, it's Andrew J, and it's great to have you along. How is your late night treating you? Stick around. I've got John Cougar Mellencamp on the way.
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7: Here's your WHOP Weather Center forecast. A severe thunderstorm watch continues until 5 a.m. this morning. Chance of thunderstorms today. Otherwise cloudy skies with a few peaks of sun. High temperatures reach up to 87. West winds 5 to 10 miles an hour. Partly cloudy skies tonight. Lows dip down to about 68. Mainly clear skies tomorrow. High of 88. That's the forecast. I'm meteorologist Megan Mulford for 98.7 Light FM. 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

0: It is Libby Rodrigo. It is Drop Dead. It is Andrew J. Long with you, still alive and kicking. We're going to go back to the 80s for Cyndi Lauper coming up.
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0: Behind these hazel eyes, it's Kelly Clarkson. I'm Andrew J. I want to say thanks for hanging out. UB40 coming up right around the corner.
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7: Here's your WHOP Weather Center forecast. A severe thunderstorm watch continues until 5 a.m. this morning. Chance of thunderstorms today. Otherwise, cloudy skies with a few peaks of sun. High temperatures reach up to 87. West winds 5 to 10 miles an hour. Partly cloudy skies tonight. Lows dip down to about 68. Mainly clear skies tomorrow. High of 88. That's the forecast. I'm meteorologist Megan Mulford for 98.7 Light FM. 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

0: 26 after now. You're with America in the Morning. Tragedy in Pennsylvania after a small airplane and a state police helicopter collide midair. It happened near the town of Carlisle, just west of the state capital of Harrisburg. The Federal Aviation Administration says that two people were on board the helicopter, identified as a Bell 407, which came to rest on the ground near a runway of the Carlisle Airport, the emblem of the Pennsylvania State Police still visible. It's not clear how many people were aboard the Cessna 150 single-engine airplane. Pennsylvania Governor Josh Shapiro wrote on social media he was heading to the crash site, and he and his wife were praying for the victims. The National Transportation Safety Board, along with the FAA, will be investigating the crash. America in the Morning continues. The Justice Department is defending the James Comey prosecution. Correspondent Mike Hempen has details.
1: The Justice Department says there is, quote, no serious dispute that a social media post of seashells by former FBI Director James Comey could be understood as a threat against President Trump. Prosecutors also call into question Comey's account that he found the seashells in a numerical arrangement 8647 while walking on a North Carolina beach. In the Merriam-Webster Dictionary, the entry for 86 says its meaning is to throw out, to get rid of, or to refuse service to. Trump is the 47th president. The arguments and motions Tuesday are the government's most detailed explanation of its indictment. They were filed in response to efforts by Comey's lawyers to dismiss the case. Mike Hemp in Washington.
0: America in the Morning for Thursday, August 20th, 2026 is produced by Jeff McKay. I'm John Trout. This is Westwood One.
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4: Good morning. It's 5:30, 68 degrees in Hopkinsville right now. This is WHOP and WHOP HD1, Hopkinsville, Clarksville, and Fort Campbell.
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6: Kentucky health directors are fighting the largest regional measles outbreak to strike the bluegrass state since 1991. As infectious cases escalate, Cabinet Secretary Dr. Stephen Stack urged vaccinations after confirming 15 total outbreak cases in Christian, Todd, Trigg, Washington, and Owen counties. Every single affected victim was completely unvaccinated. Dr. Stack highly advises clinics to confront vaccine hesitancy and skepticism with uncompromising and patient-centered compassion. Meanwhile, a Mercer County grand jury indicted Cody Casey on 19 felony counts, including manslaughter in connection with a fatal July 4th Harrington Lake wakeboat crash. The reckless collision killed 25-year-old Nazir Zvintelselsky and critically injured his father, Alex, on a submerged pontoon. His attorney recently declined to comment as Casey confronts civil lawsuits and a staggering $1 million criminal bond. And the Kentucky State Police Electronic Crime Branch arrested former Hartford Police Chief Brent Lindsay for promoting and procuring child sex abuse material. The 41-year-old disgraced ex-chief resigned in 2023 amid severe investigative reforms and remains detained in the Muhlenberg County Detention Center on severe digital crime exploitation charges. Meanwhile, county residents in Moorhead are struggling after the Rowan County Courthouse was forced to shut down early due to a broken air conditioning system. County Clerk Elwood Caudill declared the broken cooling had been out of order for weeks, and he refused to come commence operation or force employees to work in 85-degree environments. And the Pulaski County Sheriff's Office has detained a fourth suspect in connection with the devastating August 12th Lower Line Creek Road home invasion murder of Sherry Mitko. Deputies arrested a teenage boy charged with complicity to murder along with jailed co-defendants McCoy Cheney and two other teens. I'm Travis Laird.
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11: And good morning. This is WHOP News, and my name is Hannah Hagman, reporting at 5:33. History was made Wednesday morning as students took their first steps and started classes at the new Christian County High School, and students were welcomed back to schools across the district for the first day on Wednesday. Executive Principal Ken Carver says traffic flow was a dream for the first day, and while classes themselves started just a little late as students figured out the new building, he couldn't have asked for a better start. He has a lot of goals and ambitions for the new building, and especially his new students, but he says they'll take it one day at a time and improve every step of the way.
12: Hey, we're going to be visible, we're going to be in the hallways, we're going to be accessible to our students, accessible to our crew, and while we're doing this, we're taking notes as to, okay, where can we get better? I mean, that's a part of our culture blueprint. Okay, get better. What adjustments do we need to make? We'll have an after-action review after every single day, probably for the first month.
11: Christian County High School senior, student ambassador, band student, and WHOP co-op student Anaya Wilford says she's very excited to get this new year started, and she's particularly excited for people to see what this new school has to offer.
13: I'm feeling excited. So prior to the first day of school, I've been a student ambassador since freshman year, so I've been able to have the insider information on the processes and logistics on how the new school would work. So I've been over to the campus. I've toured it multiple times. I know it like the back of my hand almost. So I'm super excited for it. I'm glad that everyone else is actually getting to see it. And I love hearing everybody's reactions to it.
11: For the past few years, highway fatalities have been declining in Kentucky, but Governor Andy Beshear says the Kentucky Transportation Cabinet is seeing a possible reversal of that trend. At last week's Team Kentucky update, Beshear says that highway fatalities have decreased from 814 in 2023 to 664 in 2025. And as of August 19th, the Transportation Cabinet has recorded 422 fatalities in 2026. He says the number of highway fatalities this year is higher than the amount recorded at the same time last year. To avoid potentially fatal wrecks, Governor Beshear reminds drivers to buckle up, put that phone down, and drive sober.
14: Everyone needs to buckle up. Whether you're going just a minute down the road or driving hours, it can save your life and the lives around you. Second, put your phone down. You can't tell anymore whether somebody is impaired by a substance or staring at their phone unless you drive past them. You can wait on whatever that email or text is. For the love of God, don't watch videos on your phone while driving. Third, if you know you're going to participate in activities that impair your ability to drive, you do not need to be behind the wheel.
11: One person was shot and another was arrested following an incident on Sunset Drive in Murray on Monday. According to the Murray Police Department, officers responded to Sunset for reports that a shooting had occurred and arrived to find an adult female victim with an apparent gunshot wound. The victim was rushed to the Murray Callaway County Hospital for treatment. A suspect at the scene, 45-year-old Russell Cleaver of Murray, was taken into custody and charged with attempted murder. A single-vehicle wreck on Cadiz Road in Christian County resulted in injuries on Tuesday. According to the Christian County Sheriff's Office, Christopher Kaplan of Benton was heading west on Cadiz Road near Lester Road when he reportedly suffered from a medical issue that caused him to lose control of the vehicle. The vehicle left the roadway, hit a culvert, and flipped multiple times before landing upright in the median. He was transported to Jenny Stewart Medical Center for treatment of injuries. A Clarksville teenager was flown to a Nashville hospital Tuesday afternoon after being struck by a vehicle in Clarksville. It happened in the intersection at Black Oak Circle between an SUV and a 14-year-old bicyclist. The teen, who was reportedly not wearing a helmet, suffered injuries and was flown by helicopter to Vanderbilt University Medical Center in Nashville for treatment. The status of the child is currently unknown. The Madisonville Police Department is putting out additional information in their efforts to find Gabrielle Campfield, who was reported missing earlier this week. Campfield was last seen in the area of Hillcrest Drive North, and law enforcement is asking residents who live in that area and further up near Hanson to review any surveillance footage, trail cameras, doorbell cameras, or any other recording devices for possible sightings of Campfield. They're particularly interested in the time frame of 3 to 8 p.m. on August 17th. An inmate who was found unresponsive in the Marshall County Jail has died. Kentucky State Police have confirmed 35-year-old Kendrick Owens passed away while hospitalized in Louisville on Saturday. News time, 5:38.
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16: Here's your WHOP Weather Center forecast. Chance of thunderstorms today, otherwise sunshine mixed with clouds at times. Highs level off around 87. Westerly winds 5 to 10 miles an hour. Partly cloudy skies again. Tonight, lows dip down to about 68. Tomorrow, 88. Dry Saturday and Sunday under mainly sunny skies with highs in the upper 80s. That's the forecast. I'm meteorologist Megan Mulford for 98.7 Light FM. Currently, it's 70 degrees.
11: And it is currently 71 degrees in Elkton and 70 degrees in Cadiz. I'm Hannah Hagman reporting.
17: It's Thursday, August 20th. Hello, Kentucky. Let's get you up to speed with sports. I'm Scott Fitzgerald. Let's talk, well, basketball, right? Kentucky made its pitch to Michigan State big fella Jackson Kohler. That yesterday via Zoom, the Wildcats reaching out and are among teams to include Louisville pursuing the 6'8" forward along with Kansas and BYU. BYU remains the favorite. He, of course, has strong ties to Utah and was considered a BYU target even before entering the portal. Staying in Lexington, how about we talk some Oblong? Kentucky football is adding to its front office, hiring Alex Brown as the program's new assistant general manager. Brown brings extensive experience in college recruiting, player personnel, and NFL scouting. He most recently worked as a scout with the Atlanta Falcons and previously served in personnel roles at Ole Miss and SMU. Louisville football, Isaac Brown is a glaring omission from the 60-player Doak Walker Award preseason watch list. The Cardinals running back ran for 884 yards in just 9 games last season. Brown was also named a preseason first-team All-ACC member. For Brown, though, he can't worry about watch lists. His approach to this season, well, it's pretty simple.
18: I mean, I just got to take it day by day, take it, like, to game one, to how many games we got. So I just got to go out there and and go out there and just do what I do every game.
17: The Bears and Bengals are along the banks of the Ohio today in a joint practice ahead of their preseason game on Saturday. Bears receiver Rome Odunze says he's looking forward to not only the practice, but, of course, game time. Because why? Well, he has plenty of respect for Cincinnati's passing game.
19: Obviously, with T and Chase, they got a dynamic, you know, duo. But there's some other, you know, receiver Tinsley over there that, you know, made some plays as well. So I'll definitely be trying to peek, you know, a few when they're on the field trying to see, you know, what they're getting into.
17: And speaking of Cincinnati, the Reds rallied from a two-run deficit. They beat the Cardinals 5-4 last night at Great American Ballpark. Chase Burns struck out 8 over 5 innings. Rookie Sal Stewart provided the big blow. He hit a 3-run homer in the 6th for his 27th of the season. They'll meet again this afternoon. Michael McGreevy starts for St. Louis against Cincinnati's Brady Singer. Have a great day, Kentucky. I'm Scott Fitzgerald.
5: This is the Kentucky News Network.

Good morning. Welcome into the Early Bird Show. It's Thursday, August the 20th. Joe Wilson with you. Hannah Hagman here. And hope everybody's up and at 'em this morning, ready to go. Only one more get up this week as we get close to the weekend. Boy, a lot of storms last night probably kept a lot of folks up. I bet everybody's tired this morning, including the two that are here at the station right now. Didn't get a whole lot of shut-eye last night. Today, as we check our Weather Center forecast, scattered thunderstorms likely, otherwise partly cloudy. High of 87. Tonight, partly cloudy, a low of 68. Tomorrow, mainly clear skies and a high of 88. Sunny on Saturday with a high of 89. 88 on Sunday. Monday, mix of clouds and sun, a slight chance of some scattered showers, a high of 88. And Tuesday, partly cloudy with a high of 90. 68 degrees right now in Hopkinsville. According to the Mesonet site, we've had about 2/10 of an inch of rain, but I believe most of us saw way more than that, as it was really coming down there for a while. Coming in this morning, I did see a limb down over at 18th Street in Virginia. So if you're going that way, I'm sure that was a couple hours ago, so they probably have that cleaned up by now. I didn't see a whole lot of other damage, but I do know that out in South Christian, there were some outages out there. Hannah will have more on that with the news here in just a little bit. So hope everybody got through the storms last night unscathed. I know we had some 80-mile-an-hour winds over west of us over here, over toward Murray, that were recorded, and they had some damage over around Mayfield again last night as well. So hopefully everybody, though, in our area is good to go, and hopefully we can get up this morning and not see any too bad damage from that wind and storms that came through last night. Well, it's Thursday, and as you know, our morning hymn is brought to you every Tuesday and Thursday by Weston Witherspoon Florist, and they do their best to help you live life in full bloom. 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Or you can visit their location on South Virginia Street in Hopkinsville. They always do me right when I go in there. They're wonderful there at Weston Witherspoon. It is time now for our morning hymn, and it's a good one this morning for you, as we got Ronnie Dunn.

0: done this morning, and that's our morning hymn. It's brought to you every Tuesday and Thursday by Weston Witherspoon Florist. Remember, whether you want to celebrate a holiday, a birthday, wedding, or anniversary, honor a lost loved one, or if you just want to say I love you, for all of your floral needs, give them a call at Weston Witherspoon, 270-886-4409, or you can visit their location on South Virginia Street right here in Hopkinsville. Some birthdays to tell you about this morning. M.H. Fowler is celebrating today. That's from a close friend. Happy birthday to Keaton Hyde, and that's from M.H. Fowler. Toni Morse is celebrating today. That's from St. John Methodist Church. Happy birthday today to Tanner Thomas from your family and friends. Wanda Deming, happy birthday to Wanda from your K&E friends. And happy birthday today to Michael Webb, and that's from all of the family. If you know someone having a birthday or anniversary or other special event you'd like for us to mention it on the air this morning, give me a text at 270-886-9467, 270-886-9467, and we'll take care of that for you this morning. Want to remind you about a fundraising event that's coming up Saturday night. It's for Riley Owens. Of course, most of you know about Riley. She was injured in a boating accident at the lake this summer. It's been a long recovery for Riley, and they have accumulated quite a bit of medical bills, so we're going to do there's going to be a fundraising event. It'll be at Crofton Baptist Church from 4:30 until 8. It's Saturday. They're going to have a catered meal, silent auction, gospel singing, and listen to this, Stillwater and New Journey Quartet, both going to be there for that. If you want more information, you can call them at 270-424-5201 or go to their website, croftonbaptist@bellsouth.net, for more information on that.
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2: 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Farm safety is everyone's business. This reminder is brought to you by Farm to Fork through the generous support of listeners like you across the country. Most older farmers today do not look back fondly on the mid-1980s. Ag historian Doug Hurt remembers it well.
4: Many of these farmers are young farmers, and they're following the advice of the USDA. Take out a loan, buy a new tractor, buy a new combine, buy more land, rent more property, plant more wheat. And then when the economy tanks and interest rates skyrocket, they're fixed with very high interest rates.

0: and they're having problems meeting their bills. And a lot of farmers couldn't pay their mortgages or pay off the tractor or the combine or the land that they bought, and bankruptcies become quite common. Farmers that thought they had a good start on life took it on the chin, to be particularly blunt about it.
1: Hurt says crop prices fell dramatically, due in part to an earlier grain embargo and rising interest rates in the early 1980s.
0: Some of the farmers that weathered the 80s the best were older farmers that didn't have a lot of debt, had capital reserves that they could weather the crisis. But many of these younger farmers that got in and thought they were doing what they were supposed to do really paid a very high price for it.
1: While the 1980s farm crisis was devastating to many, lessons were learned and American ag survived. That's Farm to Fork. I'm Darrel Anderson.
2: This is Kentucky Farm Bureau's Across Kentucky. U.S. Senate still hasn't approved legislation providing for voluntary year-round sales of higher ethanol blended fuel. Iowa Senator Charles Grassley says they're still at work.
3: Right now, I think you're talking about a Senate version that it's hoped would be accepted by the House, with their understanding that it's not easy to get a bipartisan bill in the United States Senate. So if we get one, hopefully the House would accept it. And along that line is that we've had Senator Fisher working real hard to get agreement between refineries, oil, and corn and ethanol. They're working real hard to get as broad a support in the United States Senate as we can.
2: Majority Leader John Thune said the upper chamber may look at a budget reconciliation piece of legislation to accomplish the task. Additional farm assistance also lies in the balance in the upper chamber. This is Across Kentucky.
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9: And we're coming up on 6 a.m. It's 68 degrees in Hopkinsville. 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
10: NBC News Radio, I'm Michael Kastner. For the first time, the national debt is now more than $40 trillion. More from Mark Mayfield.
11: The Treasury Department said the number was surpassed Tuesday afternoon. It comes earlier than analysts had expected, in part because of billions not realized after some of President Trump's tariffs were invalidated by the courts. The current federal debt limit is $41.1 trillion, at which point Congress would need to raise the debt ceiling.
10: President Trump claims the U.S. is waging a crushing economic operation against Iran. He made the declaration in a Wednesday Truth Social post, saying that Iran had failed to take the opportunity to make a deal and would now face what he called economic warfare and isolation on an unprecedented scale. A Little League Baseball World Series team is competing without a full roster after two players were denied entry into the United States. Tammy Trujillo reports.
12: Little League International says two members of the Latin America region squad from León, Nicaragua, weren't able to make the trip to Williamsport due to, quote, individual circumstances regarding visa travel documentation. The organization noted the Little League Baseball World Series is classified as a major sporting event, allowing other countries the opportunity to follow the appropriate visa process to travel and represent their community. Despite being two players down, the team still beat the Caribbean region winners from Santiago, Dominican Republic, 2-1 in their opening matchup on Wednesday.
10: A federal appeals court has ruled Planned Parenthood can refer Indiana abortion patients to states where the procedure remains legal. The three-judge panel ruled their actions are protected by the First Amendment. And more Americans are concerned over the use of artificial intelligence in everyday life. That's according to a new Pew Research survey, which showed that 52% of respondents say they're more concerned than excited about AI. Michael Kastner, NBC News Radio.
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14: And good morning. This is WHOP News. My name is Hannah Hagman, reporting at 6:02. History was made Wednesday morning as students took their first steps into their first classes at the new Christian County High School, and students were welcomed back to their schools across the district for the first day of the new school year. Executive Principal Ken Carver at the new high school says traffic flow was a dream for the first day, and while classes themselves started just a little late as students figured out the new building, he couldn't have asked for a better start. He has a lot of goals and ambitions for the new school, and especially his new students, but he says they'll take it one day at a time and improve every step of the way.
15: We're going to be visible, we're going to be in the hallways, we're going to be accessible to our students, accessible to our crew, and while we're doing this, we're taking notes as to, okay, where can we get better? I mean, that's a part of our culture blueprint. Okay, get better. What adjustments do we need to make? We'll have an after-action review after every single day, probably for the first month. Not one time did I see traffic backed up towards Lover's Lane in terms of our parent drop-off. So that was running efficiently. Our buses, they got in very, very smoothly as well. So the kids... I was anxious to kind of see the hallways, the traffic, you know, of the students in the hallways, and it was not crowded. There was plenty of space. So a huge credit to the engineers, the architects that designed.
14: Christian County High School senior, student ambassador, band student, and WHOP co-op student, Anaya Wilford, says she's very excited to get this new year started, and she's particularly excited for people to see what this new school has to offer.
16: I'm feeling excited. So prior to the first day of school, I've been a student ambassador since freshman year, so I've been able to have the insider information on the processes and logistics on how the new school would work. So I've been over to the campus. I've toured it multiple times. I know it like the back of my hand almost. So I'm super excited for it. I'm glad that everyone else is actually getting to see it. And I love hearing everybody's reactions to it.
14: For the past few years, highway fatalities have been declining in Kentucky, but Governor Andy Beshear says the Kentucky Transportation Cabinet is seeing a possible reversal of that trend. And last week's Team Kentucky update, Beshear says that highway fatalities have decreased from 814 in 2023 to 664 in 2025. And as of August 19th, the Transportation Cabinet has recorded 422 fatalities in 2026. He says the number of highway fatalities this year is higher than the amount recorded at the same time last year. To avoid fatal wrecks, Governor Beshear reminds drivers to buckle up, put that phone down, and drive sober.
17: Everyone needs to buckle up. 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
14: Newstime 6:06.
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14: One person was shot and another was arrested following an incident on Sunset Drive in Murray on Monday. According to the Murray Police Department, officers responded to Sunset for reports that a shooting had occurred and arrived to find an adult female victim with an apparent gunshot wound. The victim was rushed to the Murray Callaway County Hospital. A suspect at the scene, 45-year-old Russell Cleaver of Murray, was taken into custody and charged with attempted murder. A single vehicle crash on Cady's Road in Christian County resulted in injuries Tuesday. According to the Christian County Sheriff's Office, Christopher Kaplan of Benton was driving west on Cady's Road near Lester Road when he suffered from a medical issue that caused him to lose control of the vehicle. Kaplan ran off the left side of the roadway, hit a culvert, and flipped over multiple times before landing upright in the median. He was transported to Jenny Stewart Medical Center for treatment of his injuries. A Clarksville teenager was flown to a Nashville hospital Tuesday afternoon after being struck by a vehicle in Clarksville. It happened at the intersection of Black Oak Circle between an SUV and a 14-year-old bicyclist. The teen, who was reportedly not wearing a helmet, suffered injuries and was flown by helicopter to Vanderbilt University Medical Center in Nashville. The status of the child is currently unknown. An inmate who was found unresponsive in the Marshall County Jail has died. Kentucky State Police have confirmed 35-year-old Kendrick Owens passed away while hospitalized in Louisville on Saturday. He was taken to the hospital after he was discovered unconscious after being booked into the jail last Thursday morning. KSP is waiting to receive the results of an autopsy and toxicology testing. And Kentucky Attorney General Russell Coleman is joining officials from other states in a lawsuit against Facebook's parent company, Meta. The suit claims developers of Facebook and Instagram knowingly used features in the applications to promote impulsive use by children and teens. 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
20: Here's your WHOP Weather Center forecast. Chance of thunderstorms today, otherwise sunshine mixed with clouds at times. Highs level off around 87. Westerly winds 5 to 10 miles an hour. Partly cloudy skies again. Tonight, lows dip down to about 68. Tomorrow, 88. Dry Saturday and Sunday under mainly sunny skies with highs in the upper 80s. That's the forecast. I'm meteorologist Megan Mulford for 98.7 Light FM. Currently, it's 70 degrees.
14: And it is currently 69 degrees in Elkton, 67 degrees over in Katy's. That's been your news. I'm Hannah Hagman at 610. Here's Joe Wilson with the sports.
9: Thanks, Hannah. It is time now for WHOP Sports. It'll be championship night tonight as the University Heights Academy girls and boys soccer teams take aim at their respective Region 2 All-A tournament titles. The Lady Blazers seeking their third straight title and their 13th Region 2 All-A crown in 14 years as they play host to Fort Campbell at 5:30 tonight. Meanwhile, the Blazers are seeking their 11th straight All-A Region soccer championship tonight as they play host to Caldwell County at 7:30. University Heights Academy needed 5 sets but defeated host Todd County Central 3-2 Wednesday night in a high school volleyball match. Junior Niona Brown had 10 kills, 3 blocks, and an ace, and freshman Lily Kim had 7 kills, 5 digs to lead the Lady Blazers, who are now 1-1 on the year. Bailey Chestnut with 27 assists, 2 aces, 2 kills, a block, and 6 digs. The Lady Blazers will take on Todd County Central, Ohio County, and Caldwell County in pool play Saturday at the SmackDown tournament hosted by Christian County High School. Todd County Central opens the 2026 high school football season in the area tonight. The Rebels play host to Ballard Memorial at 7 p.m. On Friday, the Christian County Tigers will play their first football game in school history as they play host to Cooper High School. Kickoff for that one scheduled for 7:30 at the Stadium of Champions. Other games Friday include Caverna at Trigg County, Hopkins County Central at Caldwell County, and Clarksville Northwest at Fort Campbell. This week's Hopkinsville Electric System Energy Net, Michael Venable State Farm Player of the Week, is Heritage Christian Academy golfer Cruz Egbert. 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Cincinnati Reds even their series against the Cardinals after collecting a 5-4 win from Cincinnati yesterday. The two teams are going to go back at it today. Airtime's at 10:45 this morning on News Radio 99.3 FM and 1230 AM WHOP. The White Sox avoided a 3-game sweep with a 3-0 win over the Cubs yesterday at Wrigley Field, and the Braves were swept by the Minnesota Twins after falling 6-4 in Minneapolis. It's 6:12. That's a look at WHOP Sports. I'm Joe Wilson.
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0: Welcome into the Early Bird Show, 6:16 on your Thursday morning, August the 20th. Joe Wilson, Hannah Hagman here.
1: Train just left.
0: It was a rough one overnight. A lot of wind, a lot of lightning, some heavy rain.
2: Power going out.
0: For some of us.
2: At 1 a.m.
0: Yeah, for some of us.
2: And still being out when going to work at 5 a.m.
0: Yeah.
2: Wonder who that could have been.
0: I think I'm looking at her.
2: Who could that have been?
0: Yeah. Shout out to all of the folks who are out trying to get all that back on.
2: They were working on it because occasionally the power would... Of course, we had all the lights out because it was night, but my fan for sleeping would occasionally go, and I'd be like, this is it. And they go, and I'd be like,
0: I'll tell you what, those guys and ladies have to get out in the worst of the weather.
2: The windiest of wind.
0: Yes.
2: I saw
0: last night somewhere that I got up this morning, they had an 80 mile, I think it was Murray, that recorded an 80 mile an hour gust. And then there were some problems over in Graves County.
2: I saw some wind gauges measured like almost 100 miles per hour wind.
0: Yeah.
2: I'm not sure it got that way over here, and thank goodness.
0: I don't think it was that bad. I did see, I'm sure this was at like 3:45 this morning, but there was a small limb down at 18th Street in Virginia. I had to go around it.
2: This just said small limb down.
0: Yeah, but it was in the middle of the road, and it's hard to see right there.
2: So you might be a little careful this morning.
0: Because it's kind of coming around a turn, and then there it was.
2: And it's dark still.
0: Yeah.
2: So.
0: And there was a car behind me, or somebody said, why didn't you just pull it out? Well, there was a car behind me, so I couldn't really do much.
2: Stop in the middle of the gap.
0: Would have been a problem.
2: Yep. So, it might give yourself a little extra time this morning. There might be some limbs down in the roadway.
0: Yep. I saw a lot of water, too. It says we had 2 tenths. We had a lot more than that.
2: Going to be a disagree for me. Yeah.
0: Actually, there's a flood watch out. I don't know if you saw that.
2: No, I did not see
0: there
2: that.
0: Is a flood watch out for the Missouri, Southern Illinois, and parts and most of Western Kentucky. It's until 7 this morning. I did see that it wasn't raining here a little while ago, but I did see that it's raining in some parts of Western Kentucky right now.
2: Yeah, it's still really coming down over in, like, the Paducah area.
0: Yeah.
2: I mean, coming down.
0: Yeah, so if you're going that direction, look out.
2: Be careful. But
0: there's actually a flood warning out over there around Marshall County and in that area.
2: But, Joe, do you know what's exciting? If we get through this, the humidity is going to be, like, zero.
0: I know. I know.
2: And we will get through it, and it's going to be beautiful this weekend.
0: That's correct.
2: Stunning.
0: Yeah, let's talk about our Weather Center forecast. Scattered thunderstorms likely today, otherwise partly cloudy, a high of 87, and then tonight partly cloudy with a low of 68. 88 tomorrow under sunny skies, 89 Saturday under sunny skies. Extended forecast, Sunday is 88 under sunny skies, and then Monday a mix of clouds and sun. Slight chance of some scattered showers, a high of 88. And Tuesday, partly cloudy and a high of 90. So after today.
2: It's going to be pretty nice.
0: Pretty nice out there. That's right.
2: Pretty nice.
0: Herndon's checked in with us. They said it's still raining down there.
2: Do you have the text machine working for you?
0: I do.
2: Ooh, it's not for me.
0: Well, I've had some issues with my computer this morning.
2: Mm-hmm.
0: So, and any time I found out, I'm usually the first one here.
2: Mm-hmm.
0: I found out if we have any lightning at all, that computer over there has to be restarted.
2: It has some hiccups. It does not like the lightning, no.
0: It does not.
2: Yeah.
0: As does most things with technology.
2: That's true. Lightning and technology, not friends.
0: Yeah.
2: In case y'all didn't know. Yeah, I can't log into the text machine. I can't see what Herndon is saying. Yeah,
0: Herndon says it's still raining hard here. And I had somebody here that's in Hopkinsville says it's raining over where they are. I don't hear it outside. Normally we hear it here.
2: Yeah, and it sounds like we're in a window. It's like,
0: but don't hear anything.
2: Seems to have lightened up over on Dean Cambry's.
0: Busy day for you yesterday.
2: Oh, my goodness. Crazy day yesterday.
0: Got to go check out the new school, and everything went smooth. As far as we know.
2: Pretty good.
0: And then you got to go to Bowling Green yesterday and watch a little Hot Rods baseball.
2: Yes, we definitely watched baseball.
0: Mm-hmm.
2: For sure. We weren't just chatting.
0: Are you a baseball fan now?
2: I've never been a baseball hater. I did get to meet Hot Rod, the mascot.
0: All right.
2: That was fun.
0: Now we're talking.
2: So that was fun. Me and Deontay went over there, and it's a really nice field.
0: It is. Easy to get there, too.
2: Very easy to get there. Like, people don't realize that between to get from Christian County to Bowling Green, it's basically a straight line.
0: It is.
2: It's a lot of straight line. And then you do one roundabout turn, yep, and you're in Bowling Green, yep, basically. Yeah. Yep. So it was an easy drive. It was beautiful in Bowling Green. When we left here, it was like rainy, mm-hmm, stormy. We were like, oh man, what's going to happen? Beautiful in Bowling Green.
0: Yeah.
2: Absolutely stunning.
0: They got some later on, but yeah. Did you get a chance to go to the ice cream place down there?
2: No, unfortunately. We ended up staying a little later than we intended. Uh-huh. So by the time we left, I hear thunder.
0: Yeah.
2: By the time we left, we were booking it, trying to get back home.
0: Gotcha.
2: Because 4 a.m. comes quick.
0: Yes, Joe. It does. Comes very quick. Yes, it does. Hannah, I came across a story this morning, and a lot of military folks out there listening to us right now, and I'm sure everybody that knows what I'm about to say. Washington, D.C. yesterday, Grand Theft Auto 6. Have you heard about this?
2: I believe I did. Go on.
0: Yeah, serving as a tool for at least one U.S. Army unit to encourage soldiers to reenlist.
2: I did hear about this.
0: Yeah. A unit in Georgia is offering some active duty soldiers a 4-day pass to play the year's most anticipated video game when it's released in November.
2: Yeah.
0: According to the division, the offer is available to soldiers who reenlist for a minimum of 2 years between now and November 14th.
2: Huh.
0: A statement to Variety says that the idea is to, quote, have a unique incentives program that connects to what soldiers are interested in.
2: I will say that people are foaming at the mouth ready for Grand Theft Auto 6.
0: Yep.
2: And they have been for like 4 or 5 years.
0: I was about to say, yeah.
2: For a long time. So I could see that happening. Yeah. It's really funny. When Grand Theft Auto 5 came out, mm-hmm, I worked at GameStop.
0: Yes.
2: But I also had another job at a local car wash that's gone now.
0: Right.
2: And a guy that I worked with at that car wash called in and he was like, man, I'm sorry. I'm just sick. My throat hurts and blah, blah, blah. And I was like, bro, I was working that midnight release that I saw you at. I was like, you got Grand Theft Auto itis.
0: That's what right. It
2: is. Get in here.
0: That's right.
2: And he's like, oh, I forgot you were there.
0: Caught. Red-handed. That's right.
2: I was like, what do you think you're up to? He was a good sport, but it's really funny. So this does not surprise me.
0: You got to remember who you see before you make those calls, don't you?
2: He was like, wait, you were working? I was like, sure was, buddy. But yeah, so I would, it's not going to, I think this idea is not surprising.
0: Yep. Came across another story this morning that a lot of folks might be interested in. Marilyn Monroe is the latest icon to become a Barbie. Did you hear about that?
2: I'm surprised she didn't have one before.
0: Right? Mattel's releasing the highly anticipated signature doll to commemorate what would have been Monroe's 100th birthday.
2: Oh,
0: it features her signature platinum bob hairdo and dresses Monroe in the hot pink gown with an oversized bow, opera gloves, and stacks of jewelry she wore for her legendary 1953 performance of Diamonds Are a Girl's Best Friend in the movie Gentlemen Prefer Blondes. Mattel says it celebrates Monroe not just as a fashion icon, but also as a boundary-breaking artist and businesswoman. So if you're a collector of Barbies, you might be on the lookout for that.
2: Yeah.
0: So that's
2: pretty
0: cool.
2: People still collect Barbies.
0: Oh, I know they do. I know my daughters, you know, for me, it was Hot Wheels.
2: Yeah.
0: And I was cleaning the garage a couple of weeks ago, and I found my Hot Wheel collection.
2: And then the garage cleaning stopped.
0: It did for about an hour.
2: Yeah.
0: And then I'm going to tell you, I was pretty hard on those cars.
2: Yeah.
0: And I think my daughters were pretty hard playing with the Barbies. Yeah. You know, I mean, they didn't rip heads off or pull arms off or anything.
2: But did they cut hair?
0: But you can tell. Oh, I'm sure they did. Yeah. But you can tell they've been played with. You know
2: sure.
0: what I mean?
2: Yeah, yeah, yeah.
0: Which is what.
2: Whatever. That's what they're
0: if
2: for.
0: If we've learned anything from Toy Story, it's that they want to be played with.
2: They care not for just being in the box.
0: Correct. So.
2: But I know plenty of people leave them in the box.
0: Yep.
2: And you know what? That's fine.
0: Yep.
2: Whatever you want to do. I remember, so there was a Barbie that had butterfly wings on it.
0: Uh-huh.
2: That the wings were like bubble blower things.
0: Oh, yeah.
2: You know what I mean?
0: Yeah, yeah.
2: And I was like, somebody got me one as like a collector. But I wanted to open it so bad that I think my mom got me a separate one.
0: Just so you could? Yeah.
2: So I could open it and play with it. Yeah. I don't know. I'm not sure I know where either of them are now.
0: Well,
2: I assume the one I played with met an unfortunate end. But
0: I
2: don't know where the box one is. I wonder if they still have it.
0: Probably so.
2: Maybe so. I don't know.
0: So
2: go on a Barbie hunt.
0: There you go. There you go. Hannah, it's 6:26 already. You want to do your birthday?
2: Sure, yeah. Let's look who's celebrating. Joe, I cannot get the text machine to work for nothing. So okay. If we had a new one come in, let me know.
0: As far as I know, we have not.
2: Okay. Birthdays brought to you by Valor Hall Conference and Event Center. Great for weddings, business meetings, private parties, military balls, and many functions. Happy birthday today to M.H. Fowler from a close friend. Happy birthday to Keaton Hyde from M.H. Fowler.
0: Yes.
2: Happy birthday. Wow. That's awesome. Happy birthday to Tony Morse from St. John Methodist Church. Happy birthday to Tanner Thomas from Family and Friends. Happy birthday to Wanda, is that Deming?
0: Yes.
2: That's from your Kentucky New Era friends.
0: Yep.
2: And happy birthday today to Michael Webb from the family. Happy birthday to everybody celebrating today.
0: Yes, I've got some celebrity birthdays for you today. Boxing promoter Don King is 95 today, born in 1931. Actor Sylvester McCoy is 83. He portrayed the seventh incarnation of the Doctor in BBC science fiction series Doctor Who.
2: Doctor Who.
0: From 87 to 89. Rock and Roll Hall of Famer Robert Plant is 78 today. Of course, he was the lead singer for Led Zeppelin. Mm-hmm. He also sang for the Honey Drippers. Honey Drippers. That's right.
2: Interesting. Okay.
0: Today's show weatherman, Al Roker, is 72 today. Singer Fred Durst is 56. He was the front man for the group Limp Bizkit. He has also worked on independent films, as a matter of fact.
2: Gotcha. Okay.
0: Let's see here. Actress Amy Adams is 52 today. Her accolades include 2 Golden Globe Awards, nominations for 6 Academy Awards, 7 British Academy of Film Awards. She just has done it all.
2: You know, Joe, yesterday at the baseball field, they were playing all of my, like, jams.
0: Is that right?
2: Like, pretty much they were playing, like, Linkin Park, Green Day, all this stuff. I want to say there was probably some Limp Bizkit, but you'd have to be careful. I have to pick the song wisely.
0: Gotta get you fired up.
2: Yeah, you fired. It was working for me.
0: Yeah.
2: I can't speak for no one else.
0: Hannah, we do have a new birthday that's just come in. Happy 13th birthday today to Trey Bex, and that's from Nanny and Papa and all of the family.
2: Happy birthday.
0: Yeah. 6:28, we're going to get to a break and come back with news, weather, and sports. So everybody stay with us.
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2: And good morning. This is WHOP News, and my name is Hannah Hagman reporting at 6:30. History was made Wednesday morning as students took their first steps into their first classes at the new Christian County High School, and students were welcomed back to their schools across the district for the first day of the new school year. Executive Principal Ken Carver says traffic flow was a dream for the first day at the new Christian County High School, and while classes themselves started just a little late as students figured out the new building, he couldn't have asked for a better start. He has a lot of goals and ambitions for the new building, and especially his new students, but he says they'll take it one day at a time and improve every step of the way. Christian County High School senior, student ambassador band student, and WHOP co-op student Anaya Wilford says she's very excited to get this new year started, and she's particularly excited for people to see what this new school has to offer. For the past few years, highway fatalities have been in decline in Kentucky, but Governor Andy Beshear says the Kentucky Transportation Cabinet is seeing a possible reversal of that trend. At last week's Team Kentucky update, Beshear says that highway fatalities have decreased from 814 in 2023 to 664 in 2025. And as of August 19th, the Transportation Cabinet has recorded 422 fatalities in 2026. He says the number of highway fatalities this year is higher than the amount recorded at the same time last year. To avoid fatal wrecks, Beshear reminded drivers to buckle up, put that phone down, and drive sober. One person was shot and another was arrested following an incident on Sunset Drive in Murray on Monday. According to the Murray Police Department, officers responded to Sunset for reports that a shooting had occurred and arrived to find an adult female victim with an apparent gunshot wound. The victim was rushed to the Murray Callaway County Hospital for treatment. A suspect at the scene, 45-year-old Russell Cleaver of Murray, was taken into custody and charged with attempted murder. And a Clarksville teenager was flown to a Nashville hospital Tuesday afternoon after being struck by a vehicle at the intersection of Black Oak Circle in Clarksville. The 14-year-old bicyclist was reportedly not wearing a helmet and suffered injuries and was flown by helicopter to Vanderbilt University Medical Center in Nashville, where his status is currently unknown. And that's been your news. My name is Hannah Hagman, reporting at 6:33.
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10: Here's your WHOP Weather Center forecast. Chance of thunderstorms today, otherwise sunshine mixed with clouds at times. Highs level off around 87. Westerly winds 5 to 10 miles an hour. Partly cloudy skies again. Tonight, lows dip down to about 68. Tomorrow, 88. Dry Saturday and Sunday under mainly sunny skies with highs in the upper 80s. That's the forecast. I'm meteorologist Megan Mulford for 98.7 Light FM. Currently, 69.
0: Good morning. 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It'll be championship night tonight as the University Heights Academy girls and boys soccer teams take aim at their respective Region 2 All-A tournament titles. The Lady Blazers are seeking their third straight title and their 13th Region 2 All-A crown in 14 years as they play host to Fort Campbell at 5:30. Meanwhile, the Blazers are seeking their 11th straight All-A Region soccer tournament championship tonight as they play host to Caldwell County at 7:30. University Heights Academy needed five sets but defeated host Todd County Central 3-2 Wednesday night in a high school volleyball match. Junior Niona Brown had 10 kills, 3 blocks, and an ace, and freshman Lily Kim added 7 kills and 5 digs to lead the Lady Blazers, who improved to 1-1. Bailey Chestnut had 27 assists, 2 aces, 2 kills, a block, and 6 digs. Ava Crawford also had a big night with 8 kills, 11 digs, and 3 aces. Cassidy Keller had 22 digs, 4 assists, 3 aces, and 2 kills. The Lady Blazers will face Todd County Central, Ohio County, and Caldwell County in pool play on Saturday at the SmackDown tournament hosted by Christian County High School. Todd County Central opens the 2026 high school football season in the area tonight as the Rebels play host to Ballard Memorial at 7 p.m. On Friday, the Christian County Tigers play their first football game in school history as they play host to Cooper High School, kickoff scheduled for 7:30 at the Stadium of Champions. Other football games on Friday night include Caverna at Trigg County, Hopkins County Central at Caldwell County, and Clarksville Northwest at Fort Campbell. This week's Hopkinsville Electric System Energy Net Michael Venable State Farm Player of the Week is Heritage Christian Academy golfer Cruz Egbert. 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
0: University of Kentucky senior offensive lineman Lance Hurd and junior tight end Willie Rodriguez have been named to the 2026 preseason coaches All-Southeastern Conference team announced Wednesday. Hurd earned second-team honors, while Rodriguez was selected to the third team. The Cincinnati Reds even their series against the St. Louis Cardinals yesterday after collecting a 5-4 win from Cincinnati. Matthew Liberatore charged with the loss after allowing 3 runs on 4 hits. St. Louis has dropped 2 of its last 3. Meanwhile, Sal Stewart led the way at the dish for the Reds after going 1-for-3 with a 3-run blast. Cincinnati's won 2 of its last 3. It'll wrap up their 5-game set today. 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The White Sox avoided a 3-game sweep with a 3-0 win over the Cubs at Wrigley Field yesterday, and the Braves were swept by the Minnesota Twins after falling 6-4 in Minneapolis. The Tennessee Titans shook up their backfield Wednesday. Tennessee signed running back D'Ernest Johnson and waived running back Dominic Richardson. In other Tennessee Titan news, rookie wide receiver Carnell Tate did not participate in yesterday's practice, but head coach Robert Saleh expects him to return today. New Orleans Saints running back Alvin Kamara is expected to miss the start of the regular season with a knee injury. The team announced yesterday that the 5-time Pro Bowler suffered a sprained MCL during Tuesday's joint practice with the Dallas Cowboys. The Houston Texans will play the season without one of their top offensive performers. Wide receiver Jaden Higgins ruled out for the upcoming campaign after tearing his ACL during Tuesday's joint practice with the Las Vegas Raiders. Nashville SC extended its unbeaten streak to 3 games after shutting out the New York Red Bulls 1-0 in Harrison last night. The boys in gold are back in action as they host the Columbus Crew on Saturday at Geodis Park. Scotty Scheffler looking to defend his title at the BMW Championship. Scheffler won last year's tournament by 2 strokes after finishing atop the leaderboard at 15 under par. The 30-year-old will be alongside Matt Fitzpatrick for the first and second rounds. Justin Thomas and Sahith Theegala will be the first pair of players teeing off round one at Bellerive Country Club in St. Louis today. 6:40, that's a look at WHOP Sports. I'm Joe Wilson.
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12: A 3-year investigation called Operation Latex Gloves has led to the largest fentanyl pill seizure in Kentucky history. Scott Hooper has the story.
13: Prosecutors say brothers Shane and Michael Andrus led the organization and had ties to Mexico's Sinaloa cartel, flooding Louisville with fentanyl pills. Jim Scott is the special agent in charge of the DEA in Louisville.
14: This represents the largest fentanyl pill seizure in Kentucky's history. and should serve as a stark reminder to everyone that no pill that you buy on the street is safe.
13: Federal authorities say 70 pounds of fentanyl were seized and 13 people were indicted on international drug trafficking charges. The DEA says many of the defendants have extensive criminal histories, including violence and murder. I'm Scott Hooper.
15: 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I'm Joe Lincoln.
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0: Welcome back into the Early Bird Show, 646 on your Thursday morning, August the 20th. 67 degrees right now in Hopkinsville. We check our Weather Center forecast. We're going to get up to 87 today with thunderstorms likely.
1: Train just left.
0: Tonight, partly cloudy, a low of 68. 88 tomorrow under mainly clear skies. 89 on Saturday under mainly sunny skies. Extended forecasts, sunny on Sunday. That's hard to say. 88 for a high. Monday, mix of clouds with sun. Slight chance of some scattered showers on a high of 88. And Tuesday, partly cloudy with a high of 90. For those of you who are trying to text us, my text machine has now gone out.
2: Yes.
0: So
2: we
0: cannot
2: dark.
0: Read any text right now if you're trying to send those to us. So
2: we're
0: hopefully
2: alone.
0: It'll come back soon.
2: There's no one here besides.
0: That's right. Oh, my goodness. What a morning we've got started here.
2: Yeah, whenever there's weather, there's mischief.
0: That's correct.
2: Ghost in the machine.
0: That is correct.
2: Oh, my gosh, Joe, I'm so tired.
0: I know you are. It was a rough night.
2: I genuinely am shocked. I was like, I'm going to go to work. I don't know how I look. Because I had no power this morning. So I got ready in the dark. I hope I brushed my hair. And I was like, I hope I at least don't look insane.
0: You don't look insane.
2: Thanks. Like I got ready in the dark?
0: No.
2: Okay.
0: I'm just saying it's tough in the mornings. Especially, I grew up out in the county. I know how it is. A lot
2: There's
0: of times
2: no
0: you
2: light
0: lose
2: coming in through the window. Right?
0: No,
2: it's dark.
0: It is. The thing is you know, people who've never lived out there, they don't understand how dark it gets.
2: It's dark.
0: Yeah. So
2: and
0: I
2: meanwhile,
0: get it.
2: I have cats.
0: Yeah.
2: And they're all black cats.
0: Yeah.
2: And they're all just like, hey, Mom, what are you doing?
0: Ah! Yeah.
2: I'm like, I can't see you, my son. Please.
0: that would be a problem.
2: Please. Yeah, they're mischievous little scamps.
0: Yep.
2: Well, before you dive into your Today in History, I just want to ask our students listening, how was your first day?
0: Yeah.
2: Was it good?
0: Unfortunately, you're not going to be able to see
2: the
0: responses.
2: We won't be able to see, but I hope it was good. Hope you had fun. Strong start to your school year.
0: Yes.
2: It's going to be a good one.
0: Yep. I know there are a lot of folks who are glad that yesterday finally got here because now they can move on.
2: And I know there's probably a lot of folks that were just like, no.
0: Yep. Yep.
2: But it's going to be great. It's going to be a great year.
0: Yep. Sure is. Did see Jeff posted a picture yesterday on our webpage and Facebook that they were practicing out on the turf yesterday. The Christian County Tigers. I'm going to say it. Hoptown Tigers, Christian County Colonels, Christian County Tigers.
2: I was about to say, this name's getting longer and longer.
0: I got it all. Christian County Tigers.
2: All bases covered.
0: On the turf yesterday.
2: I'll tell you this. Of course, I drive past the stadium fairly often. It's out in vaguely my neck of the woods.
0: Yes.
2: It's pretty. It looks nice.
0: It is really nice.
2: It looks really nice. Yep. Yeah. I can't see the soccer fields where I am. I can't speak for those.
0: I did see a really cool video that somebody put on Facebook yesterday. I guess the night of the last Hoptown and

0: I don't know.
1: Well, because it dries out, so you have to put water on it to just make the playing surface better.
0: We ultimately determined it had something to do with dust.
1: It does.
0: Yeah.
1: But it also, it just makes it smoother and better for your fielders.
0: The point is everyone who could have gone to this game, it was me, no clue, and Deontay, no clue.
1: Still, sometimes though, people who go to those games, those things are, you don't even think about it, so it makes you think, oh yeah, that's right, they do that, because you know what I'm saying?
0: Yeah, it was really fun, and the Bowling Green Hot Rods are apparently really, really good right now.
1: Yes, they are.
0: From what I saw yesterday, agreed.
1: Yep.
0: They were really good.
1: They are very good. They sure are. I do have a couple of today in histories we'll get to here. In 1866, on this date, the National Labor Union held its first formal meeting. That union advocated for the 8-hour workday.
0: Hey, okay.
1: Before
0: also, that, it was like 15-hour workday. No, I'm
1: that's,
0: kidding.
1: That's probably...
0: Might be right.
1: It was as long as they wanted to work it. Also on the same day, 1866, President Andrew Johnson formally declared an end to the Civil War.
0: Okay.
1: Let's see here. 1939, the National Bowling Association was founded in Detroit. How about that?
0: I do like bowling.
1: I do too. In 1975, the U.S. launched the unmanned Viking 1 spacecraft on its trip to Mars. People have forgotten about that.
0: Interesting, yeah.
1: 1989, Saved by the Bell debuted on NBC.
0: Apparently, a classic Saved by the Bell sound will play at the new school.
1: Is that right?
0: That's what I heard. Now okay, they have a bunch of warnings.
1: Yeah,
0: they play the fights. I say warnings. It's warnings like don't be late for class.
1: Right.
0: Warnings. But apparently, yeah, they'll have a classic bell sound too.
1: Oh wow, that's neat.
0: I don't remember. I'm trying to remember who told me that, but yeah, I think that's the case.
1: 2000, Tiger Woods won the PGA Championship, became the first golfer since Ben Hogan in 1953 to win all three majors in 1 year.
0: That's cool.
1: It's incredible.
0: What an athlete.
1: Yep. And then we'll do one more. In 2023, Tropical Storm Hillary made landfall in Mexico and caused heavy flooding in Los Angeles as it moved north.
0: I remember that.
1: Prior to landfall being downgraded to a tropical storm, Hurricane Hillary had been a Category 4 hurricane.
0: So really caused a...
1: Yep.
0: Ton of damage.
1: Yep.
0: Yeah.
1: And you don't see that very often in that area. So
0: no, that's true.
1: That's some things that happened on this date. Do you have some days for us?
0: I do have some days, and some of them are very exciting.
1: All right.
0: The first one I'm going to have is National Radio Day.
1: I actually have a story on that.
0: Go tell me about it.
1: Yeah, you want to hear about it?
0: I do.
1: Okay, let's see.
2: 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For free, I might add.
0: Yes.
2: First used by the military, it joined our lives in the 20s. Back in the day, we gathered around the radio for news, comedy shows, mysteries, and stories. Think War of the Worlds with a Martian invasion. Now it's an automatic part of life. Flip on the radio, and we are here for you. Let's keep it that way. I'm Bree Tennis.
1: All right, Bree. Good job.
0: Bree, very good.
1: All right.
0: Yes, yay, Radio Day.
1: Yeah.
0: It's National Accessible Air Travel Day.
1: All right.
0: Got to have air travel be accessible to everyone. It's National Chocolate Pecan Pie Day.
1: Okay.
0: That sounds...
1: Not too bad.
0: Dope.
1: Yep.
0: I could be down.
1: Not
0: that
1: too bad.
0: That sounds great. And the last one that I have today, it's National Bacon Lovers Day.
1: Yeah, you can put bacon on just about anything.
0: You really could.
1: Yep.
0: You really could. One of my favorite bacon things is once upon a time a Little Caesars. I'll just go ahead and name them.
1: Yeah.
0: They had a bacon-wrapped pizza.
1: Oh, yeah, I remember that.
0: And oh my goodness, I wish they'd bring it back. I realize it's terrible for me, but please bring it back.
1: I need.
0: I'm going to write a stern letter to somebody. Not sure who. Bring back the bacon.
1: I think I know who
0: pizza.
1: You could probably tell, but I don't know if he has the clout to...
0: In the Spider-Man movies, like, bring me pictures of Spider-Man.
1: Right.
0: I'm like, bring me the bacon.
1: That's, there you go.
0: But yeah, so Bacon Lovers Day.
1: All right.
0: Celebrate in your own way.
1: Excellent.
0: Bob's your uncle on the national days.
1: Okay. Let's see here. 6:54, do you want to do the senior menu for
0: today? 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
1: All right, sounds pretty good.
0: Sounds good, and probably a lot better for you than a bacon wrap pizza.
1: Yes, absolutely.
0: Sad to say.
1: Let's see here.
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0: You want to do birthdays?
1: 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Great for weddings, business meetings, private parties, military balls, and many functions. Happy birthday today to M.H. Fowler from a close friend. And happy birthday to Keaton Hyde from M.H. Fowler. Happy birthday today to Tony Morse from St. John Methodist Church. Happy birthday to Tanner Thomas from Family and Friends. Happy birthday to Wanda Deming from your Kentucky New Era friends. Happy birthday to Michael Webb from the family. And happy 13th birthday today to Trey Bex. That's from Nana, Papa, and all the family. Happy birthday to everybody celebrating today.
0: All right. Hannah, we have a special lunar event that's coming up next week. You know about that?
1: No.
0: Well, it's happening. And NASA is actually turning it into a science experiment. Bree Tennis was busy with this too.
2: The next full moon will also have a partial lunar eclipse, and that will make the moon look red, but it's just an illusion. The Sturgeon moon will reach peak illumination just after 9 p.m. on the West Coast on August 27th. No special equipment needed to watch the moon orbit through Earth's shadow. Just look up. And while you're doing that, NASA will use orbiters to measure rapid surface temperature shifts on the moon. They say that data will help them engineer future lunar habitats.
1: Interesting.
2: I'm Bree Tennis.
0: Isn't it? So,
1: Joe, do you know what a sturgeon is?
0: I know there's a fish, I think, that's a
1: sturgeon.
0: That's it.
1: Yeah. It's a big fish.
0: Yeah.
1: My question is, why is this the sturgeon moon?
0: I don't have any idea.
1: Are the sturgeon just like, yes, now is our time to do something?
0: Maybe someone one time was fishing and there was a big full moon, and so they just said this is
1: it. They were like,
0: it.
1: I'm fishing sturgeon?
0: Yeah.
1: Sturgeon moon. They
0: that's
1: were like,
0: right.
1: Man, the sturgeons are catching today. Must be the moon.
0: Hey, we got to get to American Countryside and then NBC News coming up at the top of the hour.
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3: John Brinkley attended medical school but never finished, and he had trouble paying his bills. Not to be stopped, he got a degree from a diploma mill and began practicing medicine. In the early 1930s, he found his way to Texas's border with Mexico.
6: Dr. Brinkley came to Del Rio because he was looking for a radio station where he could promote his items, promote his beliefs.
3: Specifically, Brinkley had begun a new surgery and wanted to find a radio station to tout his success. Michael Diaz shares the story from the Whitehead Memorial Museum in Del Rio, Texas.
6: He was also known as a goat gland doctor because that's what he did primarily, was transplanted goat glands into men to help them with their virility. He brought a lot of people to Del Rio. People from all around the world came to Del Rio just to get the operation.
3: People heard the message and came here for the operation because Brinkley used the power of radio. Mexican radio, that is.
6: So he came to Del Rio, started a radio station, which was actually across the border in Acuña, Mexico. Just because of the regulations here in the United States didn't allow him to blast the amount of wattage that he wanted to blast out.
3: The Mexican government allowed him to eventually blast a 1 million watt signal, making it the strongest station on Earth. Brinkley had run for governor of Kansas in 1930, getting nearly 30% of the vote as a write-in candidate. He ran for governor of Kansas again in 1932, using his station in Del Rio to tout his candidacy. The signal for Mexico easily reached listeners in Kansas. Meanwhile, he was accumulating wealth in Del Rio through his suspicious medical practices.
6: He was more of an entrepreneur than he was a doctor. Any way there was to make money, he kind of did it.
3: More of the story of the unusual Dr. Brinkley next time as we travel the countryside in Del Rio, Texas. I'm Andrew McRae.
0: Coming up on 7 a.m., 67 degrees right now in Hopkinsville. It's 68 in Elkton. This is WHOP and WHOP HD1, Hopkinsville, Clarksville, and Fort Campbell.
7: NBC News Radio, I'm Michael Kastner. President Trump says the U.S. is now engaged in a crushing economic operation against Iran. More from Mark Mayfield.
8: He made the declaration in a Wednesday Truth Social post, saying Iran had failed to take the opportunity to make a deal and would now face what he called economic warfare and isolation on an unprecedented scale. He also warned that any country that does business with the Islamic Republic would suffer tremendous economic consequences.
7: The national debt has surpassed $40 trillion for the first time, this according to the Treasury Department. It comes earlier than analysts had expected, in part because of billions not realized after some of President Trump's tariffs were invalidated by the courts. On Capitol Hill, Alice Barr.
9: Despite Republicans' long-held insistence on this point, debt reduction is nowhere on the agenda right now. We're in the middle of a costly war. The Pentagon is asking for more money, and it's just not looking likely to summon the political will to go against President Trump's agenda for the sake of prioritizing the debt, even if it puts Republicans who run on lower government spending in a tight spot heading into the midterms.
7: Mike Lindell is privately funding a hand recount and audit of the Minnesota primary. He lost by 11 percentage points. The MyPillow guy and Trump ally claimed his team caught multiple irregularities on election night. Prince Harry and Meghan Markle are reportedly set to move back to the UK later this month after living in Montecito, California since 2020. More from Ollie Barrett.
10: This was a surprise even to the king, as far as we understand it, who we believe was told about this move on Sunday. It doesn't mean that Harry or Meghan are likely to resume their roles as part of the working royal family.
7: Their two kids are reportedly set to start school in the UK in September. Michael Kastner, NBC News Radio.
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7: President Trump is getting the green light to expand the ballroom, but this one at his New Jersey golf course. More from Natalie Migliore.
14: With progress stalling on the White House ballroom, President Trump is eyeing an extension at his golf club in Bedminster. The Bedminster Planning Board approved the proposal to build a two-story addition to its existing clubhouse, creating a new ballroom, adding parking, and upgrading the golf course. The clubhouse would nearly double in size, going from 26,000 square feet to more than 54,000. Construction will be completed in phases at the recommendation of the board.
7: Thousands are without power in Arizona because of the seasonal monsoons. Utility companies in the Phoenix area said 30,000 people were without electricity overnight due to the severe weather. The monsoon storm brought heavy rain and frequent lightning to the area. President Trump says he wants to strengthen America's cryptocurrency and technological dominance. Speaking at the White House Wednesday, Trump said he's a big proponent of Bitcoin and crypto and said he wants to make sure America remains the leader in the digital currencies and maintain its technological dominance.
15: New financial technologies are extending this American dominance into the 21st century, and that's why we're focused on creating a clear regulatory framework.
7: Trump was joined by cryptocurrency and other tech leaders. Americans don't drink alcohol like they used to. More from Rory O'Neill.
16: In the latest Gallup survey, 54% of Americans say they drink alcohol. That matches the record low set last year. 13% say they sometimes drink too much booze, and that's also a record low. 17% say they've made the switch to non-alcoholic beverages. More than half of Americans believe that even moderate drinking can be bad for your health. People getting on the wagon cross all demographic groups, including age, gender, even party affiliation.
7: Michael Kastner, NBC News Radio.
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19: 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Eligible items including groceries, medications, and household goods in as little as 30 minutes. Packages weighing up to 5 pounds are loaded onto autonomous drones that use onboard sensors and obstacle avoidance technology to navigate safely to customers' homes. The expansion marks a major step in Amazon's push for faster delivery service. And a potential breakthrough in the fight against skin cancer is boosting Moderna's fortunes on Wall Street. The drug maker says its personalized cancer vaccine helped prevent melanoma from returning in a major clinical trial. Unlike traditional vaccines, this treatment is custom made for each patient using genetic information from their tumor. Investors responded enthusiastically, sending Moderna shares soaring. And Waffle House is not just about waffles anymore. They're testing tacos.
20: The chain's launching the trial test in its home base of Atlanta only, where they'll wrap iconic fillings like cheese, steak, chicken, and patty melts into warm flour tortillas. Breakfast taco pairs start at $7.50, while lunch and dinner versions run $7.25. And yes, the usual Waffle House hash browns can still ride alongside them. The company says early feedback's been positive, but there's no word yet on whether the limited test will spread beyond Atlanta. I'm Tammy Trujillo.
19: And an Arizona State University business professor says data from after-school sales can paint a picture on how holiday shopping will turn out. Matt Mattinson with more.
21: Hitendra Chaturvedi says he looks at how much retailers buy next month.
22: In September, if the retailers decide to order with energy, enthusiasm, then we are going to see a very good Christmas.
21: On the other hand, he says if businesses are holding back, that's a different story. Chaturvedi notes that prices for gasoline and tariffs have added an extra cost of around $4,500 per household, and that could in turn show an increase in buy now, pay later credit card debts.
19: I'm Monica Nelson with your consumer and business news.
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4: Here's your WHOP Weather Center forecast. Slight chance for storms today. Otherwise, sunshine mixed with clouds at times. Highs level off around 87. West winds 5 to 10 miles an hour. Lows around 68. Tonight, partly cloudy skies. Mainly clear skies tomorrow. Highs around 88. Lots of sunshine and dry Saturday and Sunday with highs in the upper 80s. That's the forecast. I'm meteorologist Megan Mulford for 98.7 Light FM. Currently 68.
0: It's 68 right now in Elkton and in Katy, 69 in Princeton, and 69 in Clarksville at 712. Stay tuned. Hannah's back with WHOP News. That's coming up next.
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8: And good morning. This is WHOP News, and my name is Hannah Hagman, reporting at 7:15. History was made Wednesday morning as students took their first steps into their first classes at the new Christian County High School, and students were welcomed back to schools across the district for the first day of the new school year. Traffic was no problem at the new high school that welcomes buses, student drop-offs, and student drivers, with everything seeming to flow fairly smoothly at an intersection that many have pondered would be able to handle the increase in traffic. Executive Principal Ken Carver says traffic flow was a dream for the first day, and while classes themselves started a little late, as students figured out the new building, he couldn't have asked for a better start.
9: Not one time did I see traffic backed up towards Lover's Lane in terms of our parent drop-off, so that was running efficiently. Our buses, they got in very, very smoothly as well, so the kids... I was anxious to kind of see the hallways, the traffic, you know, of the students in the hallways, and it was not crowded. There was plenty of space. So a huge credit to the engineers, the architects that designed.
8: He has a lot of goals and ambitions for the new facility and especially his new students, but he says they'll take it one day at a time and improve every step of the way.
9: Hey, we're going to be visible. We're going to be in the hallways. We're going to be accessible to our students, accessible to our crew. And while we're doing this, we're taking notes as to, okay, where can we get better? I mean, that's a part of our culture blueprint. Okay, get better. What adjustments do we need to make? We'll have an after-action review after every single day, probably for the first month.
8: Christian County High School senior, student ambassador, band student, and WHOP co-op student, Anaya Wilford, says she's very excited to get this new year started, and she's particularly excited for people to see what this new school has to offer.
10: I'm feeling excited. So prior to the first day of school, I've been a student ambassador since freshman year, so I've been able to have the insider information on the processes and logistics on how the new school would work. So I've been over to the campus. I've toured it multiple times. I know it like the back of my hand almost. So I'm super excited for it. I'm glad that everyone else is actually getting to see it, and I love hearing everybody's reactions to it.
8: Wilford will be working with and writing for WHOP News in the coming school year, and she's ready to highlight her fellow students and bring their stories to the radio.
10: I'm super excited. The rest of my year, I'm pretty much spending half my time at the radio station, the other half at the new school, so it's super cool. I get to be at like two really cool new places, and I feel like it's such a good trade-off because any new things that happen at the new school, I can bring it back to the radio station.
8: Smooth sailing seemed to be the name of the game for the first day of school, with Christian County Public Schools Superintendent Chris Bensel saying he was happy to report no major hiccups.
11: Objective today was to obviously be on time, and meet the kids and parents at the schools, and then get a good count of who we got coming in, make sure they're enrolled, make sure they're safe, in a nice learning environment, it's safe, feed them lunch, and then get them home safely at the end of the day. That's it, five objectives, you know. Pretty simple for the first day, and you build upon that, as you said. Every day you get better, you debrief, you get better.
8: There are roughly 7,850 students enrolled for the first day of school, but Bensel says it's likely that number will fluctuate some in the coming weeks. With the first football game of the season and the first showing of the Christian County Tiger Band set for this Friday, it's shaping up to be a powerhouse year of school for Christian County students. One person was shot and another was arrested following an incident on Sunset Drive in Murray on Monday. According to the Murray Police Department, officers responded to Sunset for reports that a shooting had occurred and arrived to find an adult female victim with an apparent gunshot wound. The victim was rushed to the Murray-Callaway County Hospital for treatment. A suspect at the scene, 45-year-old Russell Cleaver of Murray, was taken into custody and charged with attempted murder. He was lodged in the Callaway County Jail, and the investigation remains ongoing. A Clarksville teenager was flown to a Nashville hospital Tuesday afternoon after being struck by a vehicle. According to the Clarksville Police Department, it happened in the intersection of Black Oak Circle between an SUV and a 14-year-old bicyclist. The teen, who was reportedly not wearing a helmet, suffered injuries and was flown by helicopter to Vanderbilt University Medical Center in Nashville for treatment. The status of the child is currently unknown. Investigators with the Clarksville Police Department Fatal Accident Crash Team were investigating the collision. News time, 7:20.
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8: For the past few years, highway fatalities have been declining in Kentucky, but Governor Andy Beshear says the Kentucky Transportation Cabinet is seeing a possible reversal of that trend in 2026. At last week's Team Kentucky update, Beshear shared that highway fatalities have decreased from 814 in 2023 to 664 in 2025. And as of August 19th, the Transportation Cabinet has recorded 422 fatalities in 2026. He says the number of highway fatalities this year is higher than the amount recorded at the same time last year.
14: It had gone from 814 in 2023 to 664 in 2025. That was three good years of decreases. But we are on pace right now with already 402 just in August and early August to sadly see an increase instead of that continued decrease. These aren't just numbers. There are people, each one a child of God, taken far too soon. We're also seeing a 10% increase in the number of serious injury crashes.
8: Beshear says they have also seen a 10% increase in wrecks that result in serious injuries. To avoid potentially fatal crashes, Beshear is reminding drivers to buckle up, put that phone down, and drive sober.
14: Everyone needs to buckle up. Whether you're going just a minute down the road or driving hours, it can save your life and the lives around you. Second, put your phone down. You can't tell anymore whether somebody is impaired by a substance or staring at their phone unless you drive past them. You can wait on whatever that email or text is. For the love of God, don't watch videos on your phone while driving. Third, if you know you're going to participate in activities that impair your ability to drive, you do not need to be behind the wheel.
8: The governor also cautions against aggressive driving.
14: Finally, stay alert and watch out for others around you. Folks, we need to make sure that we are driving appropriately, never aggressively. We need to be watching out for each other. We've seen the positive steps that we've taken over the last several years. Let's make sure that we double down on them, that we drive safely, and that we turn this concerning trend of an uptick in deaths on our roadways around. Let's make sure we're being good neighbors and good Kentuckians.
8: More information about highway safety and fatalities in Kentucky is available online at transportation.ky.gov. A single-vehicle crash on Cady's Road in Christian County resulted in injuries Tuesday. According to the Christian County Sheriff's Office, Christopher Kaplan of Benton was heading west on Cady's Road near Lester Road when he suffered from a medical issue that caused him to lose control of the vehicle. Kaplan ran off the left side of the roadway, hit a culvert, and flipped multiple times before landing upright in the median. Kaplan reportedly suffered a laceration to his face and complained of other injuries. He was transported to Jenny Stewart Medical Center for treatment. We'll be back with more news after this.
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8: News continues on WHOP. Funeral services for 88-year-old Martha Nell Kennedy of Hopkinsville will be on Friday at 1 p.m. at Goodwin Funeral Home in Cadiz. Burial will follow in Millwood Cemetery in Caldwell County. Visitation will be on Friday from 11 a.m. until the service hour at Goodwin Funeral Home. Celebration of Life services for 27-day-old Tatum Zachary Dean Evans of Hopkinsville will be at 2 p.m. on Friday at Maddox Fuqua Hinton Funeral Home. Visitation will be that day from 1:30 p.m. until the service hour at the funeral home. And there will be no services held at this time for 73-year-old Merle Butch Anderson of Hopkinsville. Dogwood Funerals and Cremations of Hopkinsville is assisting with those arrangements. And that's been your news and your obituaries. My name is Hannah Hagman, reporting at 727.
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23: Here's your WHOP Weather Center forecast. Slight chance for storms today. Otherwise, sunshine mixed with clouds at times. Highs level off around 87. West winds 5 to 10 miles an hour. Lows around 68 tonight. Partly cloudy skies. Mainly clear skies tomorrow. Highs around 88. Lots of sunshine and dry Saturday and Sunday with highs in the upper 80s. That's the forecast. I'm meteorologist Megan Mulford for 98.7 Light FM. Currently 68.
4: 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Stay tuned. 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
30: This is the Bloomberg Money Minute. A number of homeowners are finding themselves in a tough spot, owing more on their mortgage than their home is worth. Real estate firm Adams says 3.2% of mortgaged homes were seriously underwater in the second quarter, unchanged from the prior one, but up from 2.7% a year earlier, the trend reflecting the challenges in the housing market. Turning to trading, shares of Walmart are tumbling this morning after sales fell short of Wall Street expectations. But this is raising concerns about the health of the American shopper and sending stock futures lower. And the company behind brands like CoverGirl, Kylie Cosmetics, and Burberry Fragrances says it's still trying to turn things around. Sales at Coty fell for a seventh straight quarter, although the decline was the smallest in a year and a half. Coty has been trying to revamp its business, betting on higher-end beauty products. The company is still reviewing what to do with some of its more affordable brands, such as Sally Hansen and Rimmel. Courtney Donahoe, Bloomberg Radio.
4: Good morning. It's 7:35. Time now for WHOP Sports. 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Go by and see them today, or you can give them a call, 270-889-9645. In sports today, UHA's girls and boys soccer teams preparing for their respective Region 2 All-A Soccer Tournament Championship games tonight. UHA's volleyball team took on Todd County Central in a five-set match last night. High school football getting started tonight in the area. And St. Louis and Cincinnati continued their series last night. We also have some Tennessee Titans news for you, too. We've got a lot to get to. But first, we have the sports quiz, which is sponsored by Hopkinsville Electric System and EnergyNet Internet Services, your hometown connection. Today, we're giving away a 3x5 American flag from Baldwin Appliance on the Boulevard and a gift card from Chick-fil-A. The number to call, remember we're calling today, 270-885-5331. That number again, 270-885-5331. If you've already won this month, you can't win again. However, if you haven't, listen up, because here comes today's question. What is the longest-running professional tennis tournament in the United States? What is the longest-running professional tennis tournament in the United States? When you know the answer to that, give us a call, 270-885-5331. Back with sports right after this.
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4: It'll be championship night tonight as the University Heights Academy girls and boys soccer teams take aim at their respective Region 2 All-A tournament titles. The Lady Blazers are seeking their third straight title and their 13th Region 2 All-A crown in 14 years as they play host to Fort Campbell at 5:30. Lady Falcons coming in 2-1-1 on the year. They've won two straight matches, including a 9-1 beatdown of Lyon County in Tuesday's semifinals. UHA's 2-0. They blank Caldwell County 4-0 in Tuesday's semifinal game. Meanwhile, the Blazers are seeking their 11th straight All-A Region Soccer Championship tonight as they play host to Caldwell County at 7:30. The Blazers are 3-1. They've won three straight matches, including an 8-0 win over Fort Campbell on Tuesday in the semifinals. Caldwell County defeated Lyon County 8-3 in the semifinals Tuesday. They enter tonight's match at 2-2. The Tigers are seeking their first Region All-A title since 2015. University Heights Academy needed five sets but defeated host Todd County Central 3-2 Wednesday night in a high school volleyball match. The Lady Blazers dropped two of their first three sets, 17-25, 25-21, 23-25. However, UHA rallied to take a hard-fought 25-20 win in the fourth set and then pulled away for a 15-6 win in the deciding fifth set. Junior Niona Brown had 10 kills, 3 blocks, and an ace, and freshman Lily Kim had 7 kills and 5 digs to lead the Lady Blazers, who are now 1-1. Bailey Chestnut had 27 assists, 2 aces, 2 kills, a block, and 6 digs. Ava Crawford, also with a big night, 8 kills, 11 digs, and 3 aces. And Cassidy Keller had 22 digs, 4 assists, 3 aces, and 2 kills from her libero position. The Lady Blazers will face Todd County Central, Ohio County, and Caldwell County in the pool play on Saturday at the SmackDown Tournament hosted by Christian County High School. Todd County Central opens the 2026 high school football season in the area tonight as the Rebels play host to Ballard Memorial at 7 p.m. On Friday night, the Christian County Tigers will play their first football game in school history as they play host to Cooper High School. Kickoff scheduled for 7:30 p.m. at the Stadium of Champions. Other high school football on Friday includes Caverna at Trigg County, Hopkins County Central at Caldwell County, and Clarksville Northwest at Fort Campbell. This week's Hopkinsville Electric System Energy Net, Michael Venable State Farm Player of the Week is Heritage Christian Academy golfer Cruz Egbert. Egbert's been the model of consistency on the golf course so far this season. He's already had several top 10 finishes, including a runner-up finish earlier this month in the Region 2 All-A Tournament at Hopkinsville Golf and Country Club, and he also won the Christian County Invitational at Western Hills. You can hear our interview with Egbert on our website at WHOPAM.com. It's 7:40, back with more sports right after this.
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4: University of Kentucky senior offensive lineman Lance Hurd and junior tight end Willie Rodriguez have been named to the 2026 preseason coaches All-Southeastern Conference team that was announced on Wednesday. Hurd earned second-team honors while Rodriguez was selected to the third team. Hurd is a 6'6", 325-pound offensive lineman from Bonita, Louisiana, transferred to Kentucky after two seasons at Tennessee and one at LSU. Rodriguez is a 6'4", 249-pound tight end from Taylor Mill, Kentucky, and returns as an important piece to the Wildcats' offensive attack. He started in 7 of 12 games played last season and making 23 catches for 310 yards and one touchdown. Kentucky plays host to Youngstown State September 5th at noon at Kroger Field on SEC Network Plus. The Cincinnati Reds even their series against the St. Louis Cardinals after collecting a 5-4 win from Cincinnati yesterday. Matthew Liberatore was charged with the loss after allowing three runs on four hits. Sal Stewart led the way at the dish after going 1-for-3 with a three-run blast for the Reds. The two teams will wrap up their five-game set today. Airtime's at 10:45 this morning on News Radio 99.3 FM and 1230 AM WHOP. Chicago White Sox avoided a three-game sweep with a 3-0 win over the rival Cubs at Wrigley Field yesterday. Braden Montgomery drove in two runs, and Andrew Benintendi plated the other for the Southsiders, who finished 4-2 on their road trip. Tyrone Taylor had the only two hits for the Cubs, who went 3-3 on their homestand. Cubs will visit Seattle tomorrow. The Atlanta Braves were swept by the Minnesota Twins after falling 6-4 at Minneapolis. Victor Medeiros suffered the loss while allowing one run and two hits. Atlanta's now dropped five of its last six and will visit the Chicago White Sox for a makeup game today. New details have emerged from Arizona Diamondbacks second baseman Ketel Marte's no-show in Boston on Monday. Manager Torrey Lovello said the three-time All-Star apparently traveled back to Phoenix for tests on a sore left knee. Marte was placed on the baseball's restricted list when he decided to skip the D-backs' loss to the Red Sox without communicating his plans to the ball club. Scores from the American League last night: it was the Yankees over Baltimore 5-3. Tampa Bay beat Toronto 7-6. The Royals got past the Athletics 9-7, and Houston beat Los Angeles Angels 3-2. In the National League last night, it was the Mets 4, the Padres 2, Philadelphia over the Marlins 4-1, and the Dodgers had to go 10 innings but beat Colorado 6-4. In interleague play last night, it was the Pirates over the Detroit Tigers 4-3. Arizona got by the Red Sox in 10, 7-6. The Giants slipped past Cleveland 1-0. Seattle over the Brewers 7-5, and Washington's Nationals beat the Rangers 6-0. The Tennessee Titans shook up their backfield on Wednesday. Tennessee signed running back D'Ernest Johnson and Wave running back Dominic Richardson. And in other team news, rookie wide receiver Carnell Tate did not participate in yesterday's practice, but head coach Robert Saleh expects him to return today. In other NFL news, New Orleans Saints running back Alvin Kamara is expected to miss the start of the regular season with a knee injury. The team announced yesterday that the five-time Pro Bowler suffered a sprained MCL during Tuesday's joint practice with the Dallas Cowboys. The Houston Texans will play this season without one of their top offensive performers. Wide receiver Jaden Higgins was ruled out for the upcoming campaign after tearing his ACL during Tuesday's joint practice with the Las Vegas Raiders. Higgins was penciled in as a starter this season after catching 41 passes for 525 yards and six touchdowns as a rookie in 2025. Seattle Seahawks are adding depth in the defensive secondary, signing free agent Trevon Diggs to a one-year deal yesterday. The 27-year-old hoping to recapture the form that led to an NFL-leading 11 interceptions while playing for the Dallas Cowboys in 2021. Nashville SC extended its unbeaten streak to three games after shutting out the New York Red Bulls 1-0 in Harrison yesterday. The boys in gold are back in action as they host the Columbus Crew on Saturday at Geodis Park. Scotty Scheffler, looking to defend his title at the BMW Championship. Scheffler won last year's tournament by two strokes after finishing atop the leaderboard at 15 under par. The 30-year-old will be alongside Matt Fitzpatrick in the first and second rounds that start today. Justin Thomas and Sahith Theegala will be the first pair off of the teeing off round one at Bellerive Country Club in St. Louis today. We did have a winner on our sports quiz today. Eddie Kane knew the answer to today's question. Eddie knew what's the longest running professional tennis tournament in the United States. It's the Cincinnati Open, which starts this weekend. So Eddie wins a 3x5 American flag from Ball and Appliance on the Boulevard and a gift card from Chick-fil-A. Don't forget, on our sports schedule for today, we have Cardinals baseball at 10:45, St. Louis and Cincinnati. 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I'm Joe Wilson.
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10: The Kentucky Department of Education is closely monitoring Fayette County Public Schools on a weekly basis. A 29-state coalition lawsuit against Meta. The state accuses the Facebook owner of deliberately baking addictive algorithms and Instagram to engage and traumatize minors. Coleman, skeptical of recent defensive PR spin, compared the landmark trillion-dollar damage litigation to the historic tobacco defense conflicts of the 1990s and promised similar legal action against other social platforms to defend the health of teenagers and minors. In eastern Kentucky, Perry County residents along Brown's Fork are confronting a slow recovery effort following storm calls pacing 80-mile-per-hour wind damage. Intense lightning struck local utility lines, igniting transformer fires and toppling ancient trees. Cope residents expressed the irreversible loss in the environment, but decree individual and civic resilience as neighbors work cooperatively to rebuild their families and homes regardless of state inaction. In Allen County, a monthly resource hub at the Scottsville Dream Center is breaking down barriers to independent employment. Darren Blankenship reported multiple departments cooperated to deliver a one-stop hub, giving citizens critical housing counsel, birth certificate duplicates, Social Security access, and warm meals to combat regional poverty and eliminate stressful travel barriers for local working class people. In Lexington, surging retail demand hits ticket sales for the Keeneland Fall Horse Racing Meet. All reserved grandstand sitting accommodations for the October contest were entirely sold out within hours of releasing, forcing general admission tickets to attract massive visitor interest amid surging midweek pricing schemes. I'm Travis Laird.
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2: Here's your WHOP Weather Center forecast. Sunshine mixed with clouds at times today, with daytime highs approaching 87. Winds out of the west, 5 to 10 miles an hour. Partly cloudy again tonight, lows level off around 68. Mainly sunny tomorrow, high of 88. Mainly sunny Saturday, with a high of 89. 86 Sunday. That's the forecast. I'm meteorologist Megan Mulford for 98.7 Light FM. Currently, 68.
0: Right now, it's 68 in Elkton and in Katy, 69 in Clarksville right now at 7:51. 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

0: Lindsey Wilson University down in Adair County, Columbia, Kentucky, was known as Lindsey Wilson College back in the early 70s because back then it was a two-year institution. And its men's college basketball team won a national little college basketball championship in 1972, won it up in Albany, New York. They trailed by double digits late in the game, came all the way back, and then in the final seconds, Micah Harvey, a freshman on that team who grew up in Adair County, hit his patented fadeaway jumper to win the championship by 2 points. And I talked to him about that great moment in his sports career.
1: You take the game-winning shot. You hit the game-winning shot. Did you want the ball in that situation? Were you like, oh, get me the ball. I'm going to hit this shot. Please get me the ball.
2: Well, best I can recall, it just kind of worked out that way, you know. I ended up with it. We was in overtime. I think we played overtime to win that game. We were down about 12, 14 points at halftime.
1: Is that the biggest shot, greatest shot you ever made in your basketball career?
2: I never thought about it that way, but I guess it was, you know. I was forced and we won the last game I played in, and I thought that was pretty good. It was an exciting time back then. I was growing up. I was 18. I'm 73 now. Been a long time back.
0: Yep, 54 years ago, but yet he still remembers the details of how he hit that game-winning shot with his patented fadeaway jumper. Again, that tournament played in Albany, New York, and what's interesting is getting back to Columbia from Albany was almost or maybe even more difficult than winning that championship game. Tomorrow, I'll explain the details. I'm Gary Fogle. And this is Kentucky Sports Memories.
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11: We're coming up on 8 a.m., 68 degrees right now in Hopkinsville. This is WHOP and WHOP HD1, Hopkinsville, Clarksville, and Fort Campbell.
12: NBC News Radio, I'm Michael Kastner. President Trump is threatening economic warfare with Iran. Trump made the comment on True Social Wednesday and said he was launching an economic D-Day against a Middle Eastern country. The president said Iran failed to take the opportunity to make a deal. Five Americans are dead after a helicopter crash in eastern Africa. Officials in Kenya say seven people were on board the charter flight when it crashed Wednesday in a remote area north of Nairobi. All six passengers and the pilot were killed. George Solis with more on those lost.
3: a Telemundo executive who led stations in Orlando, Tampa, and Fort Myers. Also on board, prominent South Florida restaurateur Roger Duarte, Ecuadorian intelligence official Michele Sensei Contugi and his wife Stephanie, and married South Florida couple Henry Parra and Adam Levate.
12: The State Department has confirmed that five Americans were among the passengers. Prince Harry and Meghan Markle are reportedly moving back to the UK. Reports indicate the royal children are set to start school in Great Britain in September. In London, Ollie Barrett reports Harry and Meghan will be considered non-working royals.
7: Real questions about security arrangements for Harry and Meghan and their family when they are in the UK. That, again, has been a point of some discussion and disagreement with Harry and the British establishment going back several years now.
12: Testimony resumes today in Massachusetts in the Lindsay Clancy murder trial on Wednesday. Clancy's psychiatrist took the witness stand and said Clancy had been diagnosed with bipolar disorder and remains a suicide risk.
13: She heard a male voice instructing her to first kill her children and then to kill herself.
12: On Wall Street, Dow futures have dropped 300 points. Michael Kastner, NBC News Radio.
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15: And good morning. My name is Hannah Hagman reporting. History was made Wednesday morning as students took their first steps into their first classes at the new Christian County High School, and the students across the district were welcomed back to their schools for the first day. Executive Principal King Carver says traffic flow was a dream for the first day at the new high school, and while classes themselves started just a little late as students figured out the new building, he couldn't have asked for a better start. He has a lot of goals and ambitions for this new facility and especially his new students, but he says they'll take that one day at a time and improve every step of the way.
16: We're going to be visible, we're going to be in the hallways, we're going to be accessible to our students, accessible to our crew, and while we're doing this, we're taking notes as to, okay, where can we get better? I mean, that's a part of our culture blueprint. Okay, get better. What adjustments do we need to make? We'll have an after-action review after every single day, probably for the first month.
15: Christian County High School senior, student ambassador, band student, and WHOP co-op student, Anaya Wilford, says she's very excited to get this new year started, and she's particularly excited for people to see what this new school has to offer.
17: I'm feeling excited. So prior to the first day of school, I've been a student ambassador since freshman year, so I've been able to have the insider information on the processes and logistics on how the new school would work. So I've been over to the campus. I've toured it multiple times. I know it like the back of my hand almost. So I'm super excited for it. I'm glad that everyone else is actually getting to see it. And I love hearing everybody's reactions to it.
15: For the past few years, highway fatalities have been declining in Kentucky, but Governor Andy Beshear says the Kentucky Transportation Cabinet is seeing a possible reversal of that trend. In last week's Team Kentucky update, the governor says that highway fatalities have decreased from 814 in 2023 to 664 in 2025. And as of August 19th, the Transportation Cabinet has recorded 422 fatalities in 2026. He says the number of highway fatalities this year is higher than the amount recorded at the same time last year. And that's been your news. My name is Hannah Hagman reporting.
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21: Here's your WHOP Weather Center forecast. Sunshine mixed with clouds at times today, with daytime highs approaching 87. Winds out of the west, 5 to 10 miles an hour. Partly cloudy again tonight, lows level off around 68. Mainly sunny tomorrow, high of 88. Mainly sunny Saturday, with a high of 89. 86 Sunday. That's the forecast. I'm meteorologist Megan Mulford for 98.7 Light FM. Currently, 68.
11: Good morning, it's 8:06. This is WHOP Sports. 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Follow online to know more about upcoming job opportunities in our region. It'll be championship night tonight as the University Heights Academy girls and boys soccer teams take aim at their respective Region 2 All-A tournament titles. The Lady Blazers seeking their third straight title and their 13th Region 2 All-A crown in 14 years as they play host to Fort Campbell at 5:30 p.m. Meanwhile, the Blazers are seeking their 11th straight All-A Region Soccer Championship tonight as they play host to Caldwell County, that one at 7:30. University Heights Academy needed five sets but defeated host Todd County Central 3-2 Wednesday night in a high school volleyball match. Junior Niona Brown had 10 kills, 3 blocks, and an ace, and freshman Lily Kim had 7 kills and 5 digs to lead the Lady Blazers, who are now 1-1 on the year. Bailey Chestnut with 27 assists, 2 aces, 2 kills, a block, and 6 digs. The Lady Blazers face Todd County Central, Ohio County, and Caldwell County in pool play on Saturday at the SmackDown tournament hosted by Christian County High School. Todd County Central opens the 2026 high school football season in the area tonight. The Rebels play host to Ballard Memorial at 7 p.m. On Friday night, the Christian County Tigers play their first football game in school history as they play host to Cooper High School. Kickoff for that one scheduled for 7:30 at the Stadium of Champions. Other games on Friday include Caverna at Trigg County, Hopkins County Central at Caldwell County, Clarksville Northwest at Fort Campbell. This week's Hopkinsville Electric System Energy Net, Michael Venable State Farm Player of the Week, is Heritage Christian Academy golfer Cruz Egbert. 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
11: University of Kentucky senior offensive lineman Lance Hurd and junior tight end Willie Rodriguez have been named to the 2026 preseason coaches All-Southeastern Conference team. That was announced on Wednesday. Hurd earned second team honors. Rodriguez was selected to the third team. The Cincinnati Reds even their series against the Cardinals after collecting a 5-4 win from Cincinnati yesterday. Matthew Liberatore charged with the loss after allowing 3 runs on 4 hits. Sal Stewart led the way for the Reds, 1 for 3 with a 3-run blast. The two teams wrap up their 5-game set today. Airtime's at 10:45 on News Radio 99.3 FM and 1230 AM WHOP. The White Sox avoided a 3-game sweep with a 3-0 win over the rival Cubs at Wrigley Field yesterday, and the Braves were swept by the Minnesota Twins after falling 6-4 in Minneapolis. Tennessee Titans shook up their backfield on Wednesday. Tennessee signed running back D'Ernest Johnson and waived running back Dominic Richardson. In other team news, rookie wide receiver Carnell Tate did not participate in yesterday's practice, but head coach Robert Saleh expects him to return today. Nashville SC extended its unbeaten streak to 3 games after shutting out the New York Red Bulls 1-0 in Harrison yesterday. The boys in gold are back in action when they host the Columbus Crew on Saturday at Geodis Park. And Scottie Scheffler's looking to defend his title at the BMW Championship. Scheffler won last year's tournament by 2 strokes after finishing atop the leaderboard at 15 under par. The 30-year-old will be alongside Matt Fitzpatrick for the first and second rounds. Justin Thomas and Sahith Theegala will be the first pair of players teeing off round 1 at Bellerive Country Club in St. Louis today. It's 8:10. That's a look at WHOP Sports. I'm Joe Wilson.
23: This is the Bloomberg Money Minute. A number of homeowners are finding themselves in a tough spot, owing more on their mortgage than their home is worth. Real estate firm Adams says 3.2% of mortgaged homes were seriously underwater in the second quarter, unchanged from the prior one, but up from 2.7% a year earlier. The trend reflecting the challenges in the housing market. Turning to trading, shares of Walmart are tumbling this morning after sales fell short of Wall Street expectations. But this is raising concerns about the health of the American shopper and sending stock futures lower. And the company behind brands like CoverGirl, Kylie Cosmetics, and Burberry Fragrances says it's still trying to turn things around. Sales at Coty fell for a seventh straight quarter, although the decline was the smallest in a year and a half. Coty has been trying to revamp its business, betting on higher-end beauty products. The company is still reviewing what to do with some of its more affordable brands, such as Sally Hansen and Rimmel. Courtney Donahoe, Bloomberg Radio.
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27: It's coming up on 8:15 here at 98.7 Light FM. Jeff Sisk along with Joe Wilson, and we're glad to have on the line with us this morning from Murray, Dave Winder, the voice of the racers. Dave, good morning.
28: Hey, happy opening night to you guys.
27: Yeah, that's
28: your
27: right.
28: Game tonight, don't you?
27: Well, it's actually coming up tomorrow night, Friday
28: tomorrow night.
27: Right. I think there's one game in the state tonight, and it's Ballard Memorial in Todd County Central.
28: Yeah, I saw that. I wish the Bombers the best.
27: Right.
28: It's been many years they haven't had enough people to even have a team.
27: Right.
28: The fact that they're playing is good for everybody.
27: Oh, exactly right. Hey, did you weather the storm pretty good last night?
28: We actually got our power back here in the last half hour. It was out from about 12:30 a.m. till about 7 a.m., but we're glad to have it back, and I hope everybody hunkered down there for a little bit. When you see 100-mile-an-hour winds in the morning, that kind of gets your attention.
27: It does, especially, I was getting ready to say, in a severe thunderstorm. I haven't seen that too many times, and I've covered a lot of weather events. And for a severe thunderstorm warning to say 100-mile-per-hour winds, that's pretty strong because there's no rotation. It's going to cause a lot of damage, a lot of damage when you get winds like that.
28: It was amazing how calm it was, and then 30 seconds later, here we go.
27: Yeah.
28: I hope everybody made it through.
27: Yeah. Dave, you just recently stepped away with your duties with the athletic department there at Murray State, and you've kind of gone full circle. You started out in TV and went to the university, and now you're back as the voice of the Racers. How exciting is that to be able to be the voice of the Racers for your alma mater?
28: Well, it's just unbelievable, and it's just like at 62 years old, it seemed like God just kind of gave me an off-ramp, you know. And I'm actually going back to my roots of radio that I started 35 years ago. When I came out of Murray State in 1987, my first job was at KWOC Radio in Poplar Bluff, Missouri, and I had a chance to do Poplar Bluff High School and Three Rivers Junior College, and got a chance to call one season for the legendary coach Gene Best, who just passed away here a few months ago. He was well into his 90s, and I got a chance to be around him for one season, and then I became the voice of Southeast Missouri State when they were called the Indians. They're now called the Red Hawks, and my first year in 1988, I did a national Division II championship game between SEMO and North Carolina Central. And then the next year got to do a national semifinal game, SEMO against Kentucky Wesleyan. So I actually have a tape that survived all those years. And our good friend and former racer announcer and Hall of Famer, Neil Bradley, he digitized that for me not long ago. It's kind of weird listening to yourself on a game 35 years ago.
27: Yeah. But your voice changes a little bit over that time.
28: It does. Yes, it was more higher pitched than it is now.
27: But
28: got a chance to go to Europe with the men's basketball team here, and we streamed four games over there. One in Barcelona, Spain, one in Mykonos, Greece, and two in Paris, France, and had a good time with that. And you guys will get your season going tomorrow night, and the Racers, we're on a week from tonight at home against Eastern Illinois. Old OVC foe will kick it off at 6 o'clock at Roy Stewart Stadium. So I appreciate you bringing that up because it is a dream come true, and just really looking forward to
11: Dave
28: and all those guys who came before me.
11: Dave, you gotta be playing in the toughest conference in FCS. Are you looking forward to some of those trips to North Dakota and all that? I mean, it's a difficult conference to play in.
28: It is. Five teams made the playoffs last year, and really, I thought Southern Illinois got looked over. Probably should have had six teams in. SIU was a good team; they didn't get in. But that'll be the same this year. If you can get a foothold in this league, then you're going to have a chance to be ranked. And you'll have a chance to go to the postseason. And we got better last season. It did not result in any more wins. We only won one time, and that was on the season finale over at Indiana State. But we feel like we're better. Offensive line is probably the most improved position group on the team. We are now too deep, literally too deep, and legitimately too deep at the offensive line. I don't know if you saw the news. We just got running back Juwan Northington back for a fifth season.
11: Mm-hmm.
28: And he's from Louisville and is really a great running back. Rushed for 232 yards in that final game a year ago. So that's got to be good for us to get him back. And we feel like our quarterback position is solidified with the addition of Colin Shannon. He is he's from Knoxville area and played at VMI for 3 years. One of those guys who he's not real big. He's about maybe 6 foot tall. But he can run it, and he can zing it around, too. So we're really looking forward to maybe getting our offense going, because, you know, the more time you can possess the ball, and that opposing quarterback is over on the sideline with a baseball cap on and a drink in his hand, he's not going to throw a touchdown on you.
11: That's correct, yes. You mentioned the basketball team and a really nice trip that you guys were able to go on, and very impressive in some of those games. Can you talk a little about the guys and about the team?
28: Well, I think, first of all, the four games were all blowouts, and I think everybody needs to take it, considering the level of competition we were playing. However, when you look at it just on the basis of in those four games, did we defend better? And that's been the biggest thing with it. And Coach Ryan Miller is like, we can't be the bottom of the league defensively. We don't have to be one, two, or three, but we got to at least be in the middle of the pack to have a chance to win in this league. So I saw a team that came out with those four games with great urgency and great effort, especially on the defensive side. And, of course, everybody's talking about Roman Dolman. He's our French sophomore now, one of only 12 freshmen in Murray State history to score 400 points in a season. I was hoping he was going to get to 500, but I think he finished with 520 or 423. But he's better, and we need him to play more than just a score. And we think he's going to be able to do that. But it's going to be interesting because we open up against Tennessee State, and they just went to the NCAA tournament. That's November 2nd up in Sioux Falls, South Dakota, at the Field of 68 opening day marathon. At least we didn't pull a 3 a.m. tip time. We are midnight. We play at 10:30 a.m. on November the 2nd. And then we come home on November the 7th, and we face Northwestern State. And I hope you guys can come over, because that'll be the first night of the brand-new renovation of the CFSB Center.
11: Yeah, how's it looking in there?
28: We're looking forward to it, yeah.
11: How's it looking in there? Coming along?
28: Yes, it is, yeah. I think we're on track for that November 7th opener. And then our Murray State women's team, they're going to be going for three titles in a row in the Missouri Valley. And their opener is against Morehead State on November the 10th, so it'll be here before we know it, guys.
11: And y'all have also have done a lot of work on your baseball and softball fields over there, too. I mean, I've been seeing some pictures and some things coming out of there. It's really looking good.
28: Racer Field, the home of Murray State Softball, has brand-new turf. There's also a new project for press box and new stands that will be undergoing soon. And then baseball, of course, we hosted the Missouri Valley Tournament last May with new turf, and they also have a project coming down the pike for a baseball clubhouse and indoor practice facility. And then Roy Stewart Stadium just got new turf as well. Mm-hmm. And I was out there yesterday. It's nothing like that new turf. And a lot of things have been happening, and it's all from our leadership, Dr. Ron Patterson, our president, our board of regents, and our athletics director, Nick Oyanko. I've been around a long time, guys, and I've never seen anybody raise the kind of money that Nico's raised over the last 2 years, more than $80 million. Hmm. And when you can get people to come on board with Murray State Athletics as they buy into the vision that we have, a lot of good things can happen. And we're having a renaissance in our facilities right now. And it's really the first time that's happened since you arguably could go back to when the arena was built in 1998, mm-hmm. really. And before that, Roy Stewart Stadium opened in 1973. So we're improving a lot of our facilities, and it was really badly needed, and we're happy to be able to do that.
27: Well, Dave, we appreciate you joining us this morning. We hope that we can carve out some time as the football season gets underway and maybe get an update from you maybe halfway through the season or maybe before then. And we'd love to have you on again. Just reach out when you have some time available, and we'll try to work you in.
28: All right, guys. I appreciate you very much. Always good to come on the show, and go Racers.
27: There you go. And happy National Radio Day today, Dave.
28: Oh, it is. Okay.
27: It is.
28: Well,
27: it is.
28: I'm going to have a real happy day.
27: There you are. There you go. Dave, thank you, sir.
28: We love radio.
27: Yes, we do. Thank you, Dave.
28: Okay, guys. See ya.
27: Dave Winder, the voice of the Murray State Racers, joining us this morning at 8:25. We'll have more right after this.
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0: 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Checking our Weather Center forecast for you today. Scattered thunderstorms likely. Otherwise, partly cloudy, a high of 87. Tonight, partly cloudy, a low of 68. 88 tomorrow under clear skies. 89 on Saturday under sunny skies. Sunday, sunny and 88. And then Monday, mix of clouds and sun. Slight chance of some scattered showers and a high of 88. Joe Wilson, Jeff Sisk, and Hannah Hagman in the house with you on the bonus hour of the Early Bird Show today. Good interview there with Dave Winder of Murray State. Boy, he's one of the nicest guys.
1: Oh yeah.
0: That he did such a great job with all of their athletics over there. And I'm sure I haven't heard him call a game yet, but I'm sure he does a fantastic job.
1: Yeah, he actually last year when they were going through their transition with Jeff Bidwell and moving to his new position with WPSD-TV in Paducah. Dave did fill in and do some games, and I happened to flip over to see how he was doing, and because it had been a while since I had heard him. I'd actually forgot about him doing SEMO.
0: Yeah.
1: I'd actually forgot about that. You know, former alum here, Barry Gresham, did SEMO for a number of years.
0: Yep, sure did.
1: He was the voice of what are they, the Indians?
0: Yeah, they were. They're the Red Hawks.
1: The Red Hawks now, and I did not know about Dave's starting out in Poplar Bluff, Missouri. Right. That's a legendary station in that area, by the way. Those call letters are known by people that know radio here on National Radio Day.
0: Yeah.
1: Storms last night caused a lot of problems west of here.
0: Mm-hmm.
1: When I was going home this morning, I thought I was going to meet you, Joe.
0: Yeah.
1: I thought I was going to get to see you before I left, but I left a little before you got here. But, I mean, there were little twigs and leaves and all kinds of stuff in the road at my house. And Dawn said this morning that it did get – she wanted to know if the neighbor's fence was still up. So that meant it was pretty windy there at the house.
0: Yeah, it was pretty stiff wind.
1: Pretty stiff wind. And I know that the sheriff's department's put out there several trees that they're finding across roadways this morning. So if you get out this morning, drive with care. There might be a tree down somewhere near you. But there are several schools that are out this morning in the western part of the state in Carlisle County, Callaway County, where Dave was calling us from with the high winds there. Community Christian Academy. Graves County's closed today, Mayfield City, Murray Independent, and Northside Baptist. So just some of the schools in the western part of the state that were closed. And I believe I noticed that maybe you were without a little bit of electricity in the night. Was that
2: all night?
1: Was it all night?
2: Power went out about 1:30. I got ready in the dark.
1: Did you? So it was still
2: work,
1: it was still off.
2: Yes.
1: Yeah.
2: All night.
1: Right.
2: But that's all right. Thanks so much to those linemen.
1: Oh
2: for
1: yeah.
2: Out there and fixing
1: oh yeah.
2: That.
1: Yeah.
2: I know they were trying. So
1: yeah. They get out even and the lightning. My goodness, when I was driving home this morning, the lightning. It was the lightning where you see it and it just looks like it's just a dagger in the ground. It just stays there. You know, and they kind of broke up. I mean, it was real. There was one bolt that was pretty eerie looking.
2: Yeah,
1: it did not look good at all. I don't know what it hit, but it hit something. But hopefully everything's moving away from us, and today is going to clear out at some point, and hopefully some nicer temperatures are going to roll in. That would be nice.
2: That would be nice.
1: Hannah and Deontay went and watched some baseball last night. Did they get to start on time?
2: I think they did. It was beautiful in Bowling Green.
1: Uh-huh.
2: Absolutely no issues. As far as I could tell, it didn't rain a drop until last night.
1: Last night, obviously, later on. Yeah.
2: But, it was beautiful.
1: Yeah.
2: It was very, very nice.
1: Yeah,
2: very good time.
1: Yeah. Hannah and Deontay got to go see a lot of folks in the Kentucky Broadcasters Association, members of that group. And
2: had a lot of fun.
1: The young folks were there. Austin doing well.
2: He's doing well.
1: Yeah. Good.
2: It was our first time meeting him. He's great.
1: Yeah. All the morning show people were showed up. Austin does morning show in Campbellsville.
2: It was morning show time.
1: And it was morning show time. And then, of course, Hannah with the morning show here.
2: Mm-hmm.
1: And, of course, Austin is part of the family.
2: Yep.
1: He's with our station in Campbellsville, does morning show over there and some other things.
2: A whole bunch of stuff.
1: Yeah, a whole bunch of other stuff. Yeah, I've noticed some of their news stories, and at the bottom it says Austin Armstrong.
2: Yep.
1: So he's got a full plate.
2: He's got his hands and everything.
1: He does. But we're one day away from the start of high school football season for the Christian County Tigers, and Joe, just by happenstance, I was driving by the stadium last night, just again, my daily update, and I got there, and there were players all over the field.
0: It's good to see
1: It was good to see.
0: I was hoping they were going to get to practice on it before
1: so,
0: the game.
1: So I was able to pull over and got out and took a picture just for old keepsake, because I believe that's the first time they've been on the turf. I don't think they were on there Tuesday. Mm. So yesterday may have been the very first day that they actually got out and was able to get some work in on the turf. And, of course, they'll open up tomorrow night against Cooper at 7:30. A lot of activities, especially for the students, is going to be taking place before the game and obviously during the game. West Kentucky FCA Area 3 Director Barry Payne and his group, they're going to be having a tailgate party, and that's going to be over at the pavilion over at the water park, the big pavilion there. So they're going to be undercover there, and they're going to have some goodies and things like that, some stuff for them to eat and stuff like that. And then, of course, understand that the band's going to perform tomorrow night too. So we're going to be able to see the band out on
0: I can't wait to be out on the field and
1: be able to hear that. Yeah, that's going to be
0: I'll record it, Hannah, and send it to you. So
1: yeah,
2: that'd be great.
1: If it's anything like the performance, the brief performances that we got to see in the gym, in the arena at Christian County High School, it's going to be outstanding. But you know, we haven't seen the color guard yet. So we'll be able to see the color guard and see how many, all the different instruments and things that they have in the pit. Am I calling that correctly, Hannah?
2: Correct.
1: Yeah, all the different, xylophone. Keyboards, I'm sure. They've had the electric guitar in the past. Probably be drums. Not just the ones that march, but, you know, like a stationary set.
2: Uh-huh.
1: Yeah. Yeah, so a lot of stuff in the pit.
2: Yes,
1: I'm out of instruments, Hannah.
2: There's a whole bunch of stuff.
1: I know there are. Yeah,
2: marimbas, timpanis.
1: Okay. You would have to. You have to show me a picture.
2: I wanted to see you keep going.
1: Well,
2: I'm
1: sorry, I can't go. That's why I keep looking at you, and my face feels like it's turning redder and redder. I'm running out of.
2: You know,
1: I'm
2: more
1: running.
2: Than you gave yourself credit.
1: Well,
2: for.
1: That's true. Yeah.
2: Yeah.
1: Yeah. But excited about that. Cooper High is coming down from Northern Kentucky. Union, Kentucky is the name of the city. And so they'll be coming down, and we'll kick things off at 7:30. Joe, if you're in your car coming to the stadium, make sure you've got it tuned to 99.3 FM. Early in our pregame show, which is going to start about 6:50, we are going to have a great interview with De'Asian Harris.
0: Oh, yeah. Fantastic talking to him.
1: Joe was able to talk to him, and that's going to be one of the features in our pregame show. Is we're going to have going to be interviewing either an assistant coach or a player, and probably be a player most of the time, but there may be an assistant coach from time to time, and then whoever else Joe may see may talk to executive principal Ken Carver, maybe AD. Of course, AD Jacob Ezell is going to be busy.
0: Mm-hmm.
1: So, but then of course we'll have comments from head coach Dustin Lopez as well, all in our pregame show, plus the Tigers starting lineup and the coin toss and all kinds of pregame information for you, the area schedule, things that we've done in the past. We're just kind of carrying that over and kind of expanding it a little bit. But we're going to have some new features for you coming up on the broadcast again tomorrow evening, 6:50 on 99.3 FM and 1230 AM WHOP, as well as WHOPAM.com and on the Free Fork Media app. Today's National Lemonade Day, by the way.
0: All right.
1: It's National Bacon Lovers Day, mm-hmm. which I do like bacon.
2: Yeah.
1: Don't know why. Well, this one here, I do know why. The next one, though, that I tell you after this one, National Chocolate Pecan Pie Day.
2: Sounds good.
1: Which does sound good. I could eat a slice of that right now. And I don't know why this pest has a day, but he does, or she does. It's World Mosquito Day.
0: I bet I'll see some out at UHA tonight when
1: I
0: went to the soccer game.
1: I don't know why they. Yeah, I don't know why they get a day. That's I'm at a loss as to why they get a day. I don't know why the mosquito. We should honor a mosquito. All right, a couple of jokes here, real quick, and then we're going to do our quiz. My son just threw a milk carton at me.
2: What?
0: That's terrible.
1: How dare he?
2: Ooh. Okay. It's fine.
3: Is that fine?
2: It's fine.
1: Is that one okay? That one okay? All right. What is it called when someone steals your coffee?
2: I don't know.
1: A mugging.
2: Oh.
0: I'm teetering here.
2: I'm on the edge over there, Joe.
0: Yeah.
2: Yeah.
0: I'm not, but I want to.
1: Oh, well.
2: Don't sound happy about it.
1: I was kind of waiting.
0: I'm not.
1: I kind of like the one about how dairy.
0: Yeah.
1: I kind of like that. That one's kind of cute. A dad joke, by the way. Uh-huh. That's definitely in the dad joke.
0: Absolutely.
2: 100%.
0: Yeah.
1: The one I thought you would get me on is the mugging.
0: Yeah.
1: For the coffee.
2: Very punny.
1: Yeah.
2: Very punny.
1: I thought you would get me on that one. That is for sure. All right. We ready to do the quiz? You ready, Hannah?
2: Sounds good.
1: You ready? Okay. Joe, I think a lot of people will know this one.
0: Oh yeah.
1: I think
0: absolutely.
1: This is a fairly easy question. I know several people here that do this and are very good at it too. Here we go with today's question. 270-886-9467. 270-886-9467. Again, you are eligible to win if you haven't already won this week. And if you've already won a $15 gift card to the Krusty Pig this month, then you're not eligible. And again, we need your name and the answer sent to us on the text machine. And we have a box of chocolates to give you this morning from J. Shrecker Jewelry. And we'll also put you in the cup for the drawing tomorrow when we'll have another quiz and another person going in the cup for our drawing for our $15 gift card at the Krusty Pig, which you can go enjoy for dinner tonight or maybe lunch today or maybe tomorrow night.
2: Yeah.
1: Go check it out. Of course, the block party downtown on Saturday night. You can eat there before you go to some of the other events that are going on Saturday as well. All right, here we go with a question. What do noodlers catch with their bare hands?
2: Oh, yeah, I think this one's pretty easy.
0: Yeah, I think this one's pretty easy.
1: What do noodlers catch with their bare hands?
2: Not spaghetti.
1: No, it's not spaghetti. No, that's a good one, Ann. I like that.
2: It's not spaghetti.
1: That's a good one. Let's see here. It looks like everybody knows, and it looks like it, but it's going to be Leighton Meacham, I think. Yep. Leighton Meacham was the first person through. And, I mean, Joe, if you were watching the text machine, I mean, they were coming in quick.
0: Yeah, they were.
1: Once they started to come, so... It's a wonder we didn't overload it, but, you know, shut the thing down or clog it up or whatever. That's right. Yeah.
2: Computer. Yeah.
1: But, Leighton Meacham is going to be our winner today. So he gets a box of chocolates, and we'll also put his name in the hat for the drawing for a $15 gift card to the Krusty Pig. Let's see here.
2: Hey, Jeff, what was the answer?
1: Oh, the answer is catfish. Thank you.
2: You're
1: Anna.
2: So welcome.
1: I'm glad you're... I don't know where the brain is this morning. I'm not making excuses.
2: You probably left it in there.
1: Yeah,
2: like
1: I may have left it in there.
2: 3 in the morning.
1: That's right. I may have left it in there.
2: We might find it.
1: Yeah, I may have left it in there, but not making excuses. But, yeah, I do tend to focus on what we're doing next.
2: Mm-hmm.
1: And
2: mm-hmm.
1: I'm looking for the birthdays to hand them to you. So, but, yeah, catfish. People that noodle with their bare hands, that's called, and what they catch, that is they're catching catfish.
2: Yeah, and the fish is putting their whole hand in their mouth.
1: That's correct.
2: And I'm just like,
1: I don't think so. I'm good. Yeah, I'm good.
2: Have fun. We each have our hobbies.
1: Yeah.
2: This one's not.
1: Yeah, I used to hate when there was a catfish on the line. If you were going fish, I hate that.
2: Because now you're just like, I got to mess with these whiskers.
1: I know. I tried to get it off the hook. Man, you're a pest. Go away.
2: Get out of here.
1: In the bottom.
2: I just want the blue.
1: I know it. That's what I'm saying. I don't want it. Yeah. I just want the bluegill.
2: Catfish is good.
1: You know, I just want the bluegill. I just want to catch the bluegill, throw it back in. Yeah, just for fun. That's all I want to do.
0: I love the way a catfish bites.
1: I know
0: bites,
1: it.
0: Though.
1: He does. It some of them be very aggressive too. I mean, it's pretty hard to get it in.
2: I used to be told that there's catfish the size of train cars in Lake Barker.
1: Well, I was getting ready to say down at the dam, like a Volkswagen.
2: Yeah, somebody,
1: you know, as big as a Volkswagen.
2: Yeah. Mm-hmm.
1: I'm not going down there to find out. But maybe we can ask Adam May that next time. We can ask Adam. Surely they know.
2: The TVA knows.
1: Yeah, surely TVA knows. Maybe Adam knows if the catfish are as big as Volkswagens. Do you have birthdays?
2: I sure do. Birthdays brought to you by Valor Hall Conference and Event Center. Great for weddings, business meetings, private parties, military balls, and mini functions. Happy birthday today to M.H. Fowler from a close friend, and happy birthday to Keaton hi from M.H. Fowler. Happy birthday to Tony Morse from St. John Methodist Church. Happy birthday to Tanner Thomas from Friends and Family. Happy birthday to Wanda Deming from your Kentucky New Era friends. Happy birthday to Michael Webb from the family. And happy 13th birthday today to Trey Bex. That's from Nana, Papa, and all the family. Happy birthday to everybody celebrating today.
0: We had one more come in. Oh, Nancy Wall sent in a happy birthday to Marilyn Shannon.
1: Oh, okay, good. So happy birthday to all those folks. Mm-hmm, yeah. Mm-hmm. I was taking a drink of my tea, and of course I can see a shadow of myself, but I can't see my head. I can see Joe's. Mm-hmm. So I thought, Joe's got a cup just like mine over there. He's taking a drink. We're taking a drink at the same time. And then I realized, no, that's a reflection in the glass of my cup. So, all right, very good. We're going to take another break. We'll come back and have more right after this.
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10: Here's your WHOP Weather Center forecast. Sunshine mixed with clouds at times today, with daytime highs approaching 87. Winds out of the west, 5 to 10 miles an hour. Partly cloudy again tonight, lows level off around 68. Mainly sunny tomorrow, high of 88. Mainly sunny Saturday with a high of 89. 86 Sunday. That's the forecast. I'm meteorologist Megan Mulford for 98.7 Light FM. Currently 68.
0: 70 right now in Elkton and in Katy, 71 in Clarksville at 845. And Jeff, I'll turn it over to you.
1: 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Joining us on the phone this morning is Scarlett Mayfield with Oak Grove Tourism. Scarlett, good morning.
11: Good morning.
1: Hope you're doing well on this Thursday morning and getting set for the big butterfly festival that is coming up. Kind of get us started this morning and give us the details, the dates and the times, and where all does this take place?
11: Yeah, absolutely. So the Butterfly Festival is coming up September 5th, of course. It starts at 11 a.m. It goes until 4, which is when we do our amazing butterfly release. And this year we're doing 3,000 butterflies, so that'll be awesome. And of course, it's going to be out at 101 Walter Garrett Lane, where it always is. And we got so much this year. We've added on, obviously, butterflies, so We're excited about that. But we've also added on some free kiddie carnival rides, which is going to be really exciting to see how we got about 5 of them. And then we have our free train ride, which we do every year. And, you know, last year we partnered with Fort Campbell during their Lambs Day. So this year we actually reached back out to some of those vendors, and they're going to come back as well. So we're going to have those educational booths, our arts and crafts, our face painting, our balloon artists. So we're really, really excited.
1: And, of course, you have a beautiful park there, of course. All this is on the grounds there. And you have the butterfly, you have your butterfly garden, and it's a great setting there to have an event like this.
11: Yeah, of course. And, I mean, what's so amazing is when we release the butterflies, you know, they don't just leave right away. Like, it's a beautiful sight, and then they, like, land on people. They go hang out in the butterfly garden, you know, do whatever it is they need to do before they head to Mexico. So, yeah. And the park is just, I mean, it's big, it's beautiful. There's so much space to be able to put all this stuff, you know, the petting zoo and everything. So,
1: yeah. And I think there's one neat thing you do, and it's more geared, I think, maybe for the kids, but it's the butterfly poem. You might talk a little bit about that. And I believe, Tracy reads that, doesn't she?
11: Yes, the Indian legend poem. Mm-hmm. Yeah, she does. She reads it right before the release, and it's just a sweet little poem about the butterfly and telling the message and all of that. So, I do. I love that part. I think the tradition is just amazing that it's been going on for 18 years. Mm-hmm. Like, I don't even know. I've seen it grow in the last 5 years of being there, and it's just been amazing.
1: Yeah, exactly right. Of course, this event, like most of your events, or I'm going to say all your events, it's absolutely free. It doesn't cost a thing, does it?
11: Correct. It is absolutely free. The only thing that would cost is we do have food trucks out there. We're mm-hmm. going to have, I believe, 6 or 7 food trucks and a couple different sweet vendors out there. So you may want to bring some cash for that. They will take cards, but that would cost some money. But as far as everything else goes, the arts and crafts, the face painting, the balloon artist, petting zoo, and the rides, everything else is completely free. And we're really excited. Again, it starts at 11. I like to tell people, too, to just come early and stay for the day, because traffic, when you come a little later, may be a little bit longer wait to get in for the release.
1: Right, exactly. And, of course, that release, as you said, is right at 4 o'clock. And there's an art to doing this, too, because you have to keep the butterfly kind of occupied until that 4 o'clock mark. But you guys have really, you've gotten this down, haven't you?
11: Yes, yeah, it is. It's, you know, we go in the morning and we kind of turn the lights on and we start waking the butterflies up so they get real active so that they'll take off flight when they come out, you know, and then we always have our security team walk out the butterflies with Pearl in the front, you know, our mascot, Pearl the Squirrel, she always walks them out. The security team carries the cage. And yeah, so we just, it's just a tradition that we've been doing. We kind of got it down. You know, of course, there's things that could be beyond our control. You know, sometimes things could happen with the butterflies, or sometimes things happen that, you know, it's insects, anything could happen. Mm-hmm, right. But we try to do our best to make sure it's an enjoyable experience for everybody.
1: It is a great event, especially if you're a photographer and you can take great pictures and you love the color, the different colors of the butterflies and the way that they'll land on your shoulder. It's just it's a neat experience if you've never been.

0: in Oak Grove at the walking trail. Anything else that you want to mention this morning, Scarlett?
1: Yeah, I just want to make sure people understand no outside alcohol and no pets. You know, you're allowed to bring coolers with water to stay hydrated. Please bring some sunscreen. You know, we're predicting it's going to be a beautiful sunny day. but just no outside alcohol, no pets, please. And come early and enjoy the day.
0: All right, very good. Scarlett, we appreciate you joining us this morning. Thank you.
1: Yeah, thank you.
0: All right, we'll talk to you soon. That is Scarlett Mayfield with Oak Grove Tourism. 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That's going to wrap it up for the show today. Just a couple of notes about sports. I think there are four soccer games in town tonight. There are a couple out at the Stadium of Champions. I believe Christian County Tigers and Lady Tigers are hosting games out there. And then you've got the All-A stuff going on over at UHA. Girls play at 5:30. Is that right, Joe?
2: Yes, correct.
0: Okay. And they will play Fort Campbell. So it's kind of like a district game, isn't it?
2: It is. Fort Campbell's got a girl that's scored a ton of goals already this year.
0: I got you. Okay.
2: The boys play Caldwell. 7:30.
0: Get out and support the local soccer teams as they are in action tonight. And I can tell now that it looks like, Joe, that it's kind of lightening up a little bit. I think most of the rain and everything is pushed off to the east of here now. So looks like it's going to be a great afternoon and a great night to get out and enjoy some local soccer. Of course, big volleyball this weekend. If you like volleyball, the big Western Kentucky Smackdown is going to be held at Christian County High School. And basically three games going at a time. They're going to be able to set up two courts in the auxiliary gym. And then, of course, they'll have the one court there in the main facility, the competition gym or the arena, the Rotary Arena. There'll be games going on there. What, 30? Is it 32 teams? There's a lot of teams, Joe.
2: Yeah, I've got to look at it.
0: I don't know for sure.
2: Jacob sent me the information yesterday. I'm going to have a story for tomorrow's sports.
0: Yeah.
2: So I'll have it on the website tomorrow.
0: Yeah. But you'll be able to, if you want to see something indoors on Saturday, you can take part in that. Of course, the block party downtown is going to be going on, and Art Loop, and all kinds of things coming up this weekend. I know Joe's going to watch some cross country on Saturday.
2: That's correct.
0: And, of course, Joe will be helping out on the football broadcast this year. So going to hear a lot of Joe Wilson.
2: Let's hope for the best. Also, don't forget the fundraising event for Riley Owen.
0: Oh, that's right.
2: Riley Owen's coming up on Saturday night. It's going to be at Crofton Baptist Church from 4:30 until 8. They're going to have catered meals, silent auction, gospel singing, Stillwater and New Journey Quartet going to both be there. That's at 155 College Street in Crofton. It's a fundraiser for Riley. Of course, she was injured in the boating accident earlier this summer. Her medical bills are really high, so they're just trying to help her out a little bit. Yeah. So,
0: and I think they're in the process. I think she's in the process of maybe being moved to rehab.
2: Okay.
0: That she's. I think they mentioned at Rotary that she may be in her recovery, getting to that point. To where she's got a long way to go. This is not something she's going to be there for a week, and it's going to take a long time. It's going to take a long time for this young
2: Relay
0: lady.
2: For Life also.
0: Relay for Life is coming up too. Yeah, and that's tomorrow night.
2: Yep,
0: that's tomorrow night out at the Sportsplex. So there's a lot going on. If you can't find something to do in this community, then
2: just not trying.
0: You're just not trying. It's on you. The events are there, especially this time of the year. There are always a lot of events. Well, that's going to do it for today. Joe and Hannah will be back with you tomorrow morning. They'll get your day started off right at 5:30 tomorrow morning and help you get a kickstart to that weekend as well. But right now it's time for our entertainment update.
3: The DEA may be joining the investigation into the death of Hayden Panettiere. This after a TMZ report that police are looking into whether Panettiere's death may have involved criminal conduct.

0: Police in Greenville, South Carolina, arrived at the family home of the late actress's boyfriend, Brian Hickerson, for a welfare check days after Panettiere was found dead at a nearby Airbnb. No definitive cause of death has been released by police. A 911 call indicated she was in cardiac arrest after a possible drug overdose. I'm Scott Carr.
1: She's got a new Billy Joel documentary will make its debut next month at a film festival on Long Island.
2: But I know that 1971, Billy Joel's Lost Interview is based on a 1971 radio interview for CW Post's WCWP station's That's Interesting show. It happened just after the release of Joel's debut solo album, Cold Spring Harbor. The film will premiere September the 25th during the Limehoff Music Documentary Film Festival at the Long Island Music and Entertainment Hall of Fame in Stony Brook Village. I'm Mark Mayfield. I think your love would be too much.
1: And congratulations to Post Malone. Well, maybe. There were photos released on Instagram this week. Not by him, but they do show the 31-year-old pop star and his girlfriend showing off a huge diamond on her finger. That's entertainment. I'm Daria Albinger.
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8: Here's your WHOP Weather Center forecast. Sunshine mixed with clouds at times today, with daytime highs approaching 87. Winds out of the west, 5 to 10 miles an hour. Partly cloudy again tonight, lows level off around 68. Mainly sunny tomorrow, high of 88. Mainly sunny Saturday with a high of 89. 86 Sunday. That's the forecast. I'm meteorologist Megan Mulford for 98.7 Light FM. Currently 68.
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18: Here's your WHOP Weather Center forecast. Sunshine mixed with clouds at times today, with daytime highs approaching 87. Winds out of the west, 5 to 10 miles an hour. Partly cloudy again tonight, lows level off around 68. Mainly sunny tomorrow, high of 88. Mainly sunny Saturday, with a high of 89. 86 Sunday. That's the forecast. I'm meteorologist Megan Mulford for 98.7 Light FM. Right now, it's 69 degrees.
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0: Shania Twain, part of a great mix of feel-good music to keep you company and keep you motivated while you work. I'm Liz Stark with Bruno Mars. I Just Might, coming up.
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0: Bruno Mars, part of a great mix of music to keep you company while you work on this National Bacon Lovers Day. Look at that. A day for everyone. If you didn't get a chance to have bacon for breakfast, you didn't pack a BLT for lunch, there is no shame in going ahead and frying some up for dinner tonight. Or actually, bake it in the oven. If you have never tried that technique, I highly recommend it. Coming up, more great hits from today and yesterday. Green Day on the way.
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7: Here's your WHOP Weather Center forecast. Sunshine mixed with clouds at times today, with daytime highs approaching 87. Winds out of the west, 5 to 10 miles an hour. Partly cloudy again tonight, lows level off around 68. Mainly sunny tomorrow, high of 88. Mainly sunny Saturday with a high of 89. 86 Sunday. That's the forecast. I'm meteorologist Megan Mulford for 98.7 Light FM. Right now, it's 69 degrees.
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0: Teddy Swims, Lose Control, part of a better mix-up today. And yesterday, Liz Stark, glad to share a little bit of your Thursday workday with you. Rick Springfield, coming up.
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11: Here's your WHOP Weather Center forecast. Sunshine mixed with clouds at times this afternoon, with daytime highs approaching 87. Winds out of the west, 5 to 10 miles an hour. Tonight, lows dip down to about 68. Highs level off around 88 tomorrow, lots of sunshine. Temps near average Saturday and Sunday, with highs from the mid-80s to the upper 80s. That's the forecast. I'm meteorologist Megan Mulford for 98.7 Light FM. Right now, it's 73 degrees.
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0: 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TLC, still to come. Avril Lavigne, coming up too.
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0: But video, did not kill the radio star. Liz Stark, so glad to be with you. Love listening to that song. Today, it's National Radio Day. Nothing like listening to the radio, hearing that song, singing along to the lyrics, just kind of makes that work day move a lot faster. Thank you so much for letting me keep you company today and telling your coworkers too, where you can hear a better mix of music while you work. Justin Bieber.
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6: Here's your WHOP Weather Center forecast. Sunshine mixed with clouds at times this afternoon, with daytime highs approaching 87. Winds out of the west, 5 to 10 miles an hour. Tonight, lows dip down to about 68. Highs level off around 88 tomorrow, lots of sunshine. Temps near average Saturday and Sunday, with highs from the mid-80s to the upper 80s. That's the forecast. I'm meteorologist Megan Mulford for 98.7 Light FM. Right now, it's 73 degrees.
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0: One great hit after another to keep you feeling good while you work. Liz Stark with Lady Gaga and Bruno Mars coming up.
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11: Here's your WHOP Weather Center forecast. Sunshine mixed with clouds at times this afternoon, with daytime highs approaching 87. Winds out of the west, 5 to 10 miles an hour. Tonight, lows dip down to about 68. Highs level off around 88 tomorrow. Lots of sunshine. Temps near average Saturday and Sunday, with highs from the mid-80s to the upper 80s. That's the forecast. I'm meteorologist Megan Mulford for 98.7 Light FM. Right now, 79.
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0: A perfect mix of music for your workday. I'm Liz Stark. So glad to be with you. We've got Sabrina Carpenter coming up, John Cicada with a throwback on the way, and the powerful voice of Whitney Houston coming up.
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0: One great hit after another to keep you company in your workday. Liz Stark, so glad to be with you. And February 2027, Star Wars celebrates its 50th birthday. And that means a re-release in theaters, but not just that. Probably don't realize it, but most of the films that we've been watching for Star Wars are not the ones that were actually released in theaters back in the day. But this week, it was revealed that the Star Wars that is coming to theaters is going to be the original 1977 version without any of the after-the-fact alterations on the film. Cannot wait to see it. Take the kids too. Coming up, Vance Joy.
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12: Here's your WHOP Weather Center forecast. Sunshine mixed with clouds at times this afternoon, with daytime highs approaching 87. Winds out of the west, 5 to 10 miles an hour. Tonight, lows dip down to about 68. Highs level off around 88 tomorrow. Lots of sunshine. Temps near average Saturday and Sunday, with highs from the mid-80s to the upper 80s. That's the forecast. I'm meteorologist Megan Mulford for 98.7 Light FM. Right now, 79.
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1: NBC News Radio, I'm Chris Caraccio.
2: The national debt is now more than $40 trillion. The Treasury Department said the number was surpassed Tuesday afternoon. It comes earlier than analysts had expected, in part because of billions not realized after some of President Trump's tariffs were invalidated by the courts. The current federal debt limit is $41.1 trillion. President Trump says the U.S. is now engaged in a crushing economic operation against Iran. He made the declaration yesterday in a Truth Social post, saying Iran had failed to take the opportunity to make a deal would now face what he called economic warfare and isolation on an unprecedented scale. He also warned that any country that does business with the Islamic Republic would suffer tremendous economic consequences. Prince Harry and Meghan Markle are reportedly moving back to the UK as early as this month. The reports indicate their children are set to start school in the UK in September. The couple moved to California in 2020 after reported relationship problems with other royals. I'm Chris Caraccio, NBC News Radio.
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4: And good afternoon. This is WHOP News. 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My name is Hannah Hagman, reporting. Investigation into a residential explosion in a central city neighborhood has reportedly revealed what may have led to the incident, and the man injured in the explosion has been identified as 47-year-old Jimmy Bryant, who was the primary resident of the home. Preliminary investigation by the Kentucky Fire Marshal's Office, the FBI, and the ATF reportedly revealed that a large quantity of gasoline had been dispensed inside of the home and then ignited, resulting in the explosion. The investigation remains ongoing. Gabrielle Campfield, the woman reported missing out of Madisonville, has been found safe. That's according to the Madisonville Police Department, who posted the update Wednesday afternoon, saying Campfield was found safe with community assistance. She was reported missing in the area of Hillcrest Drive North in Madisonville on August 17th, with area residents asked to check their trail cameras and security cameras for sightings of Campfield. St. Luke Free Clinic in Hopkinsville is inviting pickleball enthusiasts and players to sign up to take part in their second annual pickleball tournament. St. Luke Free Clinic is a free healthcare clinic for the under and non-insured in Christian, Todd, and Trigg counties, with Executive Director Tiffany Jenkins appearing on WHOP recently to explain all they offer and the vital services they provide to those in need in the community. The pickleball tournament is set to take over the Hopkinsville Recreation Center on Thomas Street on September 26th, and they're still looking for individuals to take part, with all money raised benefiting the clinic.
5: It's going to take place on September 26th. The doors will open at 7:30. Everything starts at 8. We've got men's and women's. It's doubles and mixed, advanced and intermediate. It's going to be held at the Hopkinsville Rec Center. And in order to sign up, you'll just need to send to our Venmo your information on what you want to play and that kind of thing. But the cost is $35 per person.
4: The Todd County Water District has issued a boil water advisory to be in effect immediately in the Pilot Rock Road area. The advisory is being issued due to maintenance that took place on a main line. Addresses affected include all of Pilot Rock Road from 5685 to 5900 Allegree Road, M. Hall Road, Dawson Road, Moss Road, and Oville Road. This advisory will remain in place until further notice, and drinking water should be allowed to boil for at least 3 minutes and cool before consumption. The Clarksville Police Department has released more details and an update on the bicyclist versus vehicle crash from Tuesday. The collision happened on Black Oak Circle between an SUV and a 14-year-old on a bicycle around 2:30 p.m. Tuesday. The child was reportedly not wearing a helmet and was flown to Vanderbilt University Medical Center for treatment. Officials say that the teen is in stable condition with injuries that are believed to be non-life-threatening and is expected to make a full recovery. Clarksville native Sydney Grace Young is heading to Miami next week to compete for the Miss USA crown. The Tennessee title holder says her main goal is to use the national spotlight to advocate for veterans' health care through her platform, Pappy's Promise. Young, an Austin Peay State University graduate, says her grandfather's battle with cancer inspired her to work to improve early health screenings and resources for veterans. The Miss USA finals are set for August 27th and will air live on the CW. The Kentucky State Fair is returning today. The event runs for the next 11 days at the Kentucky Expo Center in Louisville. Guests will enjoy concerts, livestock shows, unique foods, and a whole lot more. Details and tickets are available online at kystatefair.org. A new report is placing Kentucky as the fifth state in the nation when it comes to most pedestrian deaths involving distracted drivers. The rankings were put together by Wilk Law Personal Injury and Car Accident Lawyers based on data from the National Highway Traffic Safety Administration. The report shows 77 pedestrians were killed in crashes involving distracted drivers in Kentucky between 2022 and 2024. The Commonwealth averaged nearly 15.5 pedestrian deaths annually during that time period. I'm Hannah Hagman reporting.
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8: Here's your WHOP Weather Center forecast. Sunshine mixed with clouds at times this afternoon, with daytime highs approaching 87. Winds out of the west, 5 to 10 miles an hour. Tonight, lows dip down to about 68. Highs level off around 88 tomorrow, lots of sunshine. Temps near average Saturday and Sunday, with highs from the mid-80s to the upper 80s. That's the forecast. I'm meteorologist Megan Mulford for 98.7 Light FM. Currently, it's 84 degrees.
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Liz Stark, glad to be with you. Ready for the world with a throwback coming up. No doubt on the way. Right now, Len.

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1: We're right back in time, won't it? I'm Liz Stark. Thank you so much for listening to A Better Mix of Yesterday and Today for your workday. 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
12: Here's your WHOP Weather Center forecast. Sunshine mixed with clouds at times this afternoon, with daytime highs approaching 87. Winds out of the west, 5 to 10 miles an hour. Tonight, lows dip down to about 68. Highs level off around 88 tomorrow, lots of sunshine. Temps near average Saturday and Sunday, with highs from the mid-80s to the upper 80s. That's the forecast. I'm meteorologist Megan Mulford for 98.7 Light FM. Currently, it's 84 degrees.
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0: Post Malone, Morgan Wallen, I had some help, part of a better mix of today and yesterday. Liz Stark, glad to be with you when we finally have our first teaser for the fourth and final season of Yellow Jackets. I cannot wait. I love this show. I didn't think I was going to like it at first, but absolutely so very good. And it premieres on November 20th, Paramount Plus. That gives you time to catch up on the previous three seasons. On the way, Bruno Mars.
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9: Here's your WHOP Weather Center forecast. Sunshine mixed with clouds at times this afternoon, with daytime highs approaching 87. Winds out of the west, 5 to 10 miles an hour. Tonight, lows dip down to about 68. Highs level off around 88 tomorrow. Lots of sunshine. Temps near average Saturday and Sunday, with highs from the mid-80s to the upper 80s. That's the forecast. I'm meteorologist Megan Mulford for 98.7 Light FM. Currently, it's 84 degrees.
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0: Swift, part of a better mix of today and yesterday for your Thursday workday. 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
6: Here's your WHOP Weather Center forecast. Sunshine mixed with clouds at times this afternoon, with daytime highs approaching 87. Northwesterly winds 5 to 10 miles an hour. Lows level off around 68 tonight. Mainly clear skies develop with fog at times. Sunshine mixed with clouds at times, with fog and spots early tomorrow. Daytime highs approaching 88. That's the forecast. I'm meteorologist Megan Mulford for 98.7 Light FM. Right now, it's 85 degrees.
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0: 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The Chainsmokers and Coldplay on the way. Tom Petty coming up too, and Spin Doctor.
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0: Tom Petty, part of a better mix of music to keep you company. Liz Stark, glad to be with you. Just reminding you now, there is someone in your neighborhood, maybe a teenager, wants to make some money this weekend, especially as back to school is starting again. Go ahead, make those plans to go on that date night or a girls' night out. Call them up, have them watch the kids. Coming up, more great hits from today and yesterday. Imagine Dragons. On the way.
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7: Here's your WHOP Weather Center forecast. Daytime highs approaching 87 this afternoon. Under mainly sunny skies, winds out of the northwest, 5 to 10 miles an hour. Lows level off around 68 tonight. Mainly clear skies develop with fog at times. Sunshine mixed with clouds at times, with fog in spots early tomorrow. Daytime highs approaching 88. That's the forecast. I'm meteorologist Megan Mulford for 98.7 Light FM. Currently, it's 85 degrees.
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0: These beautiful things that I've got.
1: He had to postpone a few shows, was having trouble with his voice. Still okay with the back flips, but his voice was slowing him down. Back on the road now. And wowing audiences. Benson Boone, Beautiful Things. It's Steve. 19 weeks now at number one for Ella Langley. Jews in Texas coming up.
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14: Here's your WHOP Weather Center forecast. Daytime highs approaching 87 this afternoon. Under mainly sunny skies, winds out of the northwest, 5 to 10 miles an hour. Lows level off around 68 tonight. Mainly clear skies develop with fog at times. Sunshine mixed with clouds at times, with fog in spots early tomorrow. Daytime highs approaching 88. That's the forecast. I'm meteorologist Megan Mulford for 98.7 Light FM. Currently, it's 87 degrees.
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0: Mark Anthony looking for answers. It's Steve. Thanks for hanging out today. Lots of great music. Got Tiffany coming up with I Think We're Alone Now. I miss mall concerts. I miss going to the mall, frankly. And up next, it's Adele rolling in the deep.
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0: He's been on tour doing all the hits, including that one. That's one of those songs that maybe you forgot you remembered. John Mellencamp, Key West Intermezzo. I saw you first. It's Steve with more music coming up from Hozier next.
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7: Here's your WHOP Weather Center forecast. Sunshine mixed with clouds at times this afternoon, with daytime highs approaching 87. Winds out of the northwest, 5 to 10 miles an hour. Partly cloudy skies with fog and spots. Tonight, lows dip down to about 68. Sunshine mixed with clouds at times with fog and spots early tomorrow. Daytime highs approaching 87. That's the forecast. I'm meteorologist Megan Mulford for 98.7 Light FM. Right now, it's 87 degrees.
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Great music all afternoon. I'm Steve with the Wallflowers and one headlight. It's one of those super bright ones, though. What is it with headlights these days? Just so bright. I know, and my lawn, off it.

0: We both agree that the toilet roll should go over and not under. Sounds like love to me. Whitesnake with Steve Cassidy and great music all afternoon. Thanks for hanging out with us. I've got REO Speedwagon coming up and Avicii is next.
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9: Here's your WHOP Weather Center forecast. Sunshine mixed with clouds at times this afternoon, with daytime highs approaching 87. Winds out of the northwest, 5 to 10 miles an hour. Partly cloudy skies with fog in spots. Tonight, lows dip down to about 68. Sunshine mixed with clouds at times with fog in spots early tomorrow. Daytime highs approaching 87. That's the forecast. I'm meteorologist Megan Mulford for 98.7 Light FM. Right now, 88.
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0: J-Lo and Waiting For Tonight. I am Steve, back to school time, and some kids are back to school. Stump's still waiting to go back. August is basically the Sunday of summer. It's technically still the weekend, technically still summer, but mentally you're already thinking about alarm clocks and school lunches, and where do we put that backpack back in May? The fun isn't over. It's just now there's a bedtime.
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0: Great music all afternoon. Alex Warren and Ordinary. Anything but an ordinary day today. We are celebrating National Radio Day. Maybe the best thing about radio is this. You turn it on and somebody's there. Not an algorithm, a person. Somebody keeping you company on your drive home, hanging out while you're making dinner, playing the song you didn't know you needed right then. So in honor of National Radio Day, I just want to say thanks for turning us on and letting us be here. And we'll celebrate. It's a party in the USA with Miley Cyrus coming up.
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3: Here's your WHOP Weather Center forecast. Sunshine mixed with clouds at times this afternoon, with daytime highs approaching 87. Winds out of the northwest, 5 to 10 miles an hour. Partly cloudy skies with fog and spots. Tonight, lows dip down to about 68. Sunshine mixed with clouds at times with fog and spots early tomorrow. Daytime highs approaching 87. That's the forecast. I'm meteorologist Megan Mulford for 98.7 Light FM. 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

0: name was being kicked around as one of the front runners to record the next James Bond theme song. First, they had to make a James Bond movie. First, they had to find a James Bond. One of the names kicked around, though, was Callum Turner. That's Dua Lipa's new husband. I'm wondering if that bumps Dua Lipa's chances of recording the next James Bond theme song. I don't know if it bumps her ahead of Olivia Dean or not. Coming up, more great music, Dead or Alive, You Spin Me Round next.
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9: Here's your WHOP Weather Center forecast. Lows dip down to about 68 with fog and spots tonight. Under partly cloudy skies, northerly winds at around 5 miles an hour. Partly cloudy skies again tomorrow, 87. Mainly clear tomorrow night, lows around 65. Sunny skies and dry Saturday and Sunday, upper 80s. Saturday, mid 80s by Sunday. That's the forecast. I'm meteorologist Megan Mulford for 98.7 Light FM. Currently 86.
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0: Sam Asghari still thinks fondly of Britney Spears, even though they split. What's it been, a year or so or more since they split up? But he has nothing but praise for Britney. Still considers her the princess of pop, as do we all. Coming up, it's Aerosmith next.
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0: 38 special, hold on loosely. I'm Steve. Hope you're hanging in there. Just hold on one more day. Feel good Friday coming up, and here comes the weekend. That feels good.
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11: Here's your WHOP Weather Center forecast. Lows dip down to about 68 with fog and spots tonight. Under partly cloudy skies, northerly winds at around 5 miles an hour. Partly cloudy skies again tomorrow, 87. Mainly clear tomorrow night, lows around 65. Sunny skies and dry Saturday and Sunday, upper 80s. Saturday, mid 80s by Sunday. That's the forecast. I'm meteorologist Megan Mulford for 98.7 Light FM. Currently 86.
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1: NBC News Radio. I'm Chris Caraggio.
2: President Trump and First Lady Melania Trump are hosting an event at the White House for the Fostering the Future initiative. The First Lady's program is meant to empower children through quality education. Melania Trump announced new scholarships for foster kids have been secured through companies including IndyCar and the Fox Corporation. These scholarships are for young adults transitioning out of foster care. The alliance with IndyCar will be spotlighted around the inaugural Freedom 250 Grand Prix in Washington, D.C. this weekend. The FBI says a female ISIS supporter was planning to attack New York's Capitol building in Albany. FBI Special Agent Craig Tremoroli says 35-year-old Jessica Bowie wanted to blow up the Capitol and kill lawmakers working inside. She also allegedly discussed her plans with FBI informants and spent weeks surveilling the state capitol. Tremoroli said she also praised the September 11th attacks and was planning future terrorist acts. She was arrested and charged for attempting to provide material support to ISIS. I'm Chris Caraggio, NBC News Radio.
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1: Good evening, and this is Deontay Berry reporting. After their butterfly release was postponed on Tuesday, Christian County Relay for Life members joined the staff and students of Heritage Christian Academy on Thursday and hosted the release to remember longtime staff member Joy Bollock, who passed away from cancer. Before the butterflies were released, Headmaster John Walsh shared that he's known Bullock for a while because their daughters were involved in the same activities. He says those that met her were captivated by her smile and motivated by her gracious spirit.
2: We have come out to recognize and celebrate Miss Joy Bullock. I met Miss Joy many years ago as a parent. Our daughters were involved in some of the same activities together. And then when I was brought on as headmaster, Miss Joy was our receptionist. And if you ever met her, you were captivated by her infectious smile. You were motivated by her gracious spirit and just amazed at her knowledge of all things HCA.
1: Some of Bullock's family members were in attendance, including her daughters, Abby Bullock and Libby Ross. Abby Bullock says the butterfly release showed how many people at the school cared for her mother. After her mother's passing, Ross says she received messages from people she hadn't talked to in 10 years, sending their condolences because they all knew Miss Joy.
3: Yeah, I think it was very nice of them to do this for her and really showed how much love the community had for her here at the school. And
4: I've had people I graduated with and hadn't talked to in 10 years message me because she was the first person you saw in the door, so everybody knew Miss Joy, and kids would get out of class to come up to Miss Joy and get a piece of candy from the bowl in her desk.
1: Investigation into a residential explosion in a central city neighborhood has reportedly revealed what may have led to the incident. The man injured in the explosion has been identified as 47-year-old Jimmy Bryant, who was the primary resident of the home. Preliminary investigation by the Kentucky Fire Marshal's Office, the FBI, and the ATF reportedly revealed that a large quantity of gasoline had been dispensed inside of the home and then ignited, resulting in the explosion. The investigation is ongoing. Gabrielle Canfield, the woman reported missing out of Madisonville, has been found safe. That's according to the Madisonville Police Department, who posted the update Wednesday afternoon, saying Canfield was found safe with community assistance. Canfield was reported missing in the area of Hillcrest Drive North in Madisonville on August 17th, with area residents asked to check trail cameras and security cameras for sightings of Canfield. St. Luke Free Clinic in Hopkinsville is inviting pickleball enthusiasts and players to sign up to take part in their second annual pickleball tournament. St. Luke Free Clinic is a free healthcare clinic for the under and non-insured in Christian, Todd, and Trigg counties, with Executive Director Tiffany Jenkins appearing on WHOP recently to explain all they offer and the vital services they provide to those in need in the community. The pickleball tournament is set to take over the Hopkinsville Recreation Center on Thomas Street on September 26th, and they're still looking for individuals to take part, with all money raised benefiting the clinic.
5: It's going to take place on September 26th. The doors will open at 7:30. Everything starts at 8. We've got men's and women's. It's doubles and mixed, advanced and intermediate. It's going to be held at the Hopkinsville Rec Center. And in order to sign up, you'll just need to send to our Venmo your information on what you want to play and that kind of thing. But the cost is $35 per person.
1: The Todd County Water District has issued a boil water advisory to be in effect immediately in the Pilot Rock Road area. The advisory is being issued due to maintenance that took place on a main line. Addresses affected include all of Pilot Rock Road from 5685 to 5900 Allegree Road, M. Hall Road, Dossett Road, Moss Road, and Oval Road. The advisory will remain in place until further notice, and drinking water should be boiled for at least 3 minutes before consumption. To help raise awareness and protect the valuable information of citizens, multiple organizations are coming together to host the Hopkinsville Scam Jam and Shredding event. The event will be hosted on August 27th at the Christian County Senior Center, located at 1402 West 7th Street in Hopkinsville. The Scam Jam informational session will be from 9 a.m. to 2 p.m., and the document shredding will be from 10 a.m. to 2 p.m. To register for the event, call 877-926-8300. The event will discuss how to understand scams protect private information, and shield personal money. The event is being hosted by the Department of Financial Institutions, Kentucky AARP, the Penny Route Area Development District, and the Christian County Chamber of Commerce. Deontay Berry reporting.
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7: Here's your WHOP Weather Center forecast. Lows dip down to about 68 with fog and spots tonight. Under partly cloudy skies, northerly winds at around 5 miles an hour. Partly cloudy skies again tomorrow, 87. Mainly clear tomorrow night, lows around 65. Sunny skies and dry, Saturday and Sunday, upper 80s, Saturday, mid-80s by Sunday. That's the forecast. I'm meteorologist Megan Mulford for 98.7 Light FM. Currently 86.
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9 VMA nominations for Taylor Swift this year. Madonna has the most Video Music Award nominations. What is it, 1984 again? Madonna with 11 nominations this year. And here's some guys I don't think they won. I think they were nominated for this song, New Kids, and You Got the Right Stuff.

0: Sean Mendez, nothing holding me back. Back to school time. Some bad news. Nobody knows who invented homework. The internet loves to say an Italian teacher named Roberto Nivellis invented it as punishment for his students. But first off, there's no good evidence that the guy even existed. And assigned homework goes back much farther. So unfortunately, no single villain in this case. Homework was apparently a group project.
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5: Here's your WHOP Weather Center forecast. Lows dip down to about 68 with fog and spots tonight. Under partly cloudy skies, northerly winds at around 5 miles an hour. Partly cloudy skies again tomorrow, 87. Mainly clear tomorrow night, lows around 65. Sunny skies and dry Saturday and Sunday, upper 80s. Saturday, mid 80s by Sunday. That's the forecast. I'm meteorologist Megan Mulford for 98.7 Light FM. Right now, 87.
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0: Bonnie Raitt, Nick of Time. Steve Cassidy with more great music coming up. You're just in time. Whitney Houston's coming up. And Benson Boone next. An awkward moment. Sorry, I'm here for someone else. Coming up.
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0: Here's something that hasn't happened since 1992. How Do You Talk to an Angel wasn't just a hit. It was the theme song to the TV series The Heights. It went all the way to number one, and more than 30 years later, it is still the last TV show theme song to top the Billboard Hot 100. And here's the weird part. The song was much bigger than the show. The Heights was canceled right after the song finished its run at number one.
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3: Here's your WHOP Weather Center forecast. Lows dip down to about 68 with fog and spots tonight. Under partly cloudy skies, northerly winds at around 5 miles an hour. Partly cloudy skies again tomorrow, 87. Mainly clear tomorrow night, lows around 65. Sunny skies and dry Saturday and Sunday, upper 80s. Saturday, mid 80s by Sunday. That's the forecast. I'm meteorologist Megan Mulford for 98.7 Light FM. 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

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Hopkinsville, Clarksville, Fort Campbell.

Great songs, one right after another from the 80s and 90s to today. I'm Steve Van Edwin McCain. I love the twist of a phrase in this song. I'll be your crying shoulder. Here's I'll be.

0: This is Belinda Carlisle, Circle in the Sand. I'm Steve. Once again, thank you for listening today. Appreciate you celebrating National Radio Day with me. 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Not an algorithm, but a person keeping you company on your ride home, hanging out while you're making dinner, playing the song you didn't know you needed right then. So thanks for turning us on and letting us be here, and happy Radio Day.
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15: Here's your WHOP Weather Center forecast. Lows dip down to about 68 with fog and spots tonight. Under partly cloudy skies, northerly winds at around 5 miles an hour. Partly cloudy skies again tomorrow, 87. Mainly clear tomorrow night, lows around 65. Sunny skies and dry Saturday and Sunday, upper 80s. Saturday, mid 80s by Sunday. That's the forecast. I'm meteorologist Megan Mulford for 98.7 Light FM. Currently, it's 88 degrees.
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0: Do you remember the time Eddie Murphy played a pharaoh in a Michael Jackson music video? There's MJ with Steve Cassidy coming up, Men at Work. Who can it be now?
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0: Just when you think you got figured out what Bruno Mars is doing, he does something different. I love that song. Bruno Mars and Risk It All. It's Steve. Thanks for hanging out. More great music coming up, including American Authors. 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
5: 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The Indiana Fever sit in third place of the WNBA standings and are riding a 5-game winning streak. Fever star Caitlin Clark leads the W in assists and is in third in points per game, but her teammate Kelsey Mitchell is scoring even more. Mitchell is the WNBA's second leading scorer, and on Tuesday night she needed just 3 quarters to drop 29 points in Indiana's 101-95 road win over the Toronto Tempo. She's now tied Asia Wilson for the league record of 20 straight regular season games with 20-plus points. Fever head coach Stephanie White knows her veteran superstar is doing something special.
6: 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Like, she grinds. She loves this game. She just wants to play. She doesn't get caught up in any of the nonsense. And she just brings something new every year.
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8: Here's your WHOP Weather Center forecast. Lows dip down to about 68 with fog and spots tonight. Under partly cloudy skies, northerly winds at around 5 miles an hour. Partly cloudy skies again tomorrow, 87. Mainly clear tomorrow night, lows around 65. Sunny skies and dry Saturday and Sunday, upper 80s. Saturday, mid 80s by Sunday. That's the forecast. I'm meteorologist Megan Mulford for 98.7 Light FM. Currently, it's 88 degrees.
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